0: And we just heard Dissipation Blues from Larry Goldings, Peter Bernstein, and Bill Stewart off of their new Rhombus album. And they've got a pretty good sound there with the, it would be the B3 organ trio here with the guitar in there. They just a really, I don't know, I just enjoyed the heck out of it.
1: It was nice and smooth, man, nice and smooth.
0: And I dropped the ball and messed up a little bit there. The opening track was I Saw Her Standing There. I set up the CD wrong, doggone it. And that was a pretty good tune, but compared to what is even better, we'll catch that in 2 weeks. And it'll have to be 2 weeks because mark your calendars. Next week, the 16th, is our annual Pat Metheny special. We're going to have 2 hours of Pat Metheny music for you. I put together a playlist. Found a lot of good stuff that we hadn't played before or maybe haven't played in a long time, as well as a number of old favorites as well. So again, next week on the 16th, Pat Metheny, 2 hours. We're going to be celebrating his birthday. I have to look it up to see. He's 70-something years old, and he's still on the road.
1: Yes, indeed. And remember a time some weeks ago I was saying that like one of the greatest German-based producers out there, Goldie, you know, said that Pat Metheny was one of his influences. So don't think that Pat Metheny is just old fuddy-duddy music. It influences jazz in general, and music influences so many other genres.
0: Well, and he's just Pat Metheny. We don't play enough Pat Metheny on the doggone radio. We only got but 2 hours every Sunday, and it's like I got to bring my shoehorn to fit everything in here. It's sort of a good problem, you know. There's so much good jazz out there, but we only got but 2 hours every Sunday to play it for you.
1: Yeah.
0: So let's move along here because you want to listen to jazz. You don't want to listen to us talking back and forth here. The Robert Jaspe Quartet has got a new album out called The Night Sky. And here's a little something for you called Some Other Time.

0: And we just heard Eddie and Hyde from Mike Clark, his brand new Kwon Ganjo album. And getting a little help there on the side from Eddie Henderson and Patrice Rushen as well. And we opened the set with Some Other Time, that old favorite there covered by the Robert Jospe Quartet off of their brand new album, The Night Sky. And before I forget, it might leak out of my brain if I don't jump on this right away here. Some other date to mark on your calendar. It's later in the month, the 23rd of August. Tampa Jazz Club has got a heck of a concert set up here with James Suggs on the trumpet, Jeremy Carter on the tenor sax, and they are celebrating the centennial birthdays of Miles Davis and John Coltrane.
1: Nice.
0: And that'll be at the HC College Main Stage Theater in Ybor, Sunday the 23rd, 3 p.m. You can go to tampajazzclub.com and get yourself some tickets ahead of time, and it's going to be a good one. Got some trumpet jazz coming up here, some new old jazz from 1967. Charles Tolliver, I think this was his first album, the Charles Tolliver All-Stars, Right Now and Then. It was a Strata East album, and Mack Avenue Records bought the entire Strata East catalog, and they've been basically reissuing this stuff a piece at a time. And this one came out, and it's like, oh my goodness, this is definitely a keeper. And I got some Arturo Sandoval as well for you from the new Sungu album. But in the meanwhile, let's jump in with both feet here with Charles Tolliver playing Household of Saud.

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2: And that last tune we heard was Azulito from Arturo Sandoval off of his new Sangu album. And we opened a set with New Old Jazz, 1967. Hard to believe, 58 years ago, Charles Tolliver playing Household of Saud off of his, I think it was his debut album, the Charles Tolliver All-Stars, Right Now and Then.
3: Nice. Very nice.
2: Oh, I'm looking forward to whatever else that comes out of the Strata East stash that Mac Avenue got their hands on. Because it was about a year ago or so that they announced it. And because I know I shared a bunch of the downloads with Scott. But then again, he's got it all on the original vinyl. So
3: yeah.
2: Oh, good stuff. And you can reach us here at dj@wmnf.org for your email. You can text us at 813-433-0885, or you can give us a phone call, 813-239-9663. That's the landline here in the studio. Let us know if we're getting it right tonight. Got some other good stuff here from the Chicago Soul Jazz Collective. Chicago is a great town for jazz anyways. And here's a little something from their No Wind and No Rain album called A Groove for Ramsey. And, of course, that's dedicated to Ramsey Lewis. I remember ages ago on a business trip into Chicago and hearing him live on the radio on his radio show. Yeah. That was a treat. So let's jump into this with both feet.

Not everybody finds his calling in life as a 4-year-old sitting at the piano in the living room. But ever since you did, you filled our lives with music and with joy. And not just us, but all of Chicago. So Ramsey, thank you. Happy birthday.

0: This is WMNF Tampa. Colors of Jazz. And that last tune we just heard is the Javier Nero Jazz Orchestra. Tune called Make It So off of his new Al Kebulan album. And that was Randy Brecker going to town there on the trumpet.
1: Yeah, I was enjoying that one. Had nice clothes, just kind of vibing to it. It was nice.
0: Yeah, we picked it because it kind of reminds me of Matheny style. And it just, nice little lead in for next week's Pat Metheny special.
1: Definitely.
0: And we opened the set with A Groove for Ramsey from the Chicago Soul Jazz Collective from their new album called No Wind and No Rain. A little testimonial, I guess, or tribute to Ramsey Lewis.
1: Yeah.
0: Well, it's about time for me to turn the board over to Winston. So while we're doing that in the switcheroo, let's treat you to some Billy Childs off his new Triumvirate album, a tune called Heroes.

0: just heard Billy Childs playing Heroes off of his new Triumvirate album. And his last one was a treat, and this one is just as good, if not maybe a little better.
1: Yeah, it seems like nice, chill, mellow piano jazz type thing, you know, so.
0: Yes, yeah, good treatment for stress there. Put some Billy Childs on the stereo and just let it play and Sarah, play.
1: Exactly. It's your boy Big Winston behind the console here. Sunday evening, 9:08. Heading up to that time, back to school this week and everything like that. So the road's about to get hectic. So Colors of Jazz will keep you nice and chill on a Sunday before you have to face all that traffic on Monday. So if you're there with your significant other and loved one, it's time for a little romance.

0: 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It's easy to leave a legacy of love. Just call.
1: Okay. You just heard Romance, Hiroshi Suzuki, of the 1976 album Cat. The Wind Cries Mary, Francis Lockwood Thrio, of the album Hendrix and Jazz from 2017. And you heard the 2024 single, Dick Cavett by Tabloid. So your face kind of light up when I was playing the Hendrix.
2: Yes. And so where did you find this Francis Lockwood Trio? These guys sound good.
1: Yeah, I play some other stuff from them from time to time a while ago and everything like that, but... You know, they do some good things. They do some good things. Mm-hmm. Shout out to man like Andrew, always locked on, tuned in, and everybody else who are regulars, listeners of the show, because it's the jazz, you know. We appreciate all the love and support every week that we are blessed to be out here doing this, playing this music for you. As you know, I kind of like my vocals and everything like that, so let's hit a little vocal session before we come back with it again. Because it's the jazz. Enjoy.

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1: And you just heard You've Changed, Billie Holiday. Studio Rio off the album Studio Rio Presents, and it's a long title, The Brazil Connection of 2014. And before that, we started things off with Little Bird by Jazza Nova of the Funk House Studio Sessions album from 2012. Mm. Yeah. Nice vocal stuff. I was kind of like vocal stuff. I mean, I like my jazz, my instrumental jazz and everything like that, but you know, good lyrical content.
2: Yeah, yeah. Well, the Billie Holiday, I'm trying to remember what year she died. It was like 1958, and I guess they've worked over an old recording.
1: Yeah, definitely. There's a lot of like that, those remixes and everything out there. So if I'm here, sometimes I'll pick up on those remixes, you know, good music, good foundation, but you know, redone for, you know, give it a bit of life again.
2: Yeah, like Natalie Cole singing the Unforgettable as a duet with Nat King Cole.
1: Mm-hmm, exactly, things like that. All right, 9:37, almost 9:38. We're getting there. We're going up to 10:01, NPR News. And then after that, we'll be behind the counter, see what they're serving up there and everything like that. Good music, good quality stuff. You know, stay tuned, don't leave. 24 hours a day, 7 days a week. WMNF. If you miss the show and everything like that, you can go to the website, WMNF.org, go into schedule and everything like that, and you can listen to the previous week's or latest program for up to 1 week, and then it's on to the next one, on to the next one. All right, enough talk. Back to the music. Let's stick with some more vocals. Something that, when you start hearing it, you will know what it is.

0: match. So started things off with 48th Street Collective and Deborah Dixon with their version of With or Without You off the 2012 album Jazz and You Two. Then we heard Saudade with Moises Dos Santos, Linda Dawn, Theo Crocker, and Arthur Vorasai of the 2026 album Maria. And you just heard Why, the Lao Tizer Band, Elliot Yamin, Eric Manion Thal, and Chieli Minucci of the 2024 album Amplify. It's almost time. 9:54 and the clock is ticking. Tempest Fugit. Anything to tell the people before we wrap things up, Tim?
1: Well, don't forget, next week, Pat Metheny.
0: Yes.
1: Pat Metheny, if you can't catch us live, play us back from the archives. Tell your friends. I think we are the only radio station in this area going to be playing Pat Metheny music at any time anyways. I don't think it,
0: probably most
1: you'll
0: likely.
1: Find it anywhere else.
0: Probably most likely. But that's a good thing. That's a good thing, because at WMNF you get music, you know, that you don't hear anywhere else, or most times you don't hear anywhere else, you know, and sometimes you just want something different other than, you know, the commercial stuff that plays, you know, 10 times during every hour on, you know, certain stations and everything like that. So, and is there like a concert and everything like that out there in Tampa coming up?
1: Well, it was the 23rd Tampa Jazz Club concert.
0: Yes.
1: We're celebrating centennials of Miles Davis and John Coltrane there.
0: Yeah, so if you liked Miles Davis and John Coltrane, head on out, go to the website, get your tickets there and everything like that, and enjoy good music. So, almost time for us to head out.
1: You got time to squeeze in one more.
0: Yeah, squeeze in one more and take us out to NPR News and everything like that. So, to my wife, I'll be home soon, traffic willing. And to all the listeners out there, stay hydrated. I know that's easier with all this rain that's happening all the time, but, you know, in the between time, you know, drink liquids and everything like that. Non-alcoholic if you can help it. And until next time, be safe out there, people. Be safe out there. So until next week, and you hear the sounds of our voices, this has been Colors of Jazz. And as Sam Greenfield takes us out to NPR News, until next time, we out.
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Good evening, boppers. You're listening to Behind the Counter on WMNF Tampa. This is your host for the night, Elliot. Tonight, I am playing a bunch of soundtracks with a retro feel, a lot of blaxploitation films, a lot of great action films, a lot from the 70s. You guys will notice some from maybe a few Tarantino soundtracks, maybe from some Pam Grier movies, with a few treats sprinkled throughout. So enjoy the music. I'm going to get back to it. This is Three Tough Guys by Isaac Hayes.

Well, I was just a boy, about 8 years old. You threw me a Bible on that Mississippi road. See, I love you, Papa. You did all you could do. And they say the truth hurts, so I lied to you. Yes, I lied to you.

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Thank you for tuning in. This is WMNF Community Radio. If you missed the intro, tonight I'm playing all tracks from films that I love. So it's soundtrack marathon tonight with a retro feel. I hope you're enjoying it. That last one was Hard Times by Baby Huey and the Babysitters. That was from the action movie JCVD. Before that, the Luke Cage theme song by Adrian Young. Adrian Young has a lot of fingerprints all over tonight's playlist, so you'll hear him again. And before that was I Lied to You from the movie Sinners, which if you haven't seen, what are you doing with your life? Go see that movie.

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You're listening to Behind the Counter. I'm your host for the night, Elliot. It's soundtrack night. Right now you're listening to Isaac Hayes doing his version of Walk On By. That was in the Dead Presidents soundtrack. Dead Presidents, another amazing movie with an amazing double disc soundtrack. That's full of great old vintage soul and R&B from the late 60s, early 70s. So check that one out. Before that, you heard Don't Let Go from In Vogue. And you heard I'm Going Down from Car Wash. We have a lot more in this vein coming up, so please stay tuned to WMNF Tampa.

If you just tuned in, you are listening to Behind the Counter with your host, Elliot. Thank you for tuning in tonight. If you want to get in touch with me in the studio, you can send a text to 813-433-0885. 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And I want to thank you to the caller who called in to say that I was keeping you up tonight. Normally you'd be asleep. That's the mark of success right there. If we can keep you tuned in and you are willing to suffer tomorrow for it, then thank you very much. That's the goal. You just heard a doubleheader from the Jackie Brown soundtrack. That was the Brothers. This is the Brothers Johnson behind me right now with Strawberry Letter 23.

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Our next week-long membership drive begins at 9 a.m. on Tuesday, September 22nd, and goes through the morning of September 29th. 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

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Wow. 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And of course, we have a complete snack bar of candy and all the goodies that makes a snack bar complete. 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So, you know, while we have about 10 minutes, why not sneak up there, fill up.

intermission time. Honest Dwayne Eddy, along with Willie in the wheel. Yeah, freight train. Well, nice, like we said, it's really nice to have you with us tonight. Of course, since the snack bar is now open for everybody's convenience, no need to make a mad, mad rush for the door. Just, you know, think about what you want. And when you get up there, you have it, because we have it. Everything.

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1: 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I'm your host for the night, Elliot. I'm doing an all soundtrack cuts night tonight. You just heard the theme from Enter the Dragon by Lalo Schifrin. And before that, you heard I Believe in Miracles. That was in the 2025 film One of Them Days with Kiki Palmer. That movie is great. Before that, you heard Intermission Time from a Lake City Drive-In Theater. And you heard a track from The Warriors before that. I'll be here until midnight tonight before I hand it over to Mike B. with Body Rock. I have a lot more soundtrack material coming up tonight. So if you're enjoying this, stay locked in to Behind the Counter.

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2: 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I'm going to cut one loose for him. 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
3: You think I'm funny or something?

that's the Village Colors. I've been checking it out, baby. In fact, I checked it out a couple of times. I found it was tough enough, Caballero. Cheer. Heck, tall. Hit down 947 at KHJ with Humble Hum. I'm going to take it down home.

That is Outlaw by War. I'm your host, Elliot. You're listening to Behind the Counter on WMNF. It's soundtrack night. I have a little bit of time left. I'll be here till midnight. I hope you're enjoying the show. Coming up, we have some Melvin Van Peebles, some more Adrian Young. We have a track from Coffee and one from The Harder They Fall. So stay tuned for a little bit longer before I turn it over to Mike B with Body Rock. And if you want to get in touch with me, you can send a text at 813-433-0885. You can email dj@wmnf.org, or you can call the studio line, 813-239-9663. 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

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Come on, legs. Come on, run. 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

I've been out this way. Mama! Anyway, I'm saving sound. Bet you broke your Olympic 220 across country. Or something. She was lonely. She was the most quietest turf I ever seen. What happened to the sun? She'll gone away. She'll blacken the landlord's soul. Must have run all day. Yeah, must have run all day.

This is the theme song to Black Dynamite, another Adrian Young track. He did the Luke Cage soundtrack. He's worked with a bunch of musicians. I love Adrian Young. If you've enjoyed the show tonight, always remember that we are a nonprofit. We are community funded. You can always go to the website and hit the tip jar. Every little bit helps. We love you guys and we love your support. We can't do this without you. Playing this music and sharing this stuff with you guys who maybe you've never heard it, or maybe it's a favorite if it strikes a chord. 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So thank you very much. I'll be here for just a few more minutes. I got a dip at midnight after NPR. So stay tuned for Body Rock with Mike B. And thank you to all the supporters who have called in and texted in and sent emails about how much you've enjoyed the program. It means a lot. So thank you guys very much. Behind us, I've got Seal with a track from The Harder They Fall called Ain't No Better Love.

are pleased to be able to bring you this fine entertainment, and we hope that you will enjoy it. We also hope that you've had the opportunity to visit our snack bar. And remember, after the movie, be especially careful on your way home.

A little bit after midnight, WMNF 885 Tampa Mike B. This edition of Body Rock. I want to thank everyone for tuning in. And I hope you heard the show before us tonight. Elliot and the guys on Behind the Counter. Great show tonight. Soundtrack stuff. And I was telling Elliot before he was done, I used to, back in the 90s, I was, I love a lot of soundtrack stuff too, but back in the 90s, like when all of us were in our sort of biker phase on the alternative music scene, I was getting into a lot of biker movies, listening to a lot of biker soundtracks, and every year during my Halloween show here, I always played a theme from Satan's Sadist. So you can hear that come, sometime in October when we do our Halloween special. But again, if you heard the show tonight, you want to hear it again, of course, the show is in our archives for a week right here at WMNF. If you have a request here, 238-8001 or 239-9663, you can always hit us up on the email, dj@wmnf.org. Going to kick it off with Starcrawler, of course, their latest single. It's been out now a couple of months. Hopefully we'll have a new LP coming out soon. 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
3: For the break, we heard classic Dinosaur Jr., Jay Masterson's Company, Little Furry Things from the LP You're Living All Over Me. And it's funny because the first time I ever listened to that song and I saw the spelling of it, and I know it says, it's this title's Little Furry Things, but it's spelled Little Fury Things. And I was telling Marshall Dixon, we got in this big argument at Alternative Record Store about how that was spelled. It was the funniest thing. And if you go online, go on to Dinosaur Jr., you can see a great live version they're doing. It's sort of an acoustic version at KEXP some years ago, and Jay's just kind of like staring at the camera as he's making these really crazy faces as Murph is like playing the bongos. Really interesting live version of Little Furry Things. And start off the set with Starcrawler, On to You, from their latest EP. 12:15 in the morning, WMNF 88.5 Tampa, Mike B. This edition of Body Rock. Again, if you have requests, 238-8001 or 239-9663. You can always hit us up on the email, dj@wmnf.org. Right now, we've got music from the UK band Shooting Daggers from their EP they put out about 3 months ago called The Real Life Thing. This is My Oh My.

From their LP, Nice and Rough, that is Split Dogs with Sufferer. Again, before that, we heard Shooting Daggers, My Oh My. 22 minutes after midnight, WMNF 88.5, Tampa Mike B. This edition of Body Rock. Right now, music from Black Spikes.

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just heard Lesbian Bed Death, band from the UK, covering Black Sabbath's Children of the Grave. Before that, we heard In This Moment, Crawl, from their new CD coming out soon called Witch. Start off the set with Black Spikes, 12:35 in the morning, WMNF, 88.5 Tampa, Mike B. This edition of Body Rock. Right now, music from Crey Wolf.

0: 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More information at dysfunctionalgrace.shop.
1: Yeah, we're going to have a table down at the Tabernacle of Oddities going on September 5th and 6th. That's Saturday and a Sunday at the Cuban Club in Ybor City. So stop by and say hi. We're still trying to figure out what we're going to have at the tables. M&F stuff plus some other things that will fit in with the convention going on. So that's Saturday and Sunday again, September 5th and 6th at the Tabernacle of Oddities at the Cuban Club in Ybor City. Before the break, we heard music from A Place to Bury Strangers, Losing Time from their LP Rare and Deadly. Sweeping Promises gave us Shooting Shadows. Their new CD is called You Say I Wrote Romanticize. And start off the set with Corey Wolf. It is 12:47 in the morning, WMNF 885 Tampa Mike B. This edition of Body Rock. Right now, of course, the latest from Death by Rami 2468.

0: brand new music from the band Skin with help from Swarm. New single called Jimmy Savile. Of course, it's about the UK presenter back in the 70s and 80s who a lot of infamy around Jimmy Savile because he hosted a lot of shows, did a lot of good things, but behind the scenes was doing a lot of bad things to kids. You can see a documentary on one of the streaming services, and pretty heavy stuff. Before that, we heard music from Caddick, Close Your Eyes. From that EP, start off the set with Death by Rami. It is 12:57 in the morning, WMNF 88.5 Tampa Mike B, this edition of Body Rock. Of course, we've got a few more songs to take us out of this first hour of music. And this week, this past Friday, saw the release of the first of the three of the Primal Scream Bunker Trilogy CDs they're re-releasing, stuff they made when they created their own studio called The Bunker. Of course, the first LP, Vanishing Point, then after that, Exterminator, and then Evil Heat. But let's hear something from Vanishing Point, this lead single from the LP, which was called Kowalski. This is Primal Scream with Kowalski right here at WMNF.
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That is music from Ghetto Vampire, latest single called Divorce. Before that, we heard Meldamore, Doomslayer, the remix, and start off the set with Primal Scream. Kowalski, of course, like I said, this past Friday in the UK was the re-release of Vanishing Point. It'll be coming out here, the re-release version, this Friday. 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If you have requests, 238-8001, 239-9663. 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
1: Before the break, we heard music from Something Obscura, their single called Turning Red. Before that, we heard Crying Vessel, Bound in Mystery, that single. And start off the set with Horvaku, their new song called A Sunny Day. It is 1:25 in the morning, WMNF 88.5 Tampa, Mike B, this edition of Body Rock. And something I keep forgetting to mention every week: if you can't stay up and hear our shows late night, and I'm sure a lot of people have to get up for work the next day, of course, school starting tomorrow, you can always go to the archives and catch the shows in there for a week here at WMNF, because like myself, like most of us, I'm working guys, so a lot of times I can't catch a lot of my favorite late night shows, but I always go to the archives and catch some of the great shows we have here late night, again, at WMNF. Coming up next is music from Mouth Ulcers, of course, from their EP, This is Silent Pictures.

Music from Johnny Bass, song called The Lure. Again, he's going to be playing September 27th at New World Music Hall here in Tampa. This is Sunday night. Before that, we heard music from Florida's Last Grasp. His new single is called Dance Back Into the Web, and the LP is going to be released Undead, and start off the set with Mouth Ulcers. It is 1:35 in the morning, WMNF 88.5 Tampa, Mike B. This edition of Body Rock, song we debuted last week, the brand new one from Bestial Mouths, new LP coming out called Deadlines. This is Conjure.

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2: Before the break, we heard music from Fetishism, their single called Latex Techno. Before that, Cabaret Voltaire, Don't Argue, the 226 remix, and that's the remaster of the deluxe edition of Code. The Cabaret Voltaire CD that's been out of print for a long time. I never even owned it on CD. I had a million different vinyl copies of it. Never bought it on CD. And when I went to try to get it years ago, EMI had taken it off the shelves, which was crazy. So the only way you could find it was used copies that were floating around. And I hardly ever saw any used copies anywhere. But now they've brought it back, put it back out for sale in a deluxe edition, which should be coming out within a month or so. It's going to have tons of remixes and should be great stuff from Cabaret Voltaire. Start off the set with Bistro Mouse, Conjure, from their new LP called Dead Lines. It is 1:48 in the morning, WMNF, 88.5 Tampa, Mike B. This edition of Body Rock. 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
1: Kind of feel like a Vampire Lestat when I play those promos, my own promo. For the break, we heard music from Dark Chisma, Beautiful Obsession Killer from their CD, Dark Chisma. Love that band. Before that, we heard Ineffector with Rumors. Their latest single, start off the set with Crush of Souls. 158, the AM, WMNF, 88.5, Tampa Mike B, this edition of Body Rock. Got a couple songs to take us out of this second hour of music. This one brand new from Patriarchy. Appendices is the new EP. It's got like five songs on there. This one, the lead single from the EP, called Lily Liquor, again from Patriarchy, right here at WMNF.

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Right now, music from C.

0: 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More information at dysfunctionalgrace.shop.
1: Yeah, and like I mentioned earlier tonight, I've been saying it the last month or so, we're going to have a table at the Tabernacle of Oddities Convention going on Saturday and Sunday, Saturday and Sunday, September 5th and 6th in Ybor City at the Cuban Club. So we're still trying to figure out what we're going to have on the tables. Of course, we're going to have some WMNF stuff, but we also want to have some stuff that fits the sort of theme of the Tabernacle of Oddities show. So please come out if you're out at the Cuban Club both those days, September 5th and 6th. Please stop by and say hi. Before the break, we heard music from Dinah Summer, her new single called

Nights in Paris. Before that, Myla Issues with Modern Vampires. Start off the set with C. It is 2:25 in the morning, WMNF 88.5 Tampa Mike B. This edition of Body Rock. Right now, music from the band Future Nobodies. A song called 80s Cocaine.

0: There's no party like a house party, and the best house party is heard right here on WMNF. The Saturday Night House Party is heard Saturdays from 8 to 10 p.m. and hosted by yours truly, DJ Sinflow. The best in old school dance music, hip hop, soul can be heard on the house party. 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

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New single called Brand New Chanels. Before that, we heard Future Nobody's 80s Cocaine. 2:35 in the morning. 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Right now, we have music from Nia Archives.

0: Climb aboard the mothership with me, your captain, Nate Diggity Dog, as we venture deep into the vortex. The vortex is 3 hours of organized chaos, where you will hear everything from old scratchy records to music that hasn't even come out yet. 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
1: Before the break, we heard music from Galavan, her brand new EP, a song called Venom Couture. Before that, Becky Hill with More, More, More, and the Archive started off the set. It is 2:47 in the morning, WMNF. 88.5 Tampa Mike B, this edition of Body Rock. Right now, music from Black Bananas. New release coming out called Bad Bunch. They put out their first single from the LP about 2-3 weeks ago called Turkey Burgers. This is a brand new one called Eddie's Album. Again, brand new from Black Bananas right here at WMNF.
2: He needed to get shot. I loaned him my Eddie Hazel album. He's gonna put it in the back of his raggedy Cutlass on a 100-degree day.
3: Eddie Hazel album? Collector's album. Yeah, I guess the guy had it coming.

That is brand new music again from, of course, one of our favorites, Black Bananas, lead singer of the band. She used to be with Rural Trucks, Jennifer Arima. Kind of forgot her name for a little bit there. And we're going to have some Rural Trucks coming up a little bit later before we get out of here to get you ready for that first day of class. Is going to be coming up in just about, 4 or 5 hours. Stand by for that. And again, that was music from Black Bananas, Eddie's album, from their new one coming out called Bad Bunch. Right now, music from Twin Temple.

0: Jennifer Harima and Royal Trucks, up with Neil Haggerty there also playing in the band. They get back together. They had broken up for a while as a couple. Got back together, formed the band again, put out a live album, put out an LP some years ago called White Stuff. And that was the lead single off of the LP. Not sure if this inauguration of Royal Trucks is actually going. Of course, I said, like, Jennifer doing her thing with Black Bananas. And Neil had spent some time in jail a couple of years ago, and they got him out. It seemed like it was pretty bad. So not sure what he's doing, but she's doing her thing with Black Bananas. And love to see another Royal Trucks album, if possible. And before that, the brand new one from Twin Temple called Haunt Me, off their new LP coming out called Doom Lovers, which is going to be produced by Shooter Jennings. Well, I was trying to go into our show close here, and for some reason, it is not playing it. So we want to thank you guys for joining us this week here on Body Rock. This is Mike B. We're here every week, Sunday, midnight to 3 a.m. Stay tuned next. We've got the Vortex coming up. Of course, later on, 6 a.m. this morning, going to have morning music. So stick around for that. We'll talk to you soon. Take care. Bye-bye.
1: We're looking for adults.

Good morning. It is early Monday morning, and it is great to be alive. My name is Nate Diggity Dog, and I am your captain as we sail deep into the vortex. Thank you for being a vortex voyager. I look forward every week to early Monday morning, where I can take you around all corners of the vortex. And sometimes the vortex gets obscure, it gets niche, it gets rare and confusing. But this is not one of those weeks, Vortex Voyager. This is when Vortex goes pop, and we are going to listen to all different kinds of pop music from past, present, and future. And we're going to start with one of my favorite songs, Pop Goes the World.

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1: And that kicks off our Vortex Goes Pop. We just heard the big Ariana. Ariana Grande has a new album out called Petal, and that was OL. And before that, Britney and FKA Twigs with Little Yachty. And Pop Goes the World by Men Without Hats. And they are going to be performing.

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This is Chapel Roan, Hot to Go. And then new music from Nina Taraji.

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0: Florida native Tom Petty will be turning 76 this year, so WMNF will be celebrating his birthday with a full night of his music. 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
1: Like I said earlier, there are so many events. 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And, you know, so many different things going on. So you can always go to WMNF.org and learn about that. We just had a double shot of songs named Our House. And before that, Ott and Freddy, that song was Symphony for a Queen. And they're kind of a super stylized art pop group. I totally recommend checking out their videos. They're kind of over the top outfits and makeup, super, super cool. Well, it is August 10th, and one particular band named Krungbin has a song called August 10th, and we're going to listen to that song now, specifically a live version that was recorded at the Fillmore, Miami, from the album Live at the Fillmore by Krungbin. So, this is the heart of the vortex for today. So, sit back, relax. If you're still in bed, cuddle. Do whatever it is you like to do when you listen to Krungbin on the Vortex, WMNF 88.5.

yourself, do me a huge favor. I want everybody to turn around, introduce yourself around to all your friends, all your new friends. Get your new friends tonight. Introduce yourself around. Learn some names. Y'all gonna be chilling with these people for the next little bit. All right, did everybody make a new friend tonight? All right, so now on a count of three, I want everybody to shout out the name of the person you just met. One, two, three. It's a beautiful, beautiful name. It's a beautiful name right there. Old family name. My name is Marco. This here DJ back here on the drums. And the illustrious light of life is Laura Lee in this bad bass guitar here tonight. Doing her thing. We are Crookmen from Houston, Texas. This next song is called

0: Krungbin, vortexy music if there ever was any. You are listening to WMNF Tampa. Thank you for being a vortex voyager. We are going to jump right back in to the pop music. This is a quintessential pop song, but the first lyric has since been changed. This is Kesha, and instead of feeling like P. Diddy when she performs this live now, she says, wake up in the morning and F. P. Diddy. Because circumstances have changed since she originally recorded this song. And then after this, my favorite song from the new Madonna album, Confessions 2, pop music for the Vortex.
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1: Grab my glasses, I'm out the door. 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
2: Let's
1: before
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1: I leave, brush my teeth with a bottle of Jack. Cause when I leave for the night, I ain't coming

Charlie XCX on WMNF Tampa, The Vortex, brand new music. And then before that, Slater by with Gas Station from Worst Girl in America. And we are going to keep it going with our pop music special, a little bit more arty pop again. This is Belle and Sebastian, like Dylan in the movies. And then after that, Kit Sebastian on WMNF.

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1: Yeah, I'm catching up on my packing right now. 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
1: No way! I would relish that! How do I get the app?
0: 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Simple. 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
3: 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As well, my name is Nate Diggity Dog, and I am your captain. And that was Baby No Money and Rich Brian with Edamame. The kids are a big fan of Baby No Money. And I am a big fan of Frank Zappa. And on this day in 1970, the album Weasels Ripped My Flesh came out. And we are going to listen to the classic song My Guitar Wants to Kill Your Mama right now on the Vortex.

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0: And we are about halfway through our voyage of the pop vortex this morning. It's a little after 4:30 in the a.m. My name is your friend, brother, captain, Nate Diggity Dog. Thank you so much for being with me. That last instrumental album was called Moonlust by the Holly Drug Couple, and the song was Concord. Before that, The Lemon Twigs, I Hurt You, and Matt Berry, Now Disappear. And one of my favorite little time capsules that exist are all of the recordings from the Ed Sullivan Show, because it's so interesting to imagine being in your living room in the 50s and just this is what they played. And we have the opportunity through all the archives of the Ed Sullivan Show to find a lot of On This Day material. So on this day, August 10th, 1952, one Pearl Bailey was feeling tired.
1: Might as well start now if I'm ever going to start, because it'll be evening when I'm through. So heavy, too.

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I'm tired. Didn't miss a beat of the

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I think I'll go see a psychiatrist. One of the rich people's doctors. 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I don't know what he's talking about. I think I'll go to a plain old-fashioned doctor. I wonder what he'll tell me. I know what he'll tell me. He'll tell me I need a change. I've been doing this for 50 years. Goodbye. I'll never see him anymore. You know what? I've got a... I'm gonna live my life like Cindy Lou. I'm gonna do the things that I know she do. I'm tired. Yes, I'm tired of you, Pearl. I think you're working.

Yep, she was tired. In 1952, on this date. I love those little time capsules, and I think we're fortunate to have them. Well, also on this day, but in, or not on this day, but this week, in 1996, so 30 years ago, Eels came out with their album Beautiful Freak, which a lot of people liked. Not everybody. Some people thought that it was a little pretentious or a little calculating, but I, for one, like it a lot. And so we're going to listen to Novocaine for the Soul, which has been out for 30 years now, here on WMNF 88.5, The Vortex.

And there it is, Novocaine for the Soul, out 30 years ago this week. And as we cruise around the far reaches of the vortex, I see on my instrument panel that we have encountered a little Olivia pocket, a little bubble of all Olivia music for our pop episode. And we are going to start with a brand new song from Olivia Tremor Control. And they have not released music in a very, very long time. And so we are going to start with that, this little Olivia bubble will continue after that on the vortex. This is called The Same Place.

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1: And that was Third Base singing about Vanilla Ice and their distaste for him and that whole situation. And before that, Pop Music by Robin Scott, because we are in the final hour of our Pop Special. Vortex goes pop, pop goes the vortex. 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And the text number is 813-433-0885. You can email djwmnf.org or call 813-239-9663. In 1963, a little Stevie Wonder, 13-year-old, became the youngest singer to top the U.S. pop charts. For weeks at a time, with Fingertips Part 2, the often sampled, often enjoyed song. We're going to listen to both parts 1 and 2, Fingertips, live at the Regal Theater by little Stevie Wonder, right here on The Vortex.
2: Right about now, ladies and gentlemen, we'd like to continue with our show by introducing to you a young man that's only 12 years old. And he is considered as being a genius of our time. Ladies and gentlemen, let you and I make him feel happy with a nice ovation as we meet and greet little Stevie Wonder. How about that?
3: Ladies and gentlemen, now I'm going to do a song taken from my album, The Jazz Soul of Little Stevie.

Little Stevie Wonder did not want to leave the stage. As you can tell, that is the absolute classic. We are going to zoom ahead to this day in history. 1979, a slightly older but still younger than I think of him, and that is Michael Jackson. On this day, Off the Wall came out, and on that album was this song.

0: 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This is Joe.
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4: Reluctantly crouched at the starting line. Engines pumping and thumping in time. The green light flashes, the flags go up. Churning

0: And that, of course, is The Distance by Cake, and they are going to be at the BayCare Sound in October. I'm sure there's plenty of tickets if you want to join me. It will be my birthday, and I will be there with bells on, and it's going to be a great time. And before that, Rock With You by the King of Pop, Michael Jackson. What would be a Vortex Goes Pop spectacular without some Michael Jackson? Well, now it is time to congratulate Sophia Camille. She is a local singer, songwriter. I've seen her at the RIP Crowbar and other places. And so she has a brand new EP out. Congratulations to her. This song is on that EP, and it is called The Boys. So this is Sophia Camille on The Vortex, WMNF 88.5.
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0: Patty, Nunky, Chicken Teriyaki, Patty, Nunky, Chicken Teriyaki, Patty, Nunky, Chicken Teriyaki. 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
0: 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Como Julio en los 70.
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0: Un billete, dos billetes, una tienda de billetes. La más dura que le mete.

underscores on the Vortex goes pop, and underscores and a few of the other bands that we played earlier are examples of what are known as feral pop. Feral pop uses a lot of glitchy distortion, almost like mild dubstep, but with definitely the pop hook and feel. And that was underscores with their album You, which came out a few months ago. And before that, Rosalia. If you were one of the people like me who had tickets to see her back earlier this summer, and when that show was canceled in Orlando, she's going to be in about a month back. So you have a chance to see the Lux performance, which by all accounts is supposed to be pretty amazing, transcends pop music, as I understand it. Well, Thursday at the Skipper Dome, Chuck Prophet, Ari Kai is going to be there. I will be there, as well as many other WMNF volunteers. You can get tickets. Promises to be a good time. So we're going to listen to a little Chuck right now. This is Storm Across the Sea from his album No Other Love from 2002 here on the Vortex.

And that is the WMNF song of the day, Starting Over by the Yoppers. And I'm just going to read you their official bio. The Yoppers are proud to announce the continuation of their 15-year operational legacy as a leading stakeholder in the global rock and roll vertical. As a synergistic music solution provider, the Yoppers have consistently leveraged both heritage technologies, including guitars, amplifiers, and live human energy, and disruptive innovations, forward-looking creative frameworks, cutting-edge distribution pipelines to deliver robust sonic outcomes for a diverse and evolving audience base. And if that doesn't really describe it, then I don't really know what does. They are from Denver, Colorado. And speaking of starting over, it is the first day of school in Hillsborough County and other counties around. So we're going to listen to this little ditty by Chuck Berry to celebrate the traffic that comes with school and school buses here on the 10th of August. WMNF, The Vortex.

And good morning, Tampa Bay. Welcome to the morning show. You are tuned to WMNF Tampa, 88.5 FM. I know it's the first day of school out there, so, you know, good luck. Be careful when you're driving out there, because there's going to be more, traffic on the roads. Hopefully this will be a very good soundtrack for you on this first day of school. All right, let's get back to it. Here is Janet Jackson.

Always a good show. And I want to give a shout to Ashley, my co-host on First Call and the host of Revenge of the Synth. She does half the playlist, and she arranges the songs, and she always does such a great job. So shout out to her. We got about 5 minutes till the news. So I'm going to play one song, and then we're going to get into that. Here is Bobby Brown.

0: Bobby Brown doing On Our Own from Ghostbusters 2. All right, it is time for the news with Sean Canaan. Take it away, sir.
1: All right, thank you, Tim. Good morning, I'm Sean Canaan with the WMNF News headlines. It's 6:30. Last September, Florida Surgeon General Joseph Latipo said he wanted to end all vaccine mandates in the Sunshine State. It would be the first and only state in the country to do so, leading the way amidst a national effort. But nothing has really changed since then. Vaccines are still mandated. All Florida students must still get the standard vaccines before attending schools, public, private, charter, it doesn't matter. As this new school year begins, it's time for parents to get their kids a yellow form or physical exam form and a blue form, the certificate of immunization from the pediatrician. For WLRN News, family medicine doctor Roshan Nebrajani Branson tracked all the attempts made in the last year to try to change Florida's vaccine policy.
2: The Florida Department of Health hosted one public meeting in Panama City discussing possible changes. That happened last December. State lawmakers have also been at work on the issue. There was a proposed bill, the Medical Freedom Act, with versions filed in the House and the Senate that would have expanded access to vaccine exemptions. That proposal passed in the Senate, but it wasn't discussed in the House. The same state senator also filed a similar bill during April's special legislative session. However, that version died as well, so it won't take effect this year. And nationally, there's already been an effort to end the burst dose of the hepatitis B vaccine and revise the national vaccine schedule. A federal judge paused both of those changes, so they're not currently in effect either. Still, all of this noise has left parents trying to keep up and follow along.
3: I'm confused about the decision-making process. You know, is it up to the schools? Is it up to the state? Is it up to the county, city?
2: As of now, Florida law mandates that all students must still continue to get the standard vaccine schedule before entering public, private, or charter schools, unless they have a medical or religious exemption. That standard schedule includes shots to protect against polio, measles, whooping cough, diphtheria, tetanus, chickenpox, and other viruses and bacteria that can cause pneumonia, meningitis, or even death.
4: We've historically had vaccination rates close to herd immunity, and this is largely due to the school vaccination programs.
2: That's Dr. Mary Jo Trepka. She's an epidemiologist with a focus on infectious disease. She's part of Florida International University's Robert Semple College of Public Health and Social Work.
4: We have been seeing falling vaccination rates in the United States. So we've been seeing a greater problem with vaccine-preventable diseases, most notably with measles.
2: The rates of herd immunity vary by disease. So for measles or pertussis, you need 95%. Nearly all of Florida is already below that 95%. That's according to a recent Florida Senate bill analysis.
4: So in 2025, there were over 2,000 cases of measles and 243 hospitalizations, and 3 people actually died. Now, this is the highest number of cases that we had in over 33 years. And in Florida, our vaccination rate for measles among kindergartners in 2024 was just under 89%, which is well below what we are shooting for herd immunity, which should be 95%.
5: There's just a lot more vaccine questions.
2: Pediatrician Dr. Gabriella Garodi has been practicing in South Florida for the past 8 years. She sees this vaccine hesitancy growing among her patients.
5: But we're not able to, I don't think, really holistically manage pediatric health care because we're spending so much time talking about vaccines.
2: Dr. Garodi acknowledges that it's a really confusing time.
5: Because this is the first time in history that our Center for Disease Control, the CDC, is not following the advice of the medical boards and medical experts. I think that it is reasonable that they have all of these increase in questions. My biggest message is there is no change to the science. The science has not changed. What has changed, right, is the politics of this.
2: The American Academy of Pediatrics and other professional medical groups have sued the Department of Health and Human Services over changes to the national vaccine schedule and efforts to remove the birth dose of hepatitis B. That lawsuit has put a pause on any nationwide changes for now.
6: The discussion against vaccine is not going away.
2: Dr. Rana Alyssa is the president of the Florida chapter of the American Academy of Pediatrics. And if you have strong feelings about the future of the state's vaccine policy, Dr. Alyssa wants to remind people that there's things that you can do to stay involved in the process.
6: This is extremely important. Just contact your legislator. There are so many ways of doing so. If you cannot physically show up to Senate hearings and to your legislators' offices.
2: I'm Roshan Nebarjani Branston in Miami.
1: There's a crash in Pinellas County on I-275 southbound at 54th Avenue North. The left lane is blocked there. In Polk County, there's a multi-vehicle crash on I-4 eastbound at exit 28. That's West Memorial Boulevard. All lanes are blocked there. And remember to plan for back-to-school traffic in some counties today, including Hillsborough. It'll be partly cloudy and hot with a stray shower or thunderstorm possible, highs in the mid-90s. A stray shower or thunderstorm is possible tonight with overnight lows in the high 70s. And tomorrow, mostly sunny and hot with a chance of a stray shower or thunderstorm and highs in the mid-90s. I'm Sean Canaan with the WMNF News headlines at 6:35 on 88.5 FM and WMNF.org.
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0: Hi, this is Miss Julie. 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
3: All right, you just heard Sneaker Pimps doing Tesco Suicide. Before that, Portishead doing Pedestal. Before that, Pip Blom doing Shed, The Shed. And Jen Wigmore did Strange Love. And shout out to the gentleman who called just now. Thank you very much. I will definitely relay that message to Nate Dogg for sure. Nate Dogg, if you're there, you have a fan. And the gentleman really likes what we do here at the station, so thank you very much. All right, it's 6:52 in the morning. You're tuned to WMNF Tampa, 88.5 FM. First day of school, so be careful out there, okay? All right, good. All right, here's Ms. Jar.

0: the inspiration. 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
1: Live from NPR News in Washington, I'm Libby Casey. At least 12 people are dead and several dozen more injured after Ukrainian drones struck a major oil region in central western Russia. The strike is the latest in an ongoing Ukrainian campaign to target Russia's energy sector. From Moscow, NPR's Charles Maines has more.
2: The drone struck the city of Nizhny Kamsk in the Republic of Tatarstan, one of Russia's most technologically advanced oil-producing regions. Videos shared online appeared to show at least one refinery in flames, sending a large plume of smoke skyward. Local authorities said the Ukrainian drones also struck civilian targets, and the head of the republic called for an official period of mourning to honor the dead. The attack is the latest in a series of strikes targeting Russia's energy sector, key to funding Russia's ongoing military operations, says Ukraine. The drone strikes have also caused gas shortages across Russia, a crisis the government has somewhat eased by reverting to the sale of dirtier, lower-grade fuel. Charles Maines, NPR News, Moscow.
1: The Labor Department releases a new report on inflation this week. It's higher than many Americans would like, and with a sluggish job market, most people's paychecks aren't keeping pace with rising prices. NPR's Scott Horsley.
3: The report is expected to show that consumer prices in July were up about 3.4% from a year ago. That would be a slightly smaller annual increase than we saw in June, but look, inflation's still uncomfortably high. And now the job market is also showing some signs of weakness. Last week we learned that employers cut 23,000 jobs in July, and more than 250,000 people dropped out of the workforce last month. So employers are not having to pay as much to attract workers these days. Average wages were up just 3.2% over the last 12 months. So when prices are going up faster than wages, it's no wonder a lot of people feel like they're falling behind.
1: The Federal Reserve has long promised to bring inflation under control, but it's still above its target of 2%. The national average for a gallon of gasoline is above $4, according to AAA, a dollar higher than it was before the U.S. launched its war against Iran. Water levels at the nation's largest reservoir have reached their lowest levels ever. From member station KJZZ, Alex Hager tells us that Lake Mead hasn't been this low since it was filled some 90 years ago.
4: The Hoover Dam straddles the Arizona-Nevada border and holds back water from the Colorado River to create the reservoir. Its water flows to big cities like Las Vegas, Los Angeles, and Phoenix, plus a massive agriculture industry that puts produce on grocery shelves across the country. Climate change and drought have been cutting into those backup supplies for about 26 years, and policymakers have struggled to respond with a plan that reins in demand. The federal government has been working on a deal with California, Arizona, and Nevada to cut back on the amount of water flowing to those states. It's part of an effort to leave water in Lake Mead and boost the dropping reservoir. For NPR News, I'm Alex Hager in Phoenix.
1: This is NPR News. Airlines are exploring how artificial intelligence could help set ticket prices by analyzing demand, available seats, and competing fares in real time. NPR's Windsor Johnston reports economists say the technology could also make airfare less transparent and harder for regulators to oversee.
5: Airlines have long adjusted fares as flights fill up. Carnegie Mellon economist Aniko Ori says AI could process more data and change prices continuously. But it's unclear whether airline algorithms would push fares higher or lower or offer different prices to different travelers. Ori says regulation is already falling behind.
6: I'm pretty convinced that AI is advancing faster than consumer protection rules. And I think we don't understand many consequences of AI very well yet, in particular in kind of competitive settings.
5: Ori says airlines are especially complicated because prices must account for demand, connecting flights, and the number of seats still available. Windsor Johnston, NPR News.
1: The alleged leader of an Irish organized crime gang has been extradited to Ireland from Dubai. Daniel Kinahan is accused of running an international drug smuggling and money laundering empire that stretched to the United States. Last night's transfer of Kinahan to Irish prison was a huge security operation and included a bomb-proof truck because his family members have been linked to a bloody gang war with another Irish organized crime group. U.S. authorities said in 2022 that the feud had resulted in 18 murders and offered a reward of up to $5 million for Kinahan's arrest and conviction. This is NPR News.
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0: Florida native Dom Petty would be turning 76 this year, so WMNF will be celebrating his birthday with a full night of his music. 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
2: All right, you just heard Marian Hill and Dave, or Steve Davitt, doing What You Want. 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If you want, hit me up, DJ at WMNF.org. And for all you out there, be careful. First day of school, so it's going to be a little hectic, okay? All right. Here we go. Here is Plastic Buddha.

0: All right, that was Kluex doing Rivers Become Sea, Sea Become the Sea, and Plastic Buddha with Night Harbor. You are tuned to WMNF Tampa, 88.5 FM. All right, get back to music, but first you must listen to this.
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0: News headlines, it's 7:30. On Thursday, the Tampa City Council moved forward with a proposal to restrict how speed camera fines in school zones can be used by city officials. WMNF's Juanita Hurtado-Huerfano reports the proposal would require officials to reinvest the city's portion of the revenue into safety improvements within those school zones.
1: Currently, for every $100 speeding ticket in a school zone, the city of Tampa receives about $39. These funds are used to pay for the operation of those speed cameras and public safety projects. For community member Emily Hinsdale, that language is too vague.
2: Public safety initiatives is a very general term and could arguably be used for any pet project. Anything from adjusting downtown parking to new police stations to providing a police presence at a parade. It is not a phrase that will ensure these funds are spent on children's safety going to school. These funds must be used to administer speed detection systems in school zones and by applying infrastructure enhancements like sidewalks, crosswalks, crossing lights, ADA compliant intersections, and speed reduction designs around schools. Let's keep our eye on the ball here.
1: These petitions come as a study from Red Speed, the operator behind the cameras, identified serious speeding infractions in 18 of the 31 school zones selected for improvement by the Tampa Police Department. The final vote for the proposal will be in November. For WMNF News, I'm Juanita Hurtado-Huerfano.
0: A rare poll of Haitians inside Haiti shows that they want to be rid of their horrific gang violence, but Tim Padgett reports it's also an important indicator of other priorities.
3: WLRN got an advance look at the survey taken for the London-based international affairs think tank Chatham House. Any extensive in-person polling in Haiti is dangerous given the country's violent gang rule, and 81% said neutralizing the gangs is vital. But a slight majority believe Haiti's security has improved this year. Still, while a plurality support a new U.S.-funded multinational gang suppression force, little more than a third think it will succeed. To address the broader roots of the gang crisis, almost 70% said Haiti's abysmal education and health care have to be fixed. At the same time, just as many oppose any future amnesty for gang members, even though nearly half are minors. More than 80% said new elections must be held by the end of next year, but fewer than a fifth said they thought Haiti's political class is working in their best interests. I'm Tim Padgett in Miami.
0: The National Hurricane Center is monitoring three areas for tropical weather development, but meteorologist Andrew Wolfek from the Florida Public Radio Emergency Network says none of these systems pose a threat to Florida.
4: The National Hurricane Center is monitoring three distinct areas for tropical development over the next 7 days. The closest area of disturbed weather to Florida is north of Bermuda. It's heading eastward away from the U.S. towards Europe and only has a low chance of development. The other two tropical waves being monitored are between the Caribbean islands and the coast of Africa. Forecast models show both features likely struggle to organize into significant cyclones. There remains no direct threat to Florida from the tropics over at least the next few weeks.
0: Wolfek says the peak of hurricane season is 1 month away. Hurricane forecasters still expect this season to be less active due to a strengthening El Nino. Astronomers say viewing conditions are promising for the Perseid meteor showers this year. A new moon will prevent moonlight from spoiling the show. NASA says about 50 to 100 meteors per hour will be visible under ideal conditions during Wednesday night's peak. The best times to view the fireballs will come after totality of the solar eclipse in Spain, Iceland, and Greenland, and a six-planet parade as well. Meteor showers happen when Earth plows through trails of debris left by comets or asteroids. The Perseids come from Swift Tuttle. The next major meteor shower peaks in October. An earlier crash in Polk County is slowing traffic on I-4 eastbound at exit 28. That's West Memorial Boulevard. Remember to plan for back-to-school traffic in some counties, including Hillsborough. Traffic is slow approaching downtown Tampa on I-4 west and on I-275 south, starting around Fletcher Avenue. It'll be partly cloudy and hot today with a stray shower or thunderstorm possible and highs in the mid-90s. A stray shower or thunderstorm is also possible tonight with overnight lows in the high 70s. And tomorrow, mostly sunny and hot with a chance of a stray shower or thunderstorm and highs in the mid-90s. I'm Sean Canaan with the WMNF News headlines. 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
2: And I'm about to do a synthwave set that Ashley picked out. All right, you heard Culture Club, Church of the Poisonous Mind, Pet Shop Boys, West End Girls, and before the news break, Dexys, Midnight Runners doing Come On Eileen, which I'll play again next week. I know I only got a little bit of this song. Sorry about that. And Iran by Flock of Seagulls. We have a listener, Gil. She called in, and she's wonderful. She always writes and stuff like that. But today she called in, and it was so nice to hear from her. So, yeah. All right, let's get to it. Here is Gunship

And that was Nero in 1988 doing Into the Night. Before that was The Midnight and Bonnie McKay doing Runaway, Gunship, and Lights, and Tim Capello doing Empress of the Damned. And if you dig that, listen to Revenge of the Synth, which comes on Friday mornings 2 to 4, which you can catch on the archives. Ashley plays all kinds of music like that. So if you dig that, check that show out. All right, one more from Bonnie McKay, and then NPR News. Here is Easy.

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3: Thank you, Tim. Good morning. I'm Sean Canaan with the WMNF News headlines. It's 8:30. Cars killed at least two people over the weekend in St. Petersburg. The St. Pete Police Department says there was a fatal hit and run early Saturday morning at Dr. Martin Luther King Street South and 15th Avenue South. Police say a southbound dark-colored sedan struck a woman who was walking west in the marked crosswalk. The car fled the scene without stopping to give aid to the victim, who was later pronounced dead at a hospital. Police are investigating and would like people with more information to come forward. Also on Saturday, an 84-year-old bicyclist was traveling north on Dr. Martin Luther King Jr. Street North in the marked bicycle lane approaching the 1400 block. Police say the bicyclist lost control of the bike and hit a car also driving north. The

0: Bicyclist was later pronounced dead at the hospital. The driver of the car cooperated with that ongoing investigation. On Thursday, the Tampa City Council moved forward with a proposal to restrict how speed camera fines in school zones can be used by the city officials. The proposal would require them to reinvest the city's portion of the revenue, about $39 from every $100 parking ticket, from every $100 speeding ticket, that is, into safety improvements within those school zones. Councilmember Bill Carlson argued in favor of the ordinance.
1: The short justification of this is that if somebody gets a ticket going through the speed zone, that means they already put lives at danger. And so this will spend money to make sure that people are not putting lives in danger.
0: Currently, that money can be used for other public safety needs and pays the operational costs of the cameras. The final vote for the proposal will be in November. Also on Thursday, Tampa City Council moved forward with a proposal to change the rules for public comments during its meetings. WMNF's Juanita Hurtado-Huerfano reports the changes come after a speaker used homophobic slurs against Councilmember Alan Clendenin during a meeting in June.
2: The proposal will ban all language considered vulgar, obscene, or threatening, and bar clothing with offensive messages. It will also grant the council chair more power to dismiss speakers and move off-agenda comments to a 30-minute slot at 11:30 a.m. However, some city officials and community members are concerned these changes will disenfranchise speakers and stifle speech. Resident Pamela Canales spoke during the recent city council meeting.
3: I realize the intent of this council is to provide a safe and more efficient meeting, but moving the public comment to the end of the agenda, even with the best of intentions to stay on time, places a hardship on those that come and take time out of their day to express their concerns that they feel is important.
2: The final vote on the proposal will be on August 27th. For WMNF News, I'm Juanita Hurtado-Huerfano.
0: It's the first day back to school for some districts in the area, including Hillsborough, with summer-like heat in the forecast. Meteorologist Andrew Wurlfick from the Florida Public Radio Emergency Network says the heat will be the main story throughout the week.
4: Everyone is expected to make it to above 90 degrees, and for more inland communities, the thermometer could top out in the mid-90s. And the heat is not just a today issue. We will see the heat wave continue right through the week as a ridge of high pressure establishes itself over the state. When you combine the air temperature with humidity values, the heat index will be well above 100 degrees, and a few neighborhoods might even reach levels where a heat advisory is required. There will be a few pop-up showers and thunderstorms during the afternoon, but not everyone is going to see the rain.
0: Wolfick says to help make it through the heat, remember to wear light-colored, loose-fitting clothing, drink plenty of water, and take frequent breaks in either the shade or in the air conditioning. A stray shower or thunderstorm is possible tonight with overnight lows in the high 70s. Tomorrow it'll be mostly sunny and hot with a chance of a stray shower or thunderstorm. Highs will be in the mid-90s. Traffic is slow approaching downtown Tampa on I-4 West, on the westbound Selman Expressway, and on I-275 South. And remember to plan for back-to-school traffic in some counties, including Hillsborough, today. I'm Sean Canaan with the WMNF News headlines. 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
4: Yeah, that's my show. I do Tuesday, Wednesday morning. Not really in the middle, that's fine. Just don't listen to the first hour. It changes. The whole show changes. It's kind of like Body Rock. Like, Body Rock is like three parts, and with our shows, is different parts. So, yeah. All right, you heard 320, Such Is Life. Before that, Portishead doing Glory Box Live, and that was in Roslyn, NYC. That was the live version. If you dig music like that, check out trip hop music genre. It's brilliant, absolutely brilliant. I love it. And the Drin did Haven't Lived Yet. All right, we got about 12 minutes left, so we're going to go and kick it with some Echo and the Bunnymen. Dig it. Lips Like Sugar.

Okay, it's time for me to get out of here and make way for democracy now. Just want to let you know you're tuned to WMNF Tampa, 88.5 FM. I will be back for First Call on Wednesday morning, Tuesday night, Wednesday morning. And then for Step Outside, it's the first day of school, so be careful out there. And have a great week, everybody.

0: Live from NPR News in Washington, I'm Libby Casey. Stocks open lower this morning as investors watch for new inflation numbers this week. NPR's Scott Horsley reports the Dow Jones Industrial Average slipped about 75 points in early trading.
1: Crude oil prices rose as tanker traffic and the Strait of Hormuz remained snarled. The U.S. benchmark rose to a little under $80 a barrel. Retail gasoline prices have been falling in recent days. AAA puts the average price at just over $4 a gallon. That's about $1 a gallon higher than gas costs before the U.S. launched its war with Iran. Gasoline prices have been one of the main drivers of inflation in recent months. The Labor Department is set to deliver its latest cost of living report on Wednesday. And it was another big box office weekend for Spider-Man. The latest installment of the Marvel franchise has sold nearly $1.7 billion worth of tickets worldwide in just 10 days. Scott Horsley, NPR News, Washington.
0: At least 12 people are dead and several dozen more injured after Ukrainian drones struck a major oil region in central western Russia. The strike is the latest in an ongoing Ukrainian campaign to target Russia's energy sector. From Moscow, NPR's Charles Maines has more.
2: The drone struck the city of Nizhny Kamsk in the Republic of Tatarstan, one of Russia's most technologically advanced oil-producing regions. Videos shared online appeared to show at least one refinery in flames, sending a large plume of smoke skyward. Local authorities said the Ukrainian drones also struck civilian targets, and the head of the republic called for an official period of mourning to honor the dead. The attack is the latest in a series of strikes targeting Russia's energy sector, key to funding Russia's ongoing military operations, says Ukraine. The drone strikes have also caused gas shortages across Russia, a crisis the government has somewhat eased by reverting to the sale of dirtier, lower-grade fuel. Charles Maines, NPR News, Moscow.
0: The Pentagon is pushing U.S. defense contractors to speed up production of some key weapons systems amid concerns about depleted stockpiles as the war with Iran moves through its sixth month. NPR's Kat Lonsdorf reports.
3: In a statement, Pentagon spokesperson Sean Parnell confirmed the department made efforts in the past week to significantly speed up munitions production. He said that the U.S. is focused on acquiring more to provide, quote, the weapons our warfighters need at the pace the threat demands. But he also said the effort was not new, that it was part of a broader plan to modernize the department, one that began before the U.S. launched war in Iran in February. The administration has repeatedly denied reports that some missile stockpiles have been depleted in this war. Such weapons often take years to replenish. Kat Lonsdorf, NPR News, Washington.
0: President Trump is hosting the swearing-in ceremony today for Todd Blanche as Attorney General. Blanche was confirmed by the Senate early Saturday morning by the narrowest of margins. He was opposed by Republicans Susan Collins of Maine and Lisa Murkowski of Alaska. You're listening to NPR News. A powerful earthquake shook Colombia and Ecuador this morning, prompting evacuations from homes and other buildings. The U.S. Geological Survey reports a 7.4 magnitude quake with the epicenter about 250 miles west of Colombia's capital, Bogota. It follows two devastating earthquakes in Venezuela in June that destroyed hundreds of buildings and killed more than 5,000 people. Polling shows most Americans believe young adults in the U.S. have a harder time financially than their parents did at their age. NPR's Jennifer Ludden says many parents are helping to support their children well into adulthood.
4: When Mabel Lego and her husband retired to South Carolina this year, they made sure there was room for their 39-year-old son who lives with them. His job paid low wages and no benefits, and Lego says rents are way too high.
5: The young people have really been shafted big time.
4: In the pricey Seattle area, one of David Zuccaro's 30-something daughters moved back home to cut costs, and the other wants to.
6: When I look at the salaries these kids make, I'm like, how can you not live on this? But they can't.
4: The share of adults under 35 living with parents has shot up dramatically in the past two decades, and AARP finds most parents also provide financial support to grown children, needed or not, though many say they give even when it hurts their own budget. Jennifer Ludden, NPR News.
0: Troops from the U.S. and South Korea will begin semi-annual joint exercises this week. Last Thursday, North Korea resumed ballistic missile testing activities that are banned by the U.N. 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
11: 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Good morning to you, Dr. Harvey. You've got another Ask Me Anything Monday ready for us today, so let's get started, shall we? What have you got in store for us today, Dr. Fred?
10: Good morning, Bill, and all you healthy steppers out there.
11: And good morning back at you there, Doc. Great to be here today.
10: I agree. Another day in paradise. So, there's always stuff happening. And I read an article in the Sunday New York Times. Actually, it was a 2-page center spread on the opinion section. And it's entitled, "He Grew Up on Antidepressants. Now He Wants a Way Out." Cameron was started on antidepressants at age 4. Cameron was started on antidepressants without a medical workup. Cameron was started on antidepressants, from my perspective, inappropriately, because he had a mood disorder. A mood disorder that was ill-defined. A mood disorder that was not evaluated by the doctors in other ways than simply asking about the symptoms. The reason I say this is inappropriate is because he's 24 years into it, and he wants out, and he's been having significant difficulties with his ability to withdraw himself from these addictive chemicals. They're not described as addictive, per se, but they are. Nearly everyone has difficulty getting off of them once they're on them, especially if they're on them for long term. When I first started training, this is 40 years ago, guys, I read the PDR. You know, it's like 3,500 pages. I didn't read every page, but for all the medications that I used, I would read those package inserts because they gave us valuable information. And every one of them on every antidepressant said, after 6 months, reassess this person and see if they still need it. And yeah, I guess that's sort of done, but it's not really reevaluation. Simply the visits are a re-prescribing event. So after 6 months, the only question I think that ever gets asked is, are you feeling okay? And if the person says yes, then the prescription continues rather than, oh, okay, maybe you've improved now and we can try something differently. Or while we are treating you with these shocking, mind-altering chemicals, we can do something else to support you. Cameron's been trying for like 3 years to get off of his medications. It's been very difficult. And the reason is that they're treating symptoms rather than treating biology. And it really is rather distressing to me to understand that it's not really the psychiatrists that are having the biggest difficulty here. They are because they want to get reimbursed. But the real problem is that we have a system that legislates that we have to do it this way. The National Institutes of Mental Health has described the Diagnostic Statistical Manual number 5, DSM-5, published in 2013 by the American Psychiatric Association as a research, not tool. It can't be used for research because it doesn't describe biology. It doesn't describe medical syndromes. It describes sets of symptoms that they've put labels on. I've said this before, and it's going to be said again because psychiatry itself is beginning to challenge this. It's really good to know that they understand they're in a bind. I'll get to that. The bind is that they are forced to use the ICD-9 for diagnostic codes because that's the way our insurance-driven system works. Centers for Medicare and Medicaid services are they're requiring that these inappropriate codings be used. The reason I say they're inappropriate is because we have a biologic basis of mood disorders, a significant biologic basis for mood disorder. Numerous clinical research studies show that the way I work up someone with mood disorder is actually appropriate because we look at urinary neurotransmitters. And I'm looking at 5 clinical studies right now that I just pulled off from a research review, 5 clinical studies that support what I'm talking about. Urinary neurotransmitters, low dopamine, low serotonin, low vanillamandelic acid, are associated with depression. And in numerous ways, we have other ones also. There are other biomarkers too that are really interesting. That aren't looked at. So in my workup of a new client, I use a test called the NutraEval. It's a metabolomic test that looks at the organic acids that run the system. These organic acids and other cofactors are showing up as things that are very important. Aminomalonic acid, azelaic acid, and dipuric acid identified as characteristic markers for these mood disorders. In addition to the neurotransmitters, here's something else that's really fascinating. Inflammatory markers are consistently elevated in depression. IL-6, tumor necrosis factor alpha, IL-1B, and C-reactive protein. A very simple thing that most primary care doctors can do. They're consistently elevated in depression. But are they actually because of depression, or they are causing the depression? I think that it looks like they are causative for mood disorder. And we know this because we know that when someone has inflammation, they have disrupted emotions. Think about how badly you feel when you have influenza. All those cytokines, those inflammatory markers, are circulating and causing your brain to dysfunction. IL-6 specifically, which is often elevated in autoimmune diseases, is linked to suicidality. Vitamin D modulates serotonin synthesis. Does anybody check a vitamin D level? Some, not most. I don't know a primary care doctor that actually checks omega-3 levels. I know primary care doctors actually prescribe most of the SSRIs, the antidepressants linked with addiction. Low levels of omega-3 are linked to mood disorder. EPA, a specific omega-3, boosts serotonin release. DHA enhances the serotonin receptor function. Sex hormones, estrogen, progesterone, and testosterone shifts are tied to mood change. Minerals, iron, magnesium, selenium, zinc, inversely associated with depression risk. Homocysteine and MTHFR. Homocysteine, MTHFR are related to folic acid metabolism. There is almost a 7 times increased risk of what's been described symptomatically as major depressive disorder. So we have all these things that are known to do it. So why is it? Here's the question. Why is it that psychiatry doesn't test for these things routinely? And it's they have an official rationale, that's very based in the Western medicine magic bullet thinking. No biomarker, no single biomarker has sufficient sensitivity or specificity to replace symptom-based diagnosis at the individual level. Well, that's because there is no one biomarker that causes it all. It's a symphony. So you have to look at the whole picture. But that's one thing that most Western medicine doctors are terrible at, is looking at the bigger picture. They hone in on their little silo and order one test for one thing, and it doesn't relate to the rest of the reality they're experiencing. Then they say that group level differences, you know, mass population differences, don't reliably discriminate individual patients. Well, duh. This is the whole point of personalized medicine. You're dealing with an individual in front of you. Why are you trying to treat a mass population? That's very weird thinking. And Mendelian randomization. So this is like genetic kind of randomization. Found no causal role for vitamin D or omega-3 in major depression. Well, so what? It doesn't matter that that sort of randomization doesn't find a causal role. Think about a causal role. They're still wanting to play the name it, blame it, tame it game. Make up a label, blame something for it, and then cure it by fixing the problem you've made up. That's not the way it works. You know, the body is a whole system. So omega-3 deficiency is going to disrupt the system, but it's not a treatment, a line item treatment for depression. It's something that helps your body work better. If you have low vitamin D, but you have adequate omega-3, you'll still have a problem. If you have adequate D and low omega-3, you'll still have a problem. You need to fix the symphony. And the DSM-5 has 227 symptom combinations for one diagnosis. Biologic heterogeneity that no single biomarker maps onto. Of course. These are all the arguments of people that don't understand functional medicine's multifactorial approach to human existence. You know, the way we actually exist, not in this silo of scientific one-liners. That's not the way biology works. And the standard workup they use is really ridiculously narrow. A blood count, a simple metabolic panel, look at your sugar in your kidneys, a thyroid, a B12, a folate. They don't even look at C-reactive protein, omega-3, and the sex hormones, which we know actually do it. And by golly, they're never going to look at a urinary neurotransmitter, because that's what they call quackery. Oh, my word. And then they... It really does break down. I've been hitting on that. But here's really the key. The serotonin hypothesis, with which they consider treating everyone with Prozac, Paxil, Zoloft, and all of the other SSRIs, they only have a 35% real-world remission rate. It's not causal. Right? The standard is not applied to pharmacotherapy, because we know that low serotonin doesn't cause it. It's just something that's found during it. And the biomarker diagnosis mismatch predicts worse outcomes. In other words, if you don't test for these inflammatory and other indicators and treat the person, they get more ill. This is actually proven in clinical research, 2026. And deficiency corrections work. Randomized control trials, the gold standard, the actual gold standard, show that B vitamins, vitamin D, and omega-3 reduce depression scores. So they actually fix mood. It's not a cure for a disease that doesn't exist, because depression actually, I have to be convinced that it actually exists, because no one has actually shown me the biology of depression. When they do, we can talk about it. And this whole thing persists because it's legally required for Medicare reimbursement, insurance billing, and FDA drug approval. There's no valid alternative diagnostic system, because they want it simple. They want line items. You can't scale talking to a person for 2 hours. You just can't do it. And pharma funds the research, so pharma is directing you towards pharmaceutical intervention. This is the capitalistic approach to research. If we didn't have pharma funding the research, and we all funded it ourselves, we'd find out answers that were more applicable to reality. There's a reimbursement infrastructure that supports the insanity. And professional identity is stuck. They're going to favor the status quo, because, my God, change in medicine happens one death at a time, because they're going to cling to their old ideas. And the Journal of the American Medical Association Psychiatry 2025 called the Diagnostic Statistical Manual a restrictive framework hindering biological stratification. My suggestion to go forward is that we actually look at reality and we start testing C-reactive protein. Any primary care doctor can do it. The Omega check that I look at, you can get that at Quest. And there are many different models of approaching treating these elevated inflammatory and other markers or deficient markers. And I think it's the burden is in the doctor in making better choices for the client to give them options for ways to deal with this. Bottom line is that really robust, replicable evidence connects depression to measurable biology across inflammation, nutrition, hormones, methylation, and the microbiome, but no one is studying except for functional medicine doctors. I'm challenging psychiatrists to step up at the plate and learn what these things mean and how to actually intervene. Because having a 28-year-old man trying to get off 24 years of inappropriately prescribed antidepressants is a real problem for us. And it's time for us to move forward and talk about it. And I'm here to talk with you because this is the Healthy Step Show. And I am Dr. Fred Harvey.
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12: Good morning. Thanks for having me this morning.
10: You're welcome.
12: I'm a first time doctor, so you have to tell me how this goes.
10: Ask me a question. Just tell me what's on your mind and we'll go from there.
12: Okay. So I had cancer and it was a glioblastoma. And I've had it removed by surgery. I had three brain surgeries. And I am always tired. In addition to this cancer that I just had, diabetes came on, which I was kind of pre-diabetic before, but now I'm diabetic because I'm monitoring it, you know, taking metformin, you know, doing what the doctors tell me to do. And I'm just always tired, Doc. I'm exhausted. You know, they told me, oncologists that don't take any supplements right now, you know, like B12 or any D vitamins or anything, but it just gave me approval because my last MRI showed no more progression of the cancer to start taking some B12 and D3. But man, I'm just tired all the time. It's exhausting. I mean, it's not like you know, I went and worked out and I'm recovering. I'm just extremely exhausted, and I know. Or from the research that I've done, a little bit of research, that my inflammation is a big problem. And, you know, my hormones, the insulin hormone doesn't get into my cell. And my cells are inflamed, from what I understand. And so the glucose is in my bloodstream and not getting into the cells to be burned by the mitochondria. So my question is, I'm just giving you a little background of what's going on with me. And I'm you know, fighting this going to MD Anderson, and I'm fighting this, you know, all the aches and pains and the hurt. I'm hurting a lot, and I just don't feel good, you know, nauseated. But I've done the chemo, I've done the radiation, I've done the surgeries.
10: Oh, so you're finished with the chemotherapy and the radiotherapy?
12: I am, yes, sir. I did all of that already at MD Anderson.
10: Oh, okay. So that makes a lot of sense. Most people that have completed a course of surgery, chemotherapy, and radiotherapy are often very fatigued because these things devastate your metabolism. And there is currently no nutritional supplements been conclusively shown to promote glioblastoma growth in any clinical study. They're very cautious, but they're cautious to an extreme sometime. But you were doing chemo and radiation, and there's a theoretical inference that maybe you'd have some interference with the destructive nature of chemo and radiation if you take the supplementation. However, you're finished with that now. And you deserve a metabolic workup to find out what's causing your fatigue. But there are a couple things to think about. One, diabetes is an energy production impairment. Metabolizing carbohydrates makes energy. So if you have a carbohydrate metabolism impairment, then you have an issue with energy. Basic. That can be looked at metabolically and worked on with other things than simply metformin.
12: Right.
10: And then

0: That's exactly along the lines of what's happened. I've been kind of told to hold back on the supplements because all this chemo and radiation, it wore my body out. I mean, my gosh, just wore me out. And I'm still recovering. I asked the doctor, oncologist, how long does it take for me to feel normal again? It could take 2 years. That's what they told me. I was like, whoa, didn't realize it'd be that long. But tell me about this functional medicine, metabolic workup stuff. You know, we see online a whole bunch of stuff about, you know, detoxing and you know, the root cause, the primary cause of the diabetes is, metformin is just masking the problem. But I still, but correct. Like you said, it's not, my cells aren't working where they're burning that glucose.
1: Right. And so some of the things you can do are to eliminate glucose intake. There is evidence that the ketogenic diet actually is very helpful in patients that have glioblastoma. There are several clinical studies out there that show that there is an improvement in survival rate. There is an improvement in response rate, and there is overall, it will also help your diabetes and your energy production.
0: We're talking about eating a lot better, Doc.
1: I'm talking about a ketogenic diet. Look that one up online. Yeah. K-E-T-O. Yeah. It's not eating better. It's eating differently. No carbohydrates.
0: Yeah. I do have some carbohydrates once in a blue moon now. You know, that's what they tell you when you have diabetes. Eat. No carbohydrates or very low carbohydrates and no sugar. I no sugar at all.
1: Good. You're doing a lot of the right things there. So then you might want to look at a metabolomic test like the Genova Diagnostics NutriEval. It looks at your organic acids. It looks at your amino acids. It looks at your essential fatty acids, your omega balance, to see where you are with these things. It looks at how well you're metabolizing B vitamins. And it gives you a really good idea of what's going on there. We can also look at vitamin levels, vitamin B12, your omegas and your D, and see where you are. I think it's really important to get data, and I doubt that the oncologist has looked at your nutritional status because it's not something I've ever seen any of them ever do.
0: Yeah.
2: This Friday.
0: I'm sorry, what's that, baby?
2: On Friday, your B12 was checked by the oncologist.
1: Oncologist. That's one out of 100 different biomarkers that could be looked at.
0: Gotcha.
1: So you can go to ifm.org, Institute for Functional Medicine.org, and you can do a physician search, 25, 50, 100 miles, and see if you can find somebody there that matches what you want to look at. And that way you can get a good functional medicine workup and figure out what's next.
0: Function of medicine workup.
1: Yes. ifm.org. Look for a functional doctor.
0: Hold on one second. Let me write.
3: I've got it.
0: We got it. Okay. I just wanted, my wife is here with me. So, okay. So we'll look for that. It's just this whole lingering effect of no energy is just gets me. A little down, you know, and
1: I can understand that. And so you're having mood changes because of metabolic changes. So I think it very much is worth it for you to look at the metabolic problems, fix that, and see if your mood gets better and your energy gets better.
0: Is it something where, okay, I do the workup and then they can tell me, okay, you're deficient here, you're deficient there, here's what can help you with this and who can help you with that?
1: The way I work. I look at the data and then give you recommendations that you can change in your life so you can be more functional. That's the point of functional medicine. Improve your function.
0: Yeah, that's what I need.
1: Yep. Okay. So best wishes on your search there. I'll be glad to talk to you again anytime here. Have a great week, sir.
0: Bless you. Thank you so much, Dr. Harvey. Thank you.
1: You're so welcome.
4: Yeah, thank you there, Darren, and do stay in touch with us. I've got another caller that's been waiting patiently. Let's go to the caller. Good morning to you now.
5: Yes.
3: I'm gonna. I'm

0: chicken, not the cauliflower, or Brussels sprouts. Anything I can substitute for that, because it seems like to be working, not working that well.
1: I missed what you said. What did you say is going on?
0: I'm taking little cauliflower for Brussels sprouts. And I want to know if something else I can substitute, because it seems like not work that well, the metal cauliflower.
1: What's your name?
0: Ed.
1: So, hey, Ed. You're asking me a very Western medicine-oriented question. You're asking me for a substitute for a line-item medication that's not working for a problem that you described as muscle spasms. First things first, we don't know why you have muscle spasms, and we don't know what's going on, so that makes it difficult to make any kind of therapeutic suggestion. And the other thought is that if methocarbamol is failing, and I know methocarbamol is an excellent muscle relaxer and it helps with muscle spasms, there's another reason. There's something that they're missing, and I don't think that any other muscle relaxant is your answer. You need to find out why it is your muscle's not relaxing with one of the most potent muscle relaxers available in pharmaceutical medicine. Does that make sense?
0: Yes.
1: Good. So I would, again, as I told the last caller, Darren, you might want to go to ifm.org, instituteforfunctionalmedicine.org, find a functional doctor near you and get a better workup than what you've had.
0: Okay, thank you.
1: You're so welcome. Have a great day and good luck with that. Let us know how it works if you can.
2: Okie dokie there. Let's go to Susan. Good morning to you, Susan. Well, let's get back to Susan in just a second there. Go on, doctor.
1: Oh, no, that's fine. Susan's ready.
2: No, she's not.
1: Ready for her. Oh, she's not? Okay. So no callers?
2: No callers at the moment there, doctor.
1: Okay, very good. So, I think that these last two callers brought up some very good thoughts. Western medicine is excellent at treating an acute illness. And so when somebody is diagnosed with something as horrible as a brain tumor called glioblastoma, which has uniformly terrible prognosis, he's done really well. MD Anderson is an amazing cancer institution. And they provided him with some state-of-the-art therapies that 10 years ago wouldn't have happened. He's had treatment that has him still alive. And that is so amazing because glioblastoma is one of the hardest tumors to treat. But now he needs support because the treatment caused consequences. And then the other doctor or the other patient who is using a failed medication needs a better workup. Both people need some functional evaluation so they can figure out what's next. How do they recover from the problem that they've got? And I think we have our caller back.
2: Yes, indeed we do. We've got Susan, and I'm going to invite other folks to give us a call, too. We're down to about 25 minutes. If you've got a medical question or a concern, give us a call at 813-239-9663, and you can participate in the Healthy Steps radio show with Dr. Fred Harvey here, WMNF Tampa. That number once more is 813-239-9663. Good morning to you, Susan.
3: Yes.
1: Hi, Susan.
3: My question is, my spouse has been diagnosed with Parkinson's disease, and as I understand it, that involves neurotransmitters, and it was identified that maybe he could be treated for depression, and he took a medication for about 6 to 8 months. And then I discussed it with him about is it helping or not and so forth and so on, and didn't get much idea that it was. And so he tried weaning off of it and came off of it. And there's really not been any difference one way or another, but I'm fascinated with what you're saying about testing for neurotransmitters in the urine. But how does a person ever find functional doctors? I've read about that before, but you want to know what you're doing when you go to a new doctor And,
1: yes.
3: You know, how do you, is there any website to identify people in certain geographic areas?
1: Yes, Susan, I just mentioned it to the last two callers. The website is instituteforfunctionalmedicine.org, ifm.org. They have a physician finder there. You can put in 25 miles, 50 miles, 100 miles, and search that radius for doctors that practice this way. It'll bring up a list, usually with pictures and descriptions of the practices. So you can see that if there's a practitioner near you that simply does gynecology, that's probably not going to be the person you want to talk to about mood and Parkinson's disease.
3: Right.
1: And so, and you can actually, many of us, like I do, telemedicine. And so you might be able to find people from all over if you even search a larger radius that do this kind of approach. There are 1,000 of us that are certified now. That's only 0.1% of all doctors in America. There's a million doctors, 1,000 of us certified. So we are in the vast minority, but we're there and ready and willing to help.
3: Okay, good to hear.
1: So that's the approach I would take, because Parkinson's is related to inflammation and it's often caused by pesticide exposure. So there's all kinds of things you can do to reduce the potential for continued worsening if you clean up the inflammation and the toxicity in your body.
3: Yeah, and I happen to feel like a lot of that's related to diet, including I think being a vegetarian is the fastest way, if you're pretty strict about it, to decrease inflammation. But it's
1: well, you have to also you also have to avoid the pesticide foods. You need to pay attention to the Dirty Dozen Clean 15. If you're going to be vegetarian, you don't want to eat strawberries, peaches, apples, iceberg lettuce, bell peppers, hot peppers, kale, spinach, potatoes, if they're not labeled organic, because they're poison factories that actually promote more Parkinson's disease.
3: Yes, it's hard to convince people to spend the money to do that, but I try.
1: Well, you know, do you want to die of Parkinson's and cancer, or do you want to live a more healthy, functional life? It's an easy question.
3: Yeah, I've asked people that question, but it's not easy for people.
1: Well, it bounces off a cranium that's not willing to listen to new information. It scares them.
3: That's true. You're right about that.
1: Yes, change is scary for most people. And so, good luck with your change. Look for a functional doctor and get on this pathway to clean up the system. Sounds like you already understand it.
3: Yeah, I do. It's hard to convince someone else. I'm trying, though. Thank you.
1: Well, you're talking about your husband, right?
3: Yes.
1: Well, I'm living in America, and I think that in America, usually the wife's responsible for dinner. Are you?
3: Well, I think your words are, he's listening to you too, so maybe he'll believe you. He doesn't believe me too much.
1: Well, as the new foods show up in the table, maybe he'll grasp it. Love it. Have a great day and good luck. Hey, husband, good luck with your disease. I think you can improve.
3: Thank you. Goodbye.
2: Thank you very much there, Susan. Let's go to Christopher. Good morning, Christopher.
1: Hello. What do you got for me, Christopher?
2: Well, let's go to the other line here. Good morning to you. You're on the Healthy Steps radio show.
4: Hi, can you hear me?
1: Yes, who am I speaking with?
4: This is actually Christopher. You had me on the wrong line.
1: Okay, great. Hi, Christopher.
4: Hi, good. Thanks for all you guys are doing. I appreciate this forum. I'm actually calling for a friend of mine who lives in Oregon, so he can't listen to WMNF except online. I'll direct him to the show later. But just to get to the point, he's come down with depression. He's in his late 40s. He doesn't know where it came from. He doesn't know what's going on. He's been battling with it for about 6 months now. He eats healthy. He works out. He has a sauna. He also comes from a family of alcoholics. He has battled with drinking himself. He's cut himself down to minimal, like one or two glasses of wine a day. He used to smoke ganja. He's quit that. He used to do a lot of other things, but he's quit all of that. So So he's, you know, he's a car salesman. He's usually positive and upbeat and a go-getter. And for some reason, he doesn't know why, he just can't break out of this. He can't get out of the bad mood. He can't get out of feeling this overwhelming despair. He's newly married, been married for about 3 years. He's divorced, has a child. His ex-wife has been really hard on him with the custody battle and turning his, you know, his preteen son against him. So there's a lot of things going on, but nothing that he's never been able to overcome before. And I'm wondering, what could functional medicine do for him? I've already sent him the website today that you've announced, the IMF, IFM.org.
1: But yes.
4: Just hearing this little bit, is there some approach we can go for him to start looking at, to turning this around without going to SSRIs or antidepressants or amphetamines or anything like that?
1: Yeah, so you gave me some really good information there. COMT is a gene, or actually it's an enzyme that is coded for in your genes. And there is really strong evidence that if people have an abnormal COMT, which is part of the metabolism of catecholamines, adrenaline, noradrenaline, the stimulants.
4: Okay.
1: People with abnormalities in that system tend to be more likely alcoholic, bipolar, depressed, and suicidal. His family has a history of alcoholism. It's not unlikely they have a COMT gene problem. And so it is really worth it for him to get a functional evaluation, because even if we don't look at the genes, we look at the way the B vitamin metabolism goes behind the scenes using a test like the Nutrival, looking at the metabolomic organic acids, not looking at your B12 level, because that doesn't actually reflect, or your folic acid level, that doesn't reflect how the COMT gene is working. And then you look at neurotransmitters, because when you look at the neurotransmitters, you can see changes in neurotransmitter metabolism that reflect bad COMT. You can look at hormones. Hormones will also reflect methylation, which is part of COMT. And so I think that anybody like your friend who has a sudden mood shift deserves a full annual, you know, lab metabolic workup with the usual blood count, chemistries, lipids, thyroid, sugar, you know, what a general doctor would do. But then add to that the metabolomic test called the Nutri-Eval from Genomics, or from Genova Diagnostics, and a comprehensive neurotransmitter urine with a HUMAP, H-U-M-A-P, human urine hormone metabolism map from Doctors Data Incorporated. These are vastly potent and useful tools for looking at what's going on in the person's metabolism that would direct mood in a bad way. Because you can have low testosterone that could do it. You could have disruptions in the neurotransmitter. And I think if somebody has this history, this family history of alcoholism, ganja is a better choice than the alcohol, because any dose of alcohol is going to feed forward into the depression, because that's what it does, especially in people who have this genetic abnormality. But I don't recommend that he goes back to ganja either. He's already off of it. I'd say taper off the alcohol completely as a first step towards clear thinking.
4: Got it. Okay. Thank you so much. Could you repeat that urine hormone, the HUMAP?
1: H-U-M-A-P. It's called the HUMAP.
4: H-U-M-D?
1: H-U-M-A-P.
4: H-U-M-A-P. Got it.
1: Yeah, human, it's the HUMAP. Urine. And then I add to that the comprehensive neurotransmitter, which gives you an idea of the methylation of your neurotransmitters, which is what COMT does.
4: Got it. And that would all be able to be gotten at a functional medicine workup.
1: Absolutely. You got to find the right functional medicine doctor and ask if they'll do those tests. If they're not comfortable with that, you just need to keep looking. Because, you know, there's a bunch of us out there, and we all have slightly different styles.
4: And then you said something about the Nutrimal Genomic Diagnostic.
1: Nutrival, Nutrival. And that is a metabolomic test that Genova Diagnostics does.
4: I'm sorry, can you repeat that one more time? Nutri-Eval.
1: Genova Diagnostics. And
4: Genova Diagnostics, okay.
1: Yes, Genova. If you go to Genova, you'll find all their labs. And if you go to Doctors Data Incorporated, you'll find all their labs. They have a vast array of amazingly solid, robust labs that are all CLIA approved. CLIA is the government certifying body that says this lab is okay to bill Medicare. So they've passed that very high bar. And I know that Genova Diagnostics has also passed the very, very high bar, the highest on the planet, called the American College of Pathology. They are tested by pathologists who are the laboratory doctors, and their laboratory accuracy is super high. So we have some really good quality labs here that aren't actually usually tested by primary care doctors or even specialists.
4: Okay. Did you say Doctors and David Inc.?
1: Doctors Data Incorporated.
4: Oh, Doctors Data Incorporated. Okay. Thanks, Dr. Harvey. This is really, you know, where else can we get this kind of information in a public forum like this? Thank you for what
1: you're doing. Very few places. And if he contacts or looks at my website, you'll get a lot more information there about it. And he may even want to fill out the Toxiflammation interactive questionnaire that we have online there. It can give him or anybody else who's listening today, if you go and look at that Toxiflammation questionnaire, it'll tell you how much your body is feeling inflamed and toxic right now. Because it's a very, it's not just, do you have this disease? It's how are you feeling right now?
4: Mm-hmm. Okay, what's your website?
1: FunctionalMedicineFlorida.com. So best wishes on that. Hope your friend gets better quickly.
4: Thank you so much. Have a great day.
2: Okie dokie there. And yes, best wishes to your friend. And thanks for calling on his behalf. And you can call on in, too, to the Healthy Steps radio show with Dr. Fred Harvey here on WMNF Tampa by dialing 813-239-9663. Once again, that number to call is 813-239-9663. Back to you there, Doctor.
1: So, I think it's really important to understand that we have so many options for taking care of our health. And so many new things are coming up in the information that's being gathered constantly by so many good research scientists. And so I think, you know, simple things are out there, you know, adding some fish oil. If the brain fog is from low fish oil, it really works. But I'm impressed with the calls today because people are really interested in looking for answers. And that is really helpful. Here's an email from Jerry. Jerry asks, is there anything good to stop eyelids from twitching? Yeah, I wonder, has anybody out there ever noticed that your right eyelid just starts going and you can't do anything about it? You feel like you're blinking, but you're not. It's just this constant high frequency twitch going on. Our nervous system is very interesting, and it will, when it's irritated, trigger things like that. And it's possible that the eyelid twitching is due to some emotional stress. It could be due to some metabolic imbalances. Unless you have kidney problems, magnesium is a really good solution for muscle spasms or twitches. And in fact, the first caller, the second caller, Ed, magnesium glycinate is a calming agent. Up to 400 milligrams a day, if there's no kidney problems, is tolerated by most people. It may not be enough to change the issue, but it may be something worth it to calm you down. And glycine also calms the nervous system. So if you look for magnesium glycinate, G-L-Y-C-I-N-A-T-E, you might actually find a solution for this kind of problem. And Janie has asked, what is my opinion of the odd chain fatty acid 15, specifically pentadecaenoic acid, lots of push in advertising right now? My opinion is that whenever something is being advertised, it's generally less important than it seems to be from the advertising. There's a lot of hype in supplement sales these days. And I'm really not terribly interested in line item supplements any longer, unless I do a test and I find out that somebody's deficient. That's one of the pitfalls and traps of doing integrative nutritional medicine. I found that when I started doing integrative medicine before functional medicine, it became a substitution game where I'd substitute a line item supplement for a line item medication with mixed effects. Sometimes it really worked. Sometimes it didn't do anything. And so I realized that that's not the most effective way to consider supplementation. I think that we need to look at supplementation as part of a symphony, that adding simple line items are not necessarily the way to address biologic imbalance, unless there's a very glaring hole. Like if I find somebody who has an omega index that's 2, when heart health starts at 5 and brain health starts at 8, I'm going to recommend they eat more fish or take fish oil. But I test it. I don't just randomly say it. Sometimes I do if the person has brain fog and they tell me they don't eat fish and they don't take flaxseed or any other omega, then I might recommend they get on omega to begin with, because that will promote a little bit better outcome, function. I think we have a caller.
2: Indeed we do. We've got Rod on the line. Good morning to you there, Rod.
5: Good morning.
1: Hi, Rod.
5: How you doing?
1: Doing well. How are you?
5: I'm good. How are you?
1: So, what you got for us today?
5: A few years ago, I was getting up in the middle of the night, going to the bathroom. I'm in my 60s, and I figured my PSA was up, so I went in and got my blood work done, and they said, no, the PSA was fine, but my resting blood sugar was 300, and my A1C was 12.5. So, obviously, you're type 2 diabetic. You got to get on insulin right away, so forth and so on. And I said, no, I have a daughter that's a type 1 diabetic that we found out when she was very young. So we dealt with endocrinologists for a while, so I had some knowledge of diabetes. I did accept the metformin, but I completely changed my diet. And within 6 months, I had my blood sugar down to just a little over 100, and my A1C was down to 5.2. The question I'm asking, you were talking about the Dirty Dozen. And what I basically did, of course, I dropped about 35 pounds. I wasn't drinking the craft beer all the time, wasn't eating a bunch of garbage, you know, the fast foods. I cook at home a lot more. I cut a lot of carbs and mainly a lot of the sugar out of my diet completely. I feel better. I have more energy. I didn't have to go on the meds. But I do eat a lot more vegetables. I try to stay on the low glycemic index for fruits, you know, the berries and stuff. But yes. I have heard you mention about the Dirty Dozen. Is there a way? Because I've been washing my fruits and vegetables with the water, with the baking soda. I don't know if that's a real, does that help at all? If you buy non-organic stuff?
1: For the Dirty Dozen that is now like the Dirty 15, no, because you can't wash off the pesticide residues that are in the flesh. And so if you want to be healthiest, you avoid eating the Dirty Dozen, which you can find at environmentalworkinggroup.org. You can download that little card. You can put in your wallet, whatever. It is things like apples, peaches, strawberries, blueberries, kale, iceberg lettuce, bell peppers, potatoes, spinach. Mm-hmm. These are all poisons if they're not labeled organic. And so there's no way to clean it off.
5: But there's no way to get it. Well, that's what I figured. They spray the stuff. I imagine it grows with it in it, so there's no way to get around it.
1: Yeah, it sucks it out of the soil it penetrates the flesh of the strawberry.
5: Right. If you buy organic totally, then it shouldn't have those pesticides in them, then is what you're saying?
1: Yes, but you don't need to buy organic totally, because if you look at the Clean 15, which is also on that same, the flip side of that same list, those are the things that either don't get sprayed or don't get residues. Things like avocados. No pest can eat through the avocado skin. Bananas, right. Same deal. Nothing wants to bite on the nasty banana skin to eat through to it. There is a fungus that eats bananas, and we're going to lose the Cavendish one day, but the other bananas don't seem to be susceptible to the same blight that the Cavendish gets. And so, and actually, the banana you're eating today resembles a Cavendish, but it's actually a hybrid that's genetically resistant to the fungus, so they don't have to spray it. Onions, garlic, no pests eat onions or garlic, so they don't get sprayed. But broccoli can get sprayed.
5: Mm-hmm. Yeah, I buy. Yeah, I do eat a lot of broccoli because it is good, but I usually buy organic broccoli.
1: Good. So
5: that's and it. Like I said, it completely changed. They, like I said, they wanted to put me on insulin and this and that, and I said no, and I didn't think it was necessary, and I did turn it around. And I do take supplements. I take magnesium glycinate every day. I take a good one-a-day vitamin. I do the apple cider vinegar once a day in a glass of water. And I've been doing that for a while. And I feel a lot better. I have a lot more energy. Obviously, my blood sugar and all my other stuff that they do, and they do a normal blood work, everything came back into line. And Edith said, whatever you're doing, keep doing it because it's working.
1: Keep doing it, my friend. Good luck with that. I got to sign off now. It's the end of the show. And I would like to just give this last text message an answer because I can't answer it otherwise. The cancer treatment center that I mentioned, that the patient mentioned earlier for Chris in Gainesville, is MD Anderson, Houston. And I want to thank everybody. Great interaction today. Thank you for all calling in. Thank you, Bill, for producing the show and always doing a great job there. And I believe Lauren is answering the phones. Thank you for doing that and keeping the show rolling.
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0: 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My guests today are Meg Keller, Rachel Perino, and Derek Goodshaw, talking about ways to find groups and like-minded gardening folks or green thinking people on various media sources. So glad they're here. I see their beautiful shining faces, and we're going to get started with them in a little while. But first, I want to thank Grace for our online presence. Lauren is here taking your calls. And also, I want to say happy belated birthday to Bill. And he's working the boards, and he's our producer. He does everything for us.
1: Thank you very much, Annie.
0: You're welcome, Bill. Hope you had a great week. So I want to also thank to everybody else out there. Well, happy birthday to anybody that had a birthday out there, too. But for listening in, because, you know, we wouldn't have a show unless you guys listened in to us. We really do appreciate you. My name's Annie Ellis, and I'm your host for today. Now, before we get to the main program with my three guests, we are going to welcome Kitty Wallace to let us know about events from the garden. Hello, Kitty.
2: Hey. Hi, Annie. Hey, everyone who's calling, is listening this morning. We have some things going on in gardens around the area. At the Sweetwater Organic Community Farm, they're resuming their yoga on the farm. That'll be this Sunday at 10:30, and pretty much every Sunday at 10:30 at Sweetwater Organic Community Farm, 6942 West Comanche Avenue. There's also line dancing classes at Keel Farms in Plant City. They are located at 5202 Sonoda-Sassa Road, and that's, I think, 7 o'clock. I have it on good authority that they are way fun, these line dancing classes. Community gardening world is kind of hunkering down for August because we're waiting for fall because we're getting excited about where we're going to plant. But I tell you that Cactus Moon is hosting a terrarium workshop at the Southern Brewery on North Nebraska Avenue in Tampa on Thursday evening, and that's on Eventbrite. You can find out more information. Lastly, there's the Great Pollinator Census. It's a citizen science project. It's on August 22nd. There'll be lots of information coming between now and then, but mark your calendar for August 22nd to participate in the Citizen Scientist Pollinator Census. All right, Annie, have a great show. See you later.
0: Thanks, Kitty. Always good to hear from you. Bye-bye. You know, that pollinator census is really cool. You pick a plant that's going to have a lot of pollinators, some native bush in your yard, and you stand there, and I'm not sure how many minutes, I think it's 15 minutes, you write down all the pollinators that have come to visit that particular plant. And I just think that's so great. And that lets everybody know in the science world what's happening to see what we're losing and what we're keeping and what we're getting more of. So it's a really good thing to do. I encourage everyone to do it. Your neighbors are going to wonder why you're out there with a notepad staring at a bush, writing notes down. But, you know, maybe they'll get into the act the next year. So I want to also let y'all know a little bit about our guests, because they are all very different and all very interesting. Meg Keller is, she's from Bethesda, Maryland. And I had to look that up, MD. I didn't know what that was. And that's funny, isn't it? And her mother was called the Tomato Lady. And she grew delicious tomatoes along the house, and she also had a wonderful cherry tree and grape arbor, and she just produced a lot of food for her family. Well, probably for her friends and relatives too, our neighbors. But Meg's lived and gardened in Maryland, the Dominican Republic, Lake Tahoe, and now since 1999 in her homes in St. Petersburg and Alamos, Sonora, Mexico. And they're all super different, but all done in an environmentally conscious and organic way, because that's what we like. And she's also now happily retired and as busy as she just wants to be. Now, we have Rachel Perino, and her husband are an everyday, busy, modern family with two little kids, full-time jobs, and a beautifully busy social life. They started Little Tree Homestead a while back and were living and gardening on a regular-sized 6,000-square-foot urban lot in St. Pete, Florida. But now, they recently moved to Gulfport, Florida, and bought a house next to Albert Reisenberg, which is a fascinating guy. He's been on here several times before. He still does bees. He has worms. He has all kinds of trees and plants, and he's just Mr. Organic. He teaches a yoga class too. Fantastic. And his partner, Laura Oldaney, she's also a financial wizard, but she's all looped up into this conserving and doing the best we can do in our environment. And then Rachel's mom also, she lives in the guest house that they have formed now, a wonderful, supportive community. And they all share and help one another like we were just meant to do. And it's a beautiful thing to behold. I'm just happy that that all worked out for them. And Derek Goodchild, he moved first to St. Pete in 2012, and he was in Eckerd College. And then he joined a student-run gardening club his freshman year, and that began his passion for all of the gardening. He graduated with a degree in French and international relations, and then he moved to Burkina Faso, and that's in West Africa. And he was the sustainable agriculture project manager for a Mennonite Central Committee from 2017 to 2020. Ooh, a real heavy time to leave or start something, that's for sure. Back in St. Pete at 2023, he got his permaculture design certification, and he now volunteers as an administrator for the St. Pete Time Bank, the Tampa Bay Permaculture Work WhatsApp group, and he manages the food forest at Eckerd College Community Farm, which I love. Himmelfarb, isn't that his name? He's been on a couple times. I just love him. He's fantastic. He does a lot of teaching over there and is big in this farm. Let's see what else he does. And his dream, well, he also works as a director of the Little Tree Homestead nonprofit. And his dream, though, as I think all of our dreams, is for St. Pete and Tampa Bay to be a beacon for regenerative, independent community living. And I just love the way that sounded. So I'm like, was completely on board with that. So welcome to the group, y'all.
1: Thank you.
3: Hi, yeah. Annie.
4: Thanks, Annie.
1: Thank you, Annie.
0: So we can't see Rachel. I guess there's a reason for that, but that's okay. But if we can, we'd like to. So,
5: hi.
0: Hey, that's much better. I love it. I want to see your smiling face. That's for sure. It's so much better. It's like we're all in the same room, though we're not, but I wish we were. So this is the best we can do with what we have today. Now, I've been forming in my head which is a lot of things, but for this in particular, about a program that's about like-minded folks and how they can find each other within a media format. Now, we all know that social media can be exhausting, addictive, and shaped by corporate algorithms, but it is in a way how people can make contact. And that's what we want to do. We want to contact these gardening communities. But I do think in these modern times, especially young folks, the way people find groups to unite with is seeking online and other types of media formats. So I just thought that we would really focus on that today. And I remember listening to the show. I always do this anyway. When y'all listen to the show, I ask you guys to tell me let you know what you want. And Meg Keller contacted me and was telling me all about this wonderful group she's in and thought it would be good on Sustainable Living Show. So Meg, tell me why you were and are interested in the Tampa Bay Permaculture WhatsApp group. How did you find them? When did you get involved and why? And I'll repeat those questions if you forget any of them.
1: Okay, thank you, Annie. Well, it all started last November at the Florida Convergence event over in Poinciana, Florida. And it was just incredible. All these like-minded people, the workshops, the incredible food that was cooked and presented to us. The kombucha people were there. I mean, it was just marvelous. So at the very end, when vendors were discounting things and people were trading plants and, you know, wrapping everything up, Rachel's husband, he said, okay, we want to form a group. And Rachel, so this want to be on this WhatsApp group. So I signed up and it became the Tampa, Florida, I guess,
0: permaculture
1: group. And yeah. So as time passed, you know, there were just like little messages, but then it just started exploding with these members that have these incredible histories with gardening and permaculture and organic and, you know, vegetables, fruits, and around Tampa Bay, all these food forests. Food forests became, for me, a major buzzword. And then permaculture. And I've always been interested in these things and sustainability, but now it just was like, wow, there's so much more I can learn. And especially the year-round growing season that we have. I was always one, oh, the cool months. And then it's okra.
0: Right. So, one thing, but that's not true.
1: I've learned. And also from your program, and then I've been to the Little Tree Homestead many times. I now am expanding my garden variety thanks to Derek and Rachel and their expertise. And then also from the WhatsApp group, there are all kinds of workshops going on. And then the most beautiful thing for me is the sharing, caring, sharing. I mean, it's a group of people that are committed to support one another in their gardening endeavors. And it's just, you know, it's cyclical. So I find it feeds my soul and brings me a lot of joy. Really.
0: That's so beautiful. Yes. I'm loving this, and I'm just loving that you were able to find them. And all of a sudden, Rachel's husband just said, "Hey, y'all, we're starting a group. Come on aboard!" And now it's really come along for a little bit, and I'm just so happy about it. I know that Derek has been real big on. He's really a good communicator. Let's face it, and so he has really been big on keeping people together. Putting these potlucks together and all these different odds and ends that people can, you know, get involved in, because that's how you get to know each other. So I wanted to go next. Since Meg had mentioned Rachel with the Little Tree Homestead, I knew that whatever she did, it was going to be good, you know, because that's what they do. And so, and then Rachel told me about Derek. So, you know, I knew that was going to be good after all of her high accolades of him. So I wanted to just say that, you know, there's so many garden groups out there on Facebook, but I do remember that when you wanted to do that, Rachel, you had talked to me about it. And I remember that, but I can't remember how long ago was that. When did that happen, Rachel?
3: When did what happen?
0: When did you start? No, you had the Facebook group for a long time. And then you started the WhatsApp group. So when did you start that?
3: So I didn't actually start it. It was started quite a few years ago, but it was kind of being neglected. So I just took it over and started adding people to it and started kind of trying to initiate conversation in it. And that was 2 years ago, or about a year and a half ago.
0: So you breathe some life back into it.
3: Yeah, basically.
0: That's cool. But do you still have your online Facebook with Little Tree?
3: Oh, yeah. Little Tree is still on Facebook and Instagram, and we have a website.
0: So tell people what those are. I mean, we'll just start out. We'll go ahead and repeat those at the end, but go ahead and tell them since we're in that conversation.
3: Yeah, so Little Tree Homestead Nonprofit is the website's littletreehomestead.org, O-R-G. And all of the social media is just Little Tree Homestead. That's how you can find us.
0: Okay. How have you been dealing with this WhatsApp? I've never done WhatsApp. So how do you do that, and how does that work?
3: So WhatsApp is basically just a giant group text.
0: Oh.
3: The way, you know, it has a lot of different options that you can add on to it, but we're trying to keep it a little bit simple for the time being.
0: Mm-hmm.
3: It's a group text, and people can add themselves and remove themselves. People can add friends and neighbors or whatnot. You can also mute it if you don't want to hear the dinging all day long constantly. But it's basically just a way that is where everybody can share their thoughts or their upcoming events. It's just a communication tool. We basically found that, you know, not everyone's on Facebook, and Facebook definitely has its pros and cons. And we decided to utilize something that was not on Facebook so that everybody could have access to it. And that's kind of where WhatsApp came in. WhatsApp is not the absolute most ethical company to use. Yeah. There are, you know, some better options out there, and we may eventually transition to a more ethical company that's doing a similar group texting
0: type
3: thing.
0: You can mention that now.
3: Yeah, we might eventually transition to something like Telegram, or there's some other options too.
0: Signal. But Derek, right now, can send me a note on Signal we have.
3: Yeah, yep, that's another one. So that might be something that's coming, but WhatsApp is what we inherited, and that's what's working right for the moment. And we're trying to just gain momentum right now before we like cause too much disruption.
0: Yeah. Well, because everybody's used to it, and they right, know exactly right. what's going on. So yeah. Completely understand. Yeah, change is hard for everybody, isn't it? especially if people aren't on Facebook, which means they probably aren't savvy to too much computer work, then it's going to be difficult to even change anything on their phone, because that's a little mini computer. So there's that. I get that, because I'm old. I struggle, but I do push ahead for it. So same with you, though, Eric, because I do know this is kind of your forte. Tell me how you found the group, and then what's been your experience so far with it?
4: Yeah, my experience is similar to Meg's. I was kind of, when I moved back in 2023, I was really trying to kind of plug back in with the gardening and urban ag scene in St. Pete, which I had kind of been a part of when I was in school here 10, 12 years ago. But I was kind of having trouble finding momentum and something, a community I really kind of connected with. Some of the groups I tried out didn't have the same kind of focus on sustainability and like regenerative lifestyles more holistically. So I found the group when I eventually got my PDC, my permaculture design certification, and then went to the Convergence like Meg did, and was really had such a great time kind of being with everyone, a community of people that were really interested in a sustainable lifestyle. So Rachel and Carrie added me to the group and never looked back.
0: So that was called the Permaculture Convergence. Is that called?
4: The Florida Permaculture Convergence.
0: Okay.
4: It's coming up again this year in November.
0: Yes, that's what I was going to ask you. So it's coming up again in November. So people could go online and look up Florida Permaculture Convergence. Yep. And they will be able to find out the time and the place. Do you happen to know where it's going to be, or have they decided yet?
3: Yeah, it's actually going to be the weekend of November 6th through the 8th.
0: Oh, very good, Rachel.
3: And it's in London Island.
0: London Island. Where's that?
4: It's
3: near Kissimmee.
4: Mm-hmm.
0: Oh, okay. I was going to say, that sounds very far away. I don't know if I'm going to do an intercontinental trip.
4: I'm not personally involved with like the running of the Convergence, but it is so much fun, and it's definitely worth people trying out. It's a 3-day event, like Friday night through Sunday afternoon, and you can get a 1-day pass, but I really suggest being there for the weekend, because things like the trade circle at night are really, really worth the experience.
0: The what circle?
4: Trade circle. So everyone can, it's primarily things you've grown or made yourself or foraged, but you can bring in goods and we go around in a circle, and you put in, when it's your turn, you put your thing in. Like, I brought a loaf of homemade bread in, and we went around the circle, and people offered things to trade, and then I get to go in the middle and kind of pick out, kind of haggle with people with what they're trading, and then I can withdraw it if I want. People can kind of up the ante, or I can add more in. One guy offered me a handmade wool sweater vest that I thought was much more valuable, so I threw in an extra pumpkin or two that I had brought along. So it was a really fun thing. There's a lot of kids involved, so they're putting in their little bamboo sticks they brought along, and
5: aww,
4: woman brings a lot of like miracle berries and cookies in for kids to trade with. So it's like just really fun, heartwarming event. It's just kind of a small part of the convergence, but kind of gets the spirit of the event.
0: Well, it's the heart of it, isn't it?
4: Mm-hmm.
0: I mean, it really, that sounds so sweet and really mm-hmm. fun.
4: Yeah.
0: It gets people interacting right away to each other, kind of a forced interaction, but in a great way.
4: It teaches you patience, too. It takes a little bit of time. It's tricky to get to your turn, but it's just fun to kind of watch everyone go and just all laughing together and having a good time.
0: Oh, that's funny. Can you put your item that you got, trade it back in for something else?
4: Probably.

0: I think it's different than some of, like, I'm sure there's lots of great permaculture groups around the state, country, and around the world. But for me, it's different than a lot of the groups I had tried online that were almost too big. So there's some really great Facebook groups that you can learn so much from, but there's, I don't know, 3,000 or 4,000 members in like the Florida Food Forest Revolution, which I learned so much about the fruit trees in. But so when I joined the permaculture WhatsApp group, it was kind of slow still. Rachel was trying to get it going, and people were mostly just posting their like events in there, like they were hosting like a class or something. And I really wanted to like feel the community like we had at the Convergence. So I just put my address, I asked a friend first to make sure it wasn't a stupid idea. But I threw my address in there and said, hey, like, let's have a potluck. Everyone come over to my house 2 Wednesdays from now. And 30 people showed up, and we crammed into our small living room that was much too small for the big group. But I just thought it was a lot of fun. And that kind of like level of community and kind of grassroots connection, I think, is what really makes it special. Like Meg was saying, just last Saturday, I couldn't make it, but Rachel went to a yard work group that, were you there too, Meg?
1: For the potluck.
0: Oh, the potluck was 2 weeks ago. We had a great potluck.
1: First potluck.
0: Yeah. But last Saturday they had Ash Stokes, the local filmmaker, needed help kind of working her front yard and getting it ready for the gardening season this fall. So a bunch of people showed up with tools and wheelbarrows and helped her weed it and mulch it. And it looked incredible. I don't know if you want to comment on it, Rachel.
2: Yeah, it was actually, it's pretty incredible how much work we got done. And it was just like an hour and a half. We really just transformed her front yard. We covered up all the grass with cardboard, and then we sheet mulched the whole yard. And there was still a little bit of work left to do, but the amount of work that we got done, it's just amazing. And I just felt so good about how much we were able to help her with just a few people getting together, just working hard for an hour. And that was that. It was done.
3: It's funny how that is, you know, many hands that know what they're doing. You know, now that's a thing, you know, you don't have to tell everybody exactly what to do because you've done this before.
2: Right.
3: Can really get a lot done. I mean, that's wonderful that y'all are doing that too. So this is an intimate group kind of. So how many people do you think that you have in it now? You know what? I forgot to tell everybody about telephone numbers and everything. Let me go ahead and get that, and then we'll come back. I'm so excited about this. I'm just completely in tune with y'all and not the public. Sorry, y'all out there. But you're listening to the Sustainable Living Show, and it's broadcasting live from WMNF Tampa 88.5. I'm Annie Ellis, and my guests today are Meg Keller, Rachel Perino, Derek Goodchild, and we're talking about ways to find groups and like-minded gardening and all those green folks out there on various media groups. That's what we're looking for, how to find people. So we were saying it's an intimate group. How many people do you have now?
2: There's 171 members in the group right now.
3: Now, is that about it for that group? Is that a manageable group? I mean, 170 is still a lot of people, but most people don't show up, right?
2: Mm-hmm. Yeah, the potlucks are usually somewhere around 30 people. Oh. And we try to do them once a month because that allows people to miss a few and still feel like it hasn't been months since they haven't seen each other, you know?
3: Right. And kind of spread it out too, because not everybody's going to make every single one, like you said. Mm-hmm. So, you know, you're not going to have 100 people at each.
2: Yeah, exactly.
3: Where do you put all those plates? I don't know.
0: That'd be a great problem to have.
3: Yeah, you know what, Derek, you're right. It sure would be a great problem to have. Too much of a good thing. It's not really a bad thing, is it? Mm-hmm. That's funny. So, but if this is a manageable size, what would you do now? I mean, to manage this from now on?
0: Like if it would get bigger?
3: Yeah, how would you do this?
0: I mean, part of that's up to the group. You know, Rachel and I help manage it and like bring ideas and help put some events together, but it's really a group effort. So it would come down to what the group thinks. Mm-hmm. I think this chat group that we have now could maybe stay, but maybe there would be kind of smaller splinter groups that maybe break up by region. Cause right now it's Tampa Bay and people as far south as Punta Gorda are in it. And we have people from, I don't know where Susie's from, but she's pretty far north. I think like Panasoffkee area.

0: a pretty big region. Most are centered in St. Pete and a few Tampa people. So if it gets too big, maybe we splinter a little bit more regionally and then have twice a year we do a big regional potluck. But
1: well, since I gave that telephone number out, we have a call. So I think your name is Brian. Welcome to the show. You're live.
2: No, they're Annie, I sent you a note that saying that Brian's no longer on the line.
1: Oh, I'm sorry. I guess we had him waiting too long. I didn't know. Apologize, Brian. If you want to call back, though, we'll be happy to listen to whatever you said. We miss you already. Derek, go ahead and tell me about the splinter groups.
0: Yeah, it's just a way of trying to keep things a big large principle in permaculture is keeping things at human scale. So kind of keeping it intimate where individuals can kind of know each other and work together. If it would get too big, I think it almost becomes a small enterprise and outpaces us. So I think if we would get too big, like if this gets as successful as I think we all think it could be, where there's 1,000 members in it, no one's going to want to put their address for a potluck into that big a group.
1: That's the truth. So you know, you're going to be doing weapons at the door.
0: That's kind of what we want. We want people to feel comfortable enough and want it to be small and intimate enough. So I think that's one thing I have in mind as a potential fix. Because I think once it really took off, after the third or fourth potluck, I personally kind of felt like almost like this knee-jerk reaction to kind of guard the group. I didn't want it to get too big because it felt so special and beautiful. But that was like exactly what I was afraid of when I was looking for this group. Right. You know, it felt like I knew that there were groups around, but I didn't know how to get into them and feel a part of them. So, like, I have to kind of, like, overcome that knee-jerk reaction and, like, keep it open. We'll just roll with the punches if it ever gets too big and outgrows us. We can kind of find different strategies.
1: Yeah, because that would be selfish, wouldn't it?
0: Exactly.
1: You know, I mean, we want to keep what we have, but then we want to spread it around because you were a part of it. And that's how you got to meet all these folks. So I wanted to talk about what all you've done. You know, what have you done? I think you do classes, you do different odds and ends. What are those things? Meg, did you go to any of these classes?
3: Yes. As a matter of fact, last weekend I went to the pests workshop class. But no one really liked that name because so many of the insects are necessary.
1: They're not pesty, are they?
3: They're not pesty.
1: And
3: you're going to appreciate this because I've heard you on other sustainable shows where I have to learn to accept and love the lobbers. And that's very hard for me, the grasshopper lobbers. And I remember some months ago, you're like, just leave them alone.
1: Right.
3: And
1: they're native.
3: It's difficult when I've got thousands on, you know, munching on my spider warts or whatever. Mm. So I'm not there yet because now they're big. They're big and prehistorically awful looking and big.
1: So, my neighbor, when I was a kid, she was an artist and she dried. I mean, it sounds a little creepy, but people do collect bugs. So she dried this one with its wings spread out. She did a couple of them and she put it on a bamboo, a ceramic bamboo piece. And it was absolutely stunning.
3: Yeah,
1: it was stunning.
3: Beautiful.
1: Yeah. And
3: well,
1: so
3: they are colorful and pretty.
1: Yeah. Yeah. And you know, the when I stopped killing them, I stopped having them. And I'm not sure exactly what that's about, but after I stopped doing the deed, you know, and I was even describing how I did the deed, which was horrible, and I stopped having them. I mean, I just have a few, you know what I mean? And then I just didn't have them anymore, which is just the oddest thing. But I think it all balances out. That's the whole thing. You have to kind of go walk on fire for a little while, and then it all balances itself out. So anyway.
3: Well, I'm learning that very much so.
1: Yeah.
3: But I want to give a shout out to Rachel and Derek because the workshop was at the Little Tree Homestead. And then we toured around and looked on plants to like the other event coming or that was mentioned to see them in their natural habitat and take a picture. And Derek even pointed out the citrus. What's it called? I'm sorry, Derek.
1: Distillate.
0: The psyllium and citrus, causes citrus burn.
3: Yeah, to see exactly what this little creature is that's making havoc in Florida with the citrus. So that it was such a fun workshop. I really enjoyed it a lot.
0: I want to shout out the teacher. The teacher was a guest speaker named Natalie Schultz Henry. She's a member of the WhatsApp group. We met her through the group. And
4: is she an entomologist?
0: She's an amateur entomologist.
4: Oh, okay.
0: Mm-hmm. Something she's really interested in and been learning a lot about in her own garden, and was interested in teaching a class. And we met through the WhatsApp group, through the potlucks, and it was a great little connection.
4: See, and that's the thing. It's like you'll find the people that know the most about a particular subject, and then they can be the speaker of an event, of whatever event that y'all gleaned together, which is fantastic. So you're getting together for doing work events, you're having teaching things and different odds and ends. I got an email, y'all, that says I introduced them and said it's a group looking for ways to connect about green things, but can you say the name of the group, please? Well, yeah, the name of this particular group that of these people are on is the what is it?
0: The Tampa Bay Permaculture WhatsApp group.
4: Yeah, Tampa Bay Permaculture WhatsApp group. But that's really not the point. The point is that we are trying to come up with lots of different ways that you can connect with. And I'm going to make a list at the end or towards the end of all those ones that you can connect with. And it's also going to be listed on the Sustainable Living WMNF, and that's how it's written, Facebook page. It'll be in the comments below, and I will have all of those listed. So you can look up that if you don't have a pen ready. So let's see. You do work in everybody's yards. Are you doing work days on farms or other organizations? And if you haven't, are you?
0: Yeah, that's our hope. Once we get the local work days kind of up and running, we build more momentum locally. Our hope is to help some of our kind of important institutions locally. Like, I've already talked to Josh Jamison at Cody Cove. We're hoping to go over there sometime to help them out, because we love that organization. So much of us have gotten so many great plans and learned so much from him. He's got a great Patreon. If anyone's on Patreon, that's another great kind of tool people can use to learn a lot.
4: What's it called?
0: Patreon, Patreon. It's a platform that like content creators and organizations can use to get subscribers, and subscribers can get like newsletters or short videos. It's a way of just supporting Cody Cove. But they're such a great organization that give out so many resources so freely and so affordably, that I think they're an organization we're really hoping to go out and help out a few times a year if there's enough momentum in the group.
4: Yeah, David Stack, who was just on the show, I think maybe it was last week. I'm not sure. I think it was last week. Anyway, he just did a video with Josh Jamison, and he went to Cody Cove and was talking about it, and Josh was interviewed, and it was a lot about how we're using tropicals and how we should be using tropicals to grow in our summertime growing, because they're out there, and there's perennials, there's trees, there's regular plants that we can be using, and that's, I know, Rachel, that's one of your big things is gardening all year round.
5: Oh, yeah, big time. We eat all year, so we probably should grow food all year.
4: Oh, that's kind of funny. I thought about it that way. You got to kind of satisfy your need, right?
5: I mean, that's the point.
4: Self-sustainable. That's kind of funny. So what are your picks for the summer right now, Rachel?
5: Right now we're growing a lot of beans. My favorite variety is Thai soldier beans. It grows like a weed. We have too many. We got some peppers going. We have some Armenian cucumbers, okra, of course, lots of greens, perennial greens. Chaya is my favorite perennial green. Squash.
0: Me too. Me too. Love chaya.
5: Yeah.
4: Hey, let me ask you, since we just interrupted your flow there, we're going to talk Armenian cucumber. Is that something that deals with the heat more in Florida?
5: Yeah, so this plant is going absolute bonkers right now in the heat. And it is the species is a melon species. So it tolerates the heat, but the fruit is not sweet at all. It tastes exactly like a cucumber.
4: Oh, okay. So it looks like a melon, but it's a cucumber. Does it have the same look, like the skinny look that you would cut it just like a cucumber for a salad?
5: Or
4: you
5: it's long, but it's very large. Like it can get like over a foot long.
4: Okay.
0: So it's like a zucchini. You feel like a zucchini get too big.
4: Okay. So you're really chopping it. You're not slicing it in rounds at that point with a cucumber.
5: Yeah.
4: Can you pickle it?
5: You can pickle it. Yep.
4: Oh, isn't that cool? I love it.
5: Yeah, it's a great one.
4: All right. Because I know that's one of the big ones that people lose in the summer because it's too hot. They get the powdery mildew, you know, from all this rain and such. And so it's good on powdery mildew, too.
5: Yeah, it does fine.
4: Dang. I love that. I never heard of it before. That's a good idea. All right.
5: I just wanted to mention that if anybody out there is, you know, looking for our group, you do have to download the WhatsApp app on your phone. So in order to be in the group, you have to have WhatsApp on your phone.
4: And then what do you do?
5: There, you can just search for the name of the group, and that's Tampa Bay Permaculture.
4: Okay. And then what happens?
5: And then you add to the group, and then you can chat along with the rest of us.
4: And you just introduce yourself and say, hey, I'm interested. I heard about it on sustainable living and blah, blah, blah. Okay. And then it just becomes a big old group chat. I love the idea that you can take yourself off. You can mute it. You can do all those things because, you know, those can be annoying, but fantastic at the same time, you know.
0: You learn to love it, though.
4: Yeah, you do. I'm on a group chat with a bunch of women and we help each other do things. You know, we'll have like, okay, Sunday, I need help clearing out this area of the land. How many people can volunteer? And we'll all go up there and having 10 women, that's 20 hands. We can get some business done in a real short period of time. It's amazing. Meg, you want to talk about something?
3: Yes, I want to say because of the group, first of all, I've met all these wonderful people, but also in the process, you know, it's like, oh, okay, what are they saying today? You know, I like reading all the posts very much and people are supportive. But as a result, I've been able to go pick up dirt. Someone had way too much dirt delivered. Then I've traded plants where people have come to my yard. And of course, would you like cuttings of this or that, this or that? They brought me something. They leave with many things.
4: Right.
3: And I also received half dozen eggs from a gal that we traded. And the connections are just really heartwarming and just, it's community. It's community.
4: It's just the way we're finding community. That's the thing. You know, it's just a new way of finding community. And that's the whole thing in a nutshell. You know, I found my egg supplier from, Tampa Gardening Swap. And then she became a very, very dear friend. And, you know, all of these things, that's what happens. You know, we just have to get a way to get to the people. And, you know, I was looking up some things. And, you know, if you go to online directories, you can browse curated lists on community index size. And then you can social media search, WhatsApp group links. You can go on platforms like Reddit, Facebook, or Twitter, which is X now. And then on communities tab, you can go on your app's communities tab and view and join related subgroups. And then, of course, you can ask to be invited, you know, by different people that are already in a group. That's a thing. Or you can just put on specific interest or topic and then in the local city, and then it'll find you different groups around too. I mean, you can do it, you know. So the ones I wanted to talk about, I know Derek gave me a bunch of them. Do you have them? I have them listed right here. Do you want me to go ahead and just read them off, Derek?
0: Sure.
4: Okay. I didn't want to, you know, just be the talker here. Little Tree Homestead is littletreehomestead.org or Little Tree Homestead on Instagram. And then also the Little Tree Homestead or Little Tree Permaculture. Is that right? Permaculture on WhatsApp? No, what's it? What's the WhatsApp?
0: The WhatsApp is just for the permaculture group.
4: Okay, it's
5: Tampa Bay Permaculture.
4: Tampa Bay Permaculture. Okay, and what's that? All right, and then we have the Coalition of Community Gardens, which Kitty Wallace, who was just on here, big on that. And you can find community gardens everywhere. And that's Coalition of Community Gardens, plural.org. And then you can join a garden or you can volunteer. Volunteering in a lot of these things really gets you hooked up too. And, you know, you can go volunteer at any of these farms or any of these groups, and you're gonna meet those wonderful folks that you're looking for.
0: On that point on volunteering, I think that's the best way to kind of get involved in a community, or even if it's like the WhatsApp group doesn't really have a way to volunteer, but just getting involved and showing up, you know, that's what really kind of opens the community up to you. I think if you just show up one time to an event, like if you're interested in the community garden and you just come out to their one plant swap, people don't really get to know you and you don't really kind of get integrate. But if you really show up consistently to a group that you're interested in, that's really like the best way to kind of find that community that you can really stick with.
4: It really is. And even you can just get phone numbers of people, and then that just, you know, perpetuates it going on. Hang on, Matt. We have the St. Pete Echo Club. They have monthly meetings Thursday of the month at Outcast Brewing in St. Pete, Beacon Food Forest in Clearwater, makesoil.org, and their Facebook groups. You know, Tanya, who has been a host on here, she started the Tampa Gardening Swap, and we would actually, when it was real small, we would all get together and go over and swap seeds and plants. And I like Meg was saying earlier, people would come over to my house for one thing and they'd leave with 500, you know, and all my garden was pretty much made by, you know, pieces from other people. And there's the Permaculture Lakeland in Central Florida, Florida Food Forest Revolution, Tampa Gardening Swap, Tampa Gardening Unplugged, which is really funny. You were talking about lovers. They got really mad about Tampa Gardening Swap not allowing anybody to talk about killing lovers, and they started their own. And it's Michelle, and it's a wonderful group. They're hilarious. They're a lot of fun, and you have to have a little thick skin over there.
0: For sure.
4: But it's a blast. It's a lot of fun. I really enjoy that group. They're really hilarious. And yeah, Michelle, she saw at my house too, and she's a great realtor, by the way. But we also have Central Florida Fruit and Vegetable Gardening Group and Florida Gardening Friends. And I go on all those Facebook pages and I learn a lot and I meet a lot of folks and I have gotten a lot of information. One last time of letting people know, you're listening to the Sustainable Living Show, broadcasting live from WMNF Tampa 88.5. I'm Annie Ellis, and my guests today are Meg Keller, Rachel Perino, Derek Goodchild, talking about ways to find groups and a like-minded gardening and green folks on various media groups. And they are here because they do a WhatsApp, but we're all talking about all the groups. So, Meg, you had your hand up a minute ago. What did you want to say?
3: Well, I want to add to our shout outs to Natalie. Her workshop was, just so people get an idea, was called Bug Curious, Getting to Know Your Garden Neighbors. And she did give us a wonderful handout with resources and valuable information. And super. Then at the recent potluck, which was my first one, I hadn't been able to go to any. It was such a blast. And it was at a secret garden paradise in South St. Pete. And a big shout out to Mary and Cindy. And they said, bring your taste buds to take with you star fruit. They had three giant trees overflowing with delicious star fruit. And then Mary, she was also commenting about her avocados. And she was a person who came here to see my yard because we all live near each other, Derek, Mary, and myself.
4: Yeah, yeah.
3: And she brought a beautiful Florida avocado. It's not ripe yet, but it's getting there.
4: So y'all exchanged food and camaraderie and so on. Yeah.
3: Yes. It's just cool. Fabulous.
4: It is fabulous. I just love every minute of it. So, Derek, you organize a lot of these potlucks, don't you? Or how does that work? People volunteer?
0: I helped organize them in the beginning because at first people are kind of, they don't want to step on toes and kind of put themselves out there. So everyone's a little reserved. So I kind of helped encourage people in the first two or three, but now it's, everyone's real excited about it. And we kind of, they kind of organize themselves. We kind of centralize on who's going to host the next one, and they kind of take care of it. There was one couple that needed a little bit more help recently, so I helped them put in like an Evite together. But other than that, the group really helps run itself. It's a really fun, kind of nice decentralized way of doing it things. Like yeah. The circle of reciprocity that Meg was talking about, that was just something Maria and Cindy decided would be fun. That wasn't something we had done at other potlucks. They just had an abundance and they wanted to share it and kind of have that circle of reciprocity.
1: Okay. So that they did their own little circle at the potluck. Okay. I wasn't getting that. I didn't understand that. Thanks for clearing that up. So that's really a nice thing to do. I might bring that up in my group.
0: Yeah.
1: I think that's a great idea that we could bring something to share with each other singly. And then, mm-hmm. you know, each one gets whatever they want to pick out the most of. So that's pretty cool. I love that idea. I wanted to make sure that, you know, we're getting down to the wire. We got about four more minutes to talk. And I wanted to see if y'all wanted to share how to get in touch with you, you know, or whatever you want to say on that.
5: Yeah, like I said, if you want to join the group, it's on WhatsApp and you just search for Tampa Bay Permaculture. If anybody has any issues or questions or wants to reach out, you can call or text the Little Tree Homestead phone number, which is 727-537-6370. And that's also on our website and our social media. I would be happy to help anyone that's trying to get on the group and can't figure it out.
1: Can you repeat that phone number again, please?
5: 727-537-6370.
1: Okay, great. And Derek, do you have anything more that you want to share or how to get in touch?
0: Get in touch with me through Little Tree as well. You can also, if the phone number doesn't work, you can also message us on Instagram if you have Instagram as well, or send us an email at grow@littletreehomestead.org.
1: grow@littletreehomestead.org. And that's at with the circle.
0: Mm-hmm. Okay. Ampersand. Or no, that's not ampersand. Whatever it's called.
1: The A with the circle around it. And Meg, is there anything else that you want to say?
3: Well, no, I just am grateful to be here today and be part of this wonderful group. And, you know, I look forward to doing more. I'm going away for several weeks, but when I come back, I'll be.
1: She's going to Mexico.
3: I'm driving to Mexico. So when I come back, though, I'll be happy to volunteer. And I think maybe I'll consider a potluck gathering.
1: There you go. You just need to get warmed up a little bit, Meg.
3: Yes.
1: That's right. Everybody's just going to be one big happy family. I love it.
3: Sending love to everyone.
1: Love, love, love. That's all we got. So Meg is who brought you guys all to me. And I'm delighted that you were able to all get together on this day and be on the show. I really appreciate y'all doing this.
3: Thank you.
0: Thank you. Thanks for having us. This has been a lot of fun.
1: Yeah. Well, I told you it would be fun.
0: I'm glad there's not a big microphone in my face. I thought we'd be more nervous, but it's nice just chatting and seeing each other.
1: Yeah, I always say it's like sitting around the kitchen table just having a chat, you know, and that's exactly what I want it to be like anyway, and I hope that that's the way it comes off. You know, we're just hanging out, drinking tea, having fun. So, y'all, again, thanks again for coming on. I mean, you were the best.
5: Thanks so much, Annie.
0: Thank you, Annie.
3: Thank you, Annie.
1: You're welcome. Send my love to everybody over there.
0: Will do.
5: Will do.
1: All right.
3: Thank you, WMNF. Woo!
1: Hey, we're having our fundraiser next month, so y'all don't forget us.
0: That's right.
1: I'll let you know on the air, so that'll be about it. So I guess I'll just close up the show now. I wanted to thank all of you guys for listening. We appreciate every single one of you out there. I want to thank Grace for being online for us. She does all of our online write-ups. Lauren for taking the calls, the one that we got. I'm sorry, Brian, we didn't get you on. And then Bill for working the boards and everything else he does, because he does it.
4: And we appreciate you all very much. Make sure that you guys tune in next Monday because at 11, because John Butts, he's going to be back and he'll be hosting. And interesting topic. It's going to be all about termites. And there's a professor of urban entomology, speaking of entomology, at the IFAS Fort Lauderdale Research Center. And his name is Dr. Chauvanc. So I will be tuning into that because, you know, the more knowledge, the better. That's for sure. And, you know, we have termites. They may just not be in your house, but not today. We'll have to see what happens tomorrow. But let's see. I want you to all remember, you follow our Facebook page, and it's listed as Sustainable Living WMNF, and you can listen to our past shows. 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Just look up in your favorite podcast and put in Sustainable Living Show, WMNF Tampa, Florida. And you at 88.5, and you'll find us. We're everywhere. You can't get rid of us. I want to thank you all for tuning in today. I'm Annie Ellis, and I want you to stay on WMNF for the next hour to hear Mobili, because his stuff is so interesting. I love listening to him. I'll leave you with this: the small positive things each single one of you do to help our environment all adds up. It turns into big gains. So keep on keeping on with your conscious loving input. We'll see you again next week on the radio. 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

0: So happy you could join me here on WMNF Radio 88.5 FM. This is the public affairs program called Community Speaks. And I'm your host, Patro Mabili. The new school year has started, and a new curriculum of propaganda called The History of Communism is being fed to K-12 schools. It will focus on some communist figures, like with heavy emphasis on Russia, rather. However, the truth about Russia's crony capitalism is whitewashed, especially including the role of POTUS and the whole Trump family in money laundering operations right here in Florida. Also, economics is long overdue for decolonization. Both books, Decolonizing Economics and Russia's Crony Capitalism, that's on my reading list right now. And we are also undergoing primary voting as August 18 looms, setting the political stage for Election Day in November. Voters face rising prices across the board, rising temperatures, war, and a host of local issues. The midterm election is electrifying the electorate. In Tennessee, we are watching a rising star in the guise of Justin Pearson. He came to the nation's attention in April of 2023 when the Tennessee House expelled he and another colleague, Justin Jones, from the chamber for leading a gun control protest. He won his primary election for a seat in Congress. And some see a historical figure in this young man, even calling him presidential. So we'll listen to a little bit of that. And also, in commemoration of Black August, the month we celebrate those who stood against racist violence and fascism in America, we meet Hannah Drake, a poet, spoken word artist, author, and activist. She puts the racist history of the U.S. on trial. And we'll hear her words today. But you can call me, you can text me, you can email me at dj@wmnf.org. This is Community Speaks, so I want to talk to you as well. Feel free to call me at 813-239-9663. 813-239-9663. There are a lot of issues to talk about. One of the top stories I want to share with you. We here in the United States, we're having to rewire our grocery shopping habits because apparently we are witnessing the biggest jump in grocery prices in 50 years. And also, this POTUS has been detaining dozens of parents and spouses of active duty U.S. troops. So he's detaining members of the military and their families. So we'll deal with all of those stories today here on Community Speaks. You can, as I said, call me, but we are here in the middle of primary elections, Election Day coming in November. But as I said, one young man who has been electrifying audiences and voters during this election season in Tennessee is Justin Pearson. And I want to start there because I think that the issues that are being dealt with in places like Tennessee and all over the nation are the same right now. We have really nationalized these issues when it comes to responding to the damage that has been done by this POTUS and this really clueless, non-existent Congress. And so this Justin Pearson has been trying to win a seat in Congress. He's on his way to Congress if he wins in November. But he won his primary seat, primary election on Tuesday night. He gave one of the most electrifying speeches, and I want to share it with you. We're going to hear some other things as well today, as I said, from Hannah Drake. But let's start with Justin Pearson, because I think that it really is about electrifying and motivating people to go to the polls and recognizing that these issues are the issues we are dealing with. And especially when you look at the issues of rising grocery prices, how will people eat? That is the number one issue for humanity. How can people eat? But let's listen to Justin Pearson's victory speech and see if this, if you hear things that motivate you to go to the polls. 813-239-9663 is the number that you call if you want to join the conversation here on Community Speaks, as we are dealing with these issues that are national and also global. We see these issues as global, but we act locally. So give me a call. Let's listen to Justin Pearson and see if this is presidential material. Keep it tuned right here to WMNF.
1: Person in our

0: Yeah, that's what it's about. It's about the people, and that was the voice of Justin Pearson. And as I said, he came to our attention earlier, a couple of years ago, when he was expelled from the Tennessee Chamber for staging a protest, a gun control protest. And, you know, with his primary win, he says he vows to refuse to be turned around by redistricting. And that's the attitude that you have to have, because this is a Republican agenda that was really designed to demoralize the country and place fear in the hearts of the country. This this POTUS wants us to think he has the actual power to stop the election, because he knows what it will mean to lose the sycophants in Congress that he has in his pocket right now. But we're going to continue to talk about those issues. And as I said, part of the main problems that we're dealing with is these grocery prices. Is surprising and not surprising to see that we're living through the biggest jump in grocery prices in a half century. It's buying groceries in the United States and cities has gotten more expensive since the beginning of 2019. That's according to government figures. And in the 7.5 years before then, it rose 6.4%. That's just a single digit. But the reasons are numerous. The coronavirus pandemic, of course, snarled supply chains, if you remember, and raised the labor and transportation costs. But droughts and hurricanes and diseases like bird flu drove down production. But those tariffs, those crazy, stupid tariffs, raised prices on foreign products like coffee, tomatoes, and chocolate. And Russia's ongoing war in Ukraine disrupted oil and fertilizer supplies. We've heard all of those issues, all of those that fallout from all of that that's been going on. But what it means is it's harder on you in your everyday life, and especially when it comes to food. The grocery prices up more than 33%, meaning food has gotten 33% more expensive since the beginning of 2019. As I said, but consumers still are feeling squeezed, even in the face of some of the measures. We are in a lot of ways better equipped to handle high prices, but only slightly. There are a lot of people who are not able to make it through the month without going hungry. Average weekly earnings of people with full-time jobs went up a bit faster than prices for food eaten at home since 2019. But what we just learned with some of the job data is that there were no jobs created last month. So even that's beginning to have a turnaround and have an impact on these groceries prices, on prices generally, and on people's ability to afford food or anything else. So people are still feeling pretty squeezed right now in this economy, despite all of the fake promises that were made by this POTUS. And we've seen years of this. So it is time to decolonize economics and really talk about what really is going on, and of course the corruption that is going on in the process, because there are certain people in the top of this, the top echelons of this economy and in this government. This POTUS is one of the most corrupt in history. And when we find, you know, the information in not only the book Decolonizing Economics, but when you listen, read the other book on my list, Russia's Crony Capitalism, and find out how Putin has scared a lot of the rich out, the so-called oligarchy, out of the country. Because if you open up a business, if you have a business in Russia, he is 50% owner of the business, which from that first deal made Putin a very wealthy man by demanding that he's basically a kleptocrat is what we call it. And so Russia's Crony Capitalism, the by title is The Path from Market Economy to Kleptocracy. But it is certainly not a communist economy, even though this country, this state, is going to use the history of Russia to teach about the evils of communism. But the evils of crony capitalism is whitewashed, not talked about at all. And we need to really decolonize the conversation around economics, because we're seeing this cyclical crisis over and over again in this economy, and we have to finally, as a people, stand up and put a stop to it. As I said earlier, we'll get to all of those issues. You can also call me 813-239-9663. This is Community Speaks, and this is a place where you can still hear the great speeches. And this is August as well, and all it's not just a primary election, but it's also a time that we commemorate some of the, well, all of those who stood up against racist violence and fascism in America. Black August is the time that we commemorate all of those names throughout history, from abolitionists all the way through today. And especially in the 1970s, when we saw that was violent, there was a lot of violence against black group, black organizations who were trying to organize in the face of repression from the president, Nixon at the time. The whole drug war thing, all of that has just gotten worse ever since. But at that time, the J. Edgar Hoover's FBI was working with a lot of local police. And in the process, there was this surveillance that was called COINTELPRO, counterintelligence operations, that was meant to really demoralize those who were on the left, especially black organizations. We've seen throughout history this violence and this attack and this basically whitewashing, lying on organizations that you disagree with in this country. And but Hannah Drake did a great job putting a lot of this in context as a spoken word artist, which is why I love spoken word artists. And so we're going to commemorate Black August by listening today to a little bit from Hannah Drake. As I said, she put the United States on trial for what it has been done historically in this country to organizations, especially to African Americans. And so Hannah Drake, we're going to listen to her right now here on Community Speaks, as you go to your telephone and call 813-239-9663, 813-239-9663. This is Community Speaks. Let's listen to Hannah Drake as she puts this country on trial.
1: Would be to take the United States of America to court. So you all are the jury. When I'm done, you tell me if America is innocent or guilty. In the court of public opinion, we the people plaintiffs versus the United States of America defendant. Case number 74-1776. Statement of fact. We the people assert that we live in the United States of America, which was established in 1776 to form a more perfect union, establish justice, ensure domestic tranquility, provide for the common defense, promote the general welfare, and secure the blessings of liberty to ourselves and our posterity. We assert that we were promised life, liberty, and the pursuit of happiness and justice for all. The plaintiff further assert that said promises were distributed unequally, if at all. Evidence will show that the United States of America systematically worked to undermine the promises on which it claims to stand. Count one, breach of promise. The founding fathers of the United States wrote, "We hold these truths to be self-evident, that all men are created equal." Plaintiffs assert that the United States remains in breach of this promise by enslaving millions of black people, by declaring black people to be three-fifths of a human being, and by systematically denying black people access to liberty, citizenship, safety, education, and equal protection under the law. Count two, theft of property. Plaintiffs assert that the United States participated in the theft of land from indigenous people through forced removal, broken treaties, violence, and displacement from the ancestral homelands. Furthermore, the United States never fulfilled the promise of our 40 acres and a mule. Count three. theft of labor. The United States has long proclaimed itself to be the land of opportunity, promising that through hard work, determination, and pulling yourself up by your bootstraps, anyone can rise. Plaintiff asserts that the United States built much of its wealth through the theft of black labor by enslaving millions of black people, forcing us to cultivate the land, harvest the crops, construct the buildings, care for the children of enslavers, and generate enormous economic wealth without compensation, freedom, recognition of our humanity, and currently has no direct plan for reparations, count for medical malpractice. Plaintiff asserts that the United States has repeatedly used the bodies of men, women, and children for medical experimentation, exploitation, and abuse without consent. Plaintiff submits into evidence the experimentation performed by Dr. Sims on enslaved black women, including Anarka, Betsy, and Lucy. Plaintiff submits the forced sterilization of indigenous black and Latina women, the Tuskegee syphilis experiment, in which black men were knowingly denied treatment by the United States government, and the failure to inform, receive consent from, and compensate Henrietta Lacks, a black woman whose cells were stolen and cultured by George Gay, who used her cells to create the Hilla line, an immortalized cell line that led to invaluable medical research and monetary gain. Count five, unlawful detainment. Plaintiff asserts that the United States unlawfully detained millions of black people during enslavement. Also, while the United States of America publicly celebrates emancipation, it simultaneously preserved a constitutional pathway for the continuation of enslavement. Plaintiff submits into evidence the 13th Amendment of the Constitution, which states neither slavery nor involuntary servitude except as punishment for a crime whereof the party should have been duly convicted shall exist within the United States. Plaintiff further asserts that the exception clause contained within the 13th Amendment enables the United States to perpetuate the system of forced labor and mass incarceration, resulting in the imprisonment of approximately 2 million people. Count six, erasure of history. Plaintiff asserts that the United States has repeatedly attempted to conceal and minimize its crimes against humanity through the whitewashing, distortion, and erasure of history. Count seven, state-sanctioned violence. Plaintiff asserts that the United States has actively participated in and enabled state-sanctioned violence against black people through systems and practices, including black codes, Jim Crow laws, racial terror lynchings, over-policing, and discriminatory enforcement of the law. Plaintiff further asserts that the United States has historically failed to dismantle white supremacist organizations such as the Ku Klux Klan, and has, through political rhetoric, policies, and institutional silence, emboldened acts of racial violence and intimidation. And finally, count eight, murder. Plaintiff assert that the United States of America has actively participated in, enabled, and sanctioned the murder of indigenous people, black people, immigrants, and all other marginalized communities throughout history. Plaintiff submits into evidence the genocide of indigenous people, the deaths of black people during the transatlantic slave trade and enslavement, racial terror lynchings, state-sanctioned violence, police killings, vigilante violence, and the systematic neglect of vulnerable populations whose deaths were deemed acceptable in pursuit of power and profit and control. Plaintiff further asserts that the United States has not confined its violence to its own shores. Oh, no, no, no. The United States has exported death, destruction, chaos, and suffering across the globe. Ask our brothers and sisters in Palestine. Ask our brothers and sisters in the Congo. This has all been

says that it has committed genocide right here in these shores, continuing to do so with all of the sundry policies that we are seeing, especially in just this one regime. 813-239-9663. 813-239-9663. Issues keep coming, and we're continuing to see the truth right before our very eyes, whether you want to open those eyes or not. What we're seeing, especially when it comes to the deportation policies, and it's one thing, it's one area this POTUS claims people are still applauding him for. The people who are being detained and deported, there's no applause from them. We're seeing the Haitians being attacked specifically right now by this regime. And of course, the governor of this state plays along with the agenda. And what we're seeing in the primaries, that there are people who want to use the POTUS's coattails to continue that agenda. With the Supreme Court in June cleared the way for this regime to end temporary protection status for up to 350,000 Haitians. And so the case is now back at the lower court in the District of Columbia, which is litigating whether the government's decision to end protections for Haitians was based on racial animus. But what I'm seeing in the meantime, Haitians are being forced to, some are being targeted for ankle monitors by ICE as they face this threat of mass deportation. Is this the United States that you thought it was? 813-239-9663 is the number to answer that call, that question with. But in the meantime, we see a question of deportation by military, of military families by this regime. More than 50 parents and spouses of active duty service members have been detained since POTUS took office for a second term, and at least six have been deported. These are people who fought for this country, and one self-deported. The Associated Press found in the first accounting of such detentions, which the government does not track, of course, and at least eight immediate family members of U.S. service members remain in federal immigration custody. Immediate family members of U.S. troops have generally not been targeted for immigration enforcement due to the longstanding bipartisan consensus that doing so undermines military preparedness. But a federal policy implemented in April of last year states that the military service alone does not exempt quote-unquote aliens from the consequences of violating U.S. immigration laws. The Associated Press found family members are now being routinely detained for months as they seek to adjust their legal status through the policies available to service members as close relatives, even as the military continues to recruit by advertising immigration benefits for enlistees' families. And though the U.S. is at war in Iran, service members have had to take leave of their duties, including delaying deployment to take care of their young children after their spouses were detained. And so military veterans and their family members who have also received immigration benefits are also being detained and deported in this moment. 813-239-9663. If you want to talk about it, the regime's this immigration crackdown is detaining dozens of U.S. troops, parents, and spouses, and also those people who are losing temporary protection status are, especially the Haitians, being forced to wear ankle monitors while their cases go through the system, I suppose. People are fighting this this threat of mass deportation of Haitians. It's really theater, according to, you know, some people who are watching, and some immigrant alliance members and advocacy groups and lawyers see this as just a big show. And they're putting ankle monitors on people to make it look like they're doing something, but it's devastating for the people who are getting these placed on their ankle. And this is just another form of control, and basically dehumanizing behavior out of this regime since the Supreme Court.

0: paved the way for all of this to happen. DHS, Department of Homeland Security, sent letters to Haitians, and we heard about Springfield, Ohio, as early as July of this year. Then in July 31st, over 50 Haitians had check-in appointments at an ICE field in Cincinnati. But we're seeing down in South Florida, people are being prepared for deportation. And this is a chaotic rollout of the reversal of temporary protection status for people. And this is not the efficient society that this country claims it has been, and is far from that. When we see this kind of chaos, this is all we've been witnessing since this POTUS has been in office. On those two, this is the second term, but the first term was just as chaotic. He couldn't keep people on because people who were around him then were telling him these things you shouldn't be doing. Now he just fires those people. Never hired them. He fired them then and doesn't hire them now. He just wants sycophants around him. And so, again, this is where you, the voter, comes in, because if we don't take, if we don't put people in Congress that's going to stand up to them, things are going to get worse over the next 2 years. But when Haitians receive the letter directing them to attend ICE check-ins, many of them had to scramble to find a way to attend because of recently expired driver's licenses, so they didn't want to get in trouble for that. What we're seeing in Ohio is chaotic, but we're going to see the same kind of chaos down in South Florida. People in South Florida also worried about how it's going to impact the economy. Is that you're taking a lot of people, you're trying to take a lot of people out of the hospitality industry, and the industry that really keeps the tourism industry going in this state. You're going to take a lot of people out of the workforce in the process of doing all of this. And so what was it all for? It's just a show. It's a show of power. Roughly 350,000 Haitians with TPS, about 200,000 of them are in the workforce. And that's according to the Immigration Advocacy Group. And of that group, they work in industries like retail, agriculture, manufacturing, and also healthcare. Haiti was first granted TPS in 2010 after that earthquake, and in 2021, President Joe Biden extended the protections after the assassination of the Haitian President Jovenel Moise. And the State Department currently has a do not travel advisory for Haiti due to the risk of crime, kidnapping, terrorism, unrest, and limited health care. Yet, in the middle of that, you're trying to send people back who have worked here in this country. And refused to give them a pathway to citizenship. But when it came to white South Africans, you were ready to extend that citizenship. And the continent of Africa is facing some of the same issues, especially in South Africa, being one of the largest economies. There are a lot of Africans who go to South Africa, or as I like to call it, Azania, for opportunity, just as people come here for opportunity. And now South Africans, because of the increasing inequality in South Africa, there's a lot of people who are trying to keep other Africans out of Azania, out of South Africa. 813-239-9663. I'm eager to talk to you here on Community Speaks. I'm your host, Patro Mobili, and there's a lot on the table to talk about. We are continuing to put this country on trial because of the behavior of this POTUS. As we heard Hannah Drake, she put the case together. And we're in the middle of primary season, and eventually you will have your voice. Right now, you're getting your voice to determine who's going to face the big game in November. And we heard from Tennessee, a young man named Justin Pearson, who I believe has presidential qualities, and hopefully that will happen. And we'll get back to having some quality president in this country, because we certainly don't have that now. We don't have a Congress that will stand up to him, and the voters have an opportunity to turn that around. spite of all of the machinations of redistricting. And we've been hearing from candidates here in Florida, here in Central Florida, here in the districts here for you to vote for. We're going to be getting more of their comments and their campaign speeches to find out why they're running and what the future with them in power looks like. And we haven't, our primary election here is going to be August 18th. And hopefully we'll get some more electrifying speeches when we find out who's going to be on the ballot in November. But right now, I want to talk to you. We got about 20 minutes left here on Community Speaks. This is my opportunity to see what's on your mind and how all of this is playing in your world. We're seeing distractions here in Florida. We see this governor using the education system to distract and reprogram and propagandize. What we're seeing is a lot of corruption in this state. And we talk about the history of, you know, ever since the 1990s, as the Soviet Union was breaking up, this POTUS has been, and his whole family has been, spending a lot of time in Moscow making deals, putting their name on buildings, and basically taking advantage of the chaos that was Russia at the time, as it was breaking up. The so-called communist regime was no longer in power, and the oligarchs were worried about state control over the economy and over their businesses. And when Vladimir Putin took over from Yeltsin after the breakup, a lot of those people found out what life in Russia would be like if you're an oligarch, and that is you have to give 50% of your profits to Putin. And so as a result, a lot of them have been trying to hide their money offshore, in Florida became one of the major destinations for doing that. And a lot of that, those deals that Trump and his family was making in Moscow, came to fruition as we saw a lot of the oligarchs start to hide their money in real estate. That was the easiest and fastest way to launder money and hide it offshore. And some of his properties became the home for a lot of the Russian oligarchs. And we have a bureau called the Financial Crimes Enforcement Network that is toothless in all of this. It came into being in 1990, just as the breakup of the Soviet Union was occurring. It should have been able to pick up on a lot of what has been happening. And it's part of a larger system of money laundering. So we saw Britain play a huge role in this as well. And so when you see these two major superpowers creating a space for corruption, this financial CEN is just going to be toothless. This is a United States part of the United States Department of the Treasury. It's a bureau that collects and analyzes financial transaction data to combat money laundering and terrorist financing and fraud and other domestic and international financial crimes. But it can't seem to make a dent in the hiding of in the corruption of the oligarchs right here in the United States and in Britain. So it makes sense that in these superpowers, they want this system to continue. And FinCEN is just an attempt at pretending to do something, but it really is toothless. But in the state of Florida, we're seeing a lot of corruption as well, especially as this governor has used the education system. We see a story from this summer, a two-part story called Corruption by Another Name in the Florida Phoenix, but written by Barrington Salmon. And I just want to give him a shout out for this two-part series. It's really engaged. You should go check it out. But we're talking about how DeSantis has manipulated the process, many processes in this state. recent Miami Herald investigation, according to this article, estimates that while misusing more than $1 billion on detention camps, this governor guided taxpayers' dollars to between 55 and 83 companies owned or operated by political allies, friends, and donors. In short, corruption. Crony capitalism, basically, just as is playing out in Russia right now after the breakup of the Soviet Union. So when you use your education system to propagandize about the evils of communism while whitewashing the truth of crony capitalism, you're useless. This is a useless education system if that's what it's going to do to propagandize with students. Here on this first day of school, it's important to realize what is going on. 813-239-9663. If you want to talk to me, I'm your host, Patron Mobility. You got about 15 minutes left. Afterwards, we're going to have to get on out and make room for getting back to the music. It's the Music Monday with Blaine Whalen. It's coming your way next hour after we get a news update from The Scoop. We have a lot of activities that you can attend coming up in the fall, and hope to see you at some of those events. But, you know, right now we just want to hear from you. 813-239-9663 as we are talking about the corruption and how this state is being used to propagandize and to continue that corruption, to engage in crony capitalism. It is just a sorry picture, and these are things that we have to answer for. We have to keep on our minds as we go to the polls, because that's the one voice you have. That's the one chance you have to turn this thing around. Let's turn the page on all of this, whether it's the POTUS's vanity projects or this governor's vanity projects. We have to recognize that they all come at a tremendous human cost, as it has for centuries in this country. This governor boasts that his agents have seized almost 22,000 undocumented immigrants, and hundreds disappeared into detention networks, all dehumanized and mistreated. So that's part of the agenda. This governor also the agenda of the POTUS, as he's locking up not only the spouses but the parents of military members and deporting them. And but when it comes to public money, this governor and most of those in the political class act as if the supply is indefinite or infinite, and that he has the right to use it for projects that harm the very people they report to serve. And if he's his wife is not going to be running, and I'm beginning to wonder, is it also because of the questions around her use of public funds? 813-239-9663. I'm not exactly sure what's going on with the telephones, but we're going to do our best to get you on the air. So go ahead, caller. What's your name and where you calling from?
1: You talking to me?
0: Yes, sir, I am. I can't see your name.
1: I'm Rich. I'm
0: hey, Rich.
1: Wesley Chapel.
0: Hi.
1: And I just was telling the person on the other line, you know, I like the station a lot. And I understand everybody has an opinion. And it would be nice, though, if the other side, like yourself, could give some positive to the other side. And it seems like here on 89.7 on your station that there never is.
0: No, that's not our station. You're listening to a different station. I'm sorry. You're listening to a different station. This is 88.5. I just want you to get it right. This is 88.5. You try to find the positive stuff. There's a lot of positive that we do talk about, but we have to talk about what's real.
1: Okay.
0: I'm having a hard time hearing you. I don't know what's going on with the telephone, so I do apologize for that. 813-239-9663. Maybe you can call if you have a few more minutes. Go ahead, caller. What's your name? Where are you calling from?
2: This is Russell in Tampa.
0: Hi, Russell. Go ahead. What's your comment?
2: Mabili, what a depressing monologue.
0: That's just the truth, dude. That's just the truth.
1: Come on,
0: I mean,
1: man.
0: I like to talk about, I like to whitewash.
1: Somebody's falling? You're just sitting there reading off a scripted left-wing talking point thing. I'm reading AP News.
0: Bruh, you guys can't face the truth in this country. That's the problem. You know, you have a POTUS that sits up there and lies every day. He sits up there and make things up about what people are saying positively about him when it's a lie. You know, you guys got to just finally recognize that this is a real world out here. It's a real world, and everything is not peaches and cream because you want it whitewashed. That's not the real world. We are facing crisis. We're talking about the biggest jump in grocery prices in 50 years, and you're telling me we have to talk about birds chirping and everything beautiful and nice. I'd like to talk about that if it were true, but that's not the truth. 813-239-9663. I'm not exactly sure why I can't see your names on a telephone screener, but you just tell me what your name is, and we'll go from there. Got about 10 minutes left. I want to hear from you. And yeah, I like to talk about all good and positive stuff, but I can't find it. You know, there are a lot of people who are being dehumanized in your name, and you want to talk about how beautiful everything is. You have an education system that is being used to propagandize to your children about the evils of communism, but you can't talk about the evils of capitalism, especially crony capitalism, as it even relates to Russia. And but you want to use Russia to propagandize about communism. It makes no sense when you have this level of corruption in this state. This state wants to talk about the evils of everybody else. 813-239-9663. I still want to talk to you, but I mean, if you, instead of just criticizing what I'm saying and criticizing the fact that none of it is whitewashed and positive for your sake, then call me and tell me something positive. 813-239-9663 would be the number to do that. 813-239-9663. But that is if I can get you on the air. For some reason, this is not working. And I can't explain why it happens every so often, but we're going to figure it out one way or another. But in the meantime, you can also email me, dj@wmnf.org, and I can read your comments myself. 813-239-9663 is the number to call, though, if you want to continue to try to do it that way. But you can write me, dj@wmnf.org. This is Community Speaks, and I'm going to be getting on out of the way in a few minutes to make room to get back to the music. It's the Music Monday is coming your way next after we get more news, news update from The Scoop, which is locally produced right here at WMNF. So you know you're going to get some gems in those stories. But we want to continue to take as many calls from you. As I said, if you need something to read to really put the reality in perspective, read Russia's Crony Capitalism, The Path from Market Economy to Kleptocracy. And if you want to read Decolonizing Economics, you can get the PDF right offline. Decolonizing Economics means questioning where its ideas came from and imagining new ones. That's positive. Economics shapes many aspects of our daily lives. And, you know, whether or not this is just something, you know, you see as left-wing, I'm reading something from a left-wing, is better than reading some BS from the right-wing media, which is just all about lies. And, you know, we have to tell the truth around here. Some people have written some things that I want to share with you on email. Ellen from Gulfport, hey, thank you for this. You wrote a poem, Rescue Me from My Thoughts, from my deteriorating body, from this hideous political landscape, from, as I said, Let Freedom Ring has left the building thrown out by billionaires who sing too much of themselves, not at all of others. Stupidity and selfishness reigns. The world watches, holds its breath. Will our civilization implode? What might follow after the collapse? Do not treat me like a Cassandra. It will come. It's on the way now. That's from Ellen in Gulfport. That's beautiful. Thank you, Ellen. And you can write me as well. 813-239-9663 is the number to call, but you can write DJ at WMNF.org. And this is the best way to get the truth out. Radio is still one of those powerful ways for the community to really communicate together and really pull some ideas together to really combat the misinformation and propagandizing that is even taking over the education system here in Florida. That's really dangerous. That is dangerous to see the degree of corruption that is taking place not only in this country but in this state. Amnesty International paints pictures of cruelty and despair. The human beings forced to endure calamitous living conditions, trapped in cages, no AC and sweltering heat, overflowing toilets and routine flooding during severe weather. That was the reality here in this state with that concentration camp, that vanity project, 22,000 undocumented immigrants that were being seized, held there, all dehumanized and mistreated. Now we're seeing people's protections, temporary protection status, reversed without even a path to citizenship for those who have been working in this country, especially from Haiti. And you recognize what has happened in Haiti, and you're going to send people right back into that. It is all ideologically and politically driven, and that's why I think some of the MAGA buddies are having a hard time listening to all of this. They'd rather be listening to the junk that comes out of the POTUS's mouth, him saying that everybody said he's the best president ever. Whoever said that? And I really applaud interviewer who told him nobody is saying that. But when you look at the education system in Florida, New College of Florida is the propaganda tool being used right now. And that was on by design, since that was one of the most liberal in this state at one time. Go ahead, caller. You're probably going to be the last word. You say what?
2: Hey, it's Mike in Sarasota.
0: Hey, Mike. Thank you for calling.
2: Hey, Mobile, I just had to call you up, brother. Lack of intelligence, lazy thinking makes for lazy ways. And they want to dismantle education so we can all be just as dumb as Trump. And people who, it's obvious, you know, I'm glad you're doing a good job of telling the truth. I really admire you, brother. I've never met you. I hope to someday. But, yeah, you can tell you're doing a good job when you press some of them Project 1873 boys or whoever they got, what's their latest code word? everybody wants to keep it just status quo and make sure that the beer is cold and the gas is cheap and we got somebody mowing the yard. I couldn't call in because I was out mowing my own yard like people do when they've got enough money to hire somebody.
0: Right.
2: But I guess if we send all my Haitian brothers and sisters back home, I don't know. I got so many Haitian friends that I've known for so many years that got family here and then worked here and raised their families and go to church. And I don't understand how if we attack everybody and everything and then we wind up everybody. It's just, I don't know. It's just indescribably sad and like brutal. I mean, I hear all the candidates and everybody talking a good line. I don't hear anybody coming out and saying right out loud, let's abolish ICE. Everybody's scared to say so because that army keeps growing bigger and bigger. They're getting more and more money. And so, you know, next time there's a capital insurrection, you know, he's just got to call up ICE and ICE will show up and, you know, be the private army for the coup. Right. In the meantime, we're going to keep speaking truth and I'm going to keep loving you and everybody else. They're going to have to figure it out because, you know, I heard somebody trying to invoke the name of God the other day for this and rubber stamp this and that. listen, God knows his own name. God knows what he's doing. And truth is truth. You can say what you want. You can do what you want. But truth stands forever. And if we tell the truth, we got the truth on our side. So hang in there, brother. I love you.
0: Thank you, Mike. And I will do exactly that.
2: All right.
0: Thank you for calling. Thank you for your support. And that's my time. I'm going to go ahead and make room for getting back to the music. It's time to listen to some music. Blaney Whalen, I just so thank you for coming in because we need that. But stay tuned for that. We're going to get another news update from The Scoop. This has been Community Speaks. I'm your host, Patro Avelia. We're going to continue to get the truth out. Keep it tuned. WMNF, Tampa.
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1: I'm Sean Canaan with the WMNF News headlines. Cars killed at least two people over the weekend in St. Petersburg. The St. Pete Police Department says there was a fatal hit and run early Saturday morning at Dr. Martin Luther King Street South and 15th Avenue South. Police say a southbound dark-colored sedan struck a woman who was walking west in the marked crosswalk. The car fled the scene without stopping to give aid to the victim, who was later pronounced dead at a hospital. Police are investigating and would like people with more information to come forward. Also on Saturday, an 84-year-old bicyclist was traveling north on Dr. Martin Luther King Jr. Street North in the marked bicycle lane approaching the 1400 block. Police say the bicyclist lost control of the bike and hit a car also driving north. The bicyclist was later pronounced dead at the hospital. The driver of the car cooperated with that ongoing investigation. On Thursday, the Tampa City Council moved forward with a proposal to restrict how speed camera fines in school zones can be used by the city officials. The proposal would require them to reinvest the city's portion of the revenue, about $39 from every $100 speeding ticket, into safety improvements within those school zones. Councilmember Bill Carlson argued in favor of the ordinance.
2: The short justification of this is that if somebody gets a ticket going through the speed zone, that means they already put lives at danger. And so this will spend money to make sure that people are not putting lives at danger.
1: Currently, that money can be used for other public safety needs and pays the operational costs of the cameras. The final vote for the proposal will be in November. Also on Thursday, Tampa City Council moved forward with a proposal to change the rules for public comments during its meetings. WMNF's Juanita Hurtado-Huerfano reports the changes come after a speaker used homophobic slurs against Councilmember Alan Clendenin during a meeting in June.
3: The proposal will ban all language considered vulgar, obscene, or threatening, and bar clothing with offensive messages. It will also grant the council chair more power to dismiss speakers and move off-agenda comments to a 30-minute slot at 11:30 a.m. However, some city officials and community members are concerned these changes will disenfranchise speakers and stifle speech. Resident Pamela Canales spoke during the recent city council meeting.
4: I realize the intent of this council is to provide a safe and more efficient meeting, but moving the public comment to the end of the agenda, even with the best of intentions to stay on time, places a hardship on those that come and take time out of their day to express their concerns that they feel is important.
3: The final vote on the proposal will be on August 27th. For WMNF News, I'm Juanita Hurtado-Huerfano.
1: The National Hurricane Center is monitoring three areas for tropical weather development, but meteorologist Andrew Wolfek from the Florida Public Radio Emergency Network says none of these systems pose a threat to Florida.
5: The National Hurricane Center is monitoring three distinct areas for tropical development over the next 7 days. The closest area of disturbed weather to Florida is north of Bermuda. It's heading eastward away from the U.S. towards Europe and only has a low chance of development. The other two tropical waves being monitored are between the Caribbean islands and the coast of Africa. Forecast models show both features likely struggle to organize into significant cyclones. There remains no direct threat to Florida from the tropics over at least the next few weeks.
1: Wolfek says the peak of hurricane season is 1 month away. Hurricane forecasters still expect this season to be less active due to a strengthening El Nino. Astronomers say viewing conditions are promising for the Perseid meteor showers this year. A new moon will prevent moonlight from spoiling the show. NASA says about 50 to 100 meteors per hour will be visible under ideal conditions during Wednesday night's peak. The best times to view the fireballs will come after totality of the solar eclipse in Spain, Iceland, and Greenland. Meteor showers happen when Earth plows through trails of debris left by comets or asteroids. The Perseids come from Swift-Tuttle. The next major meteor shower peaks in October. It'll be partly cloudy and hot today with a stray shower or thunderstorm possible and highs in the mid-90s. A stray shower or thunderstorm is also possible tonight with overnight lows in the high 70s. And tomorrow, mostly sunny and hot with a chance of a stray shower or thunderstorm and highs in the mid-90s. I'm Sean Canaan with the WMNF News headlines.
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6: And you are listening to 88.5 WMNF Tampa. I'm Blanny, your host of Mondays, it's the music. And now here's Yola, Diamond Studded Shoes.

Oh, the fantastic voice, Rodney Crowell, and Something Has to Change. And before that was Diamond Studded Shoes by Yola. Yola was commenting about if people were saying it's going to turn out all right, and she said, we know it isn't, and that's why we got to fight. And I think I wanted to thank Mabili for a wonderful show, and somebody called into his show and said, you know, why is it always so negative? Why are the things that he is discussing so negative? Why don't we have some happy things? And I would love happy things. I would love the news, to turn on the news and say, hear that people are being fed, that ICE isn't grabbing people and putting them in cages, and that there is no discrimination and there's no sexism. That would be great, but then that's not the point of Mabili's show. His show is to expose what's going on. And though we'd all love that we could just sit in, you know, at a garden and smell the roses, but it's not always there. And thank you, Mabili, for bringing those issues to us. What a great show, and I hope you listen to that as well. Well, next we are going to hear from the Womack Sisters, and they have a new album out, and we're going to hear one of the songs from that. The Womack Sisters, they come from quite an established music family. Womack and Womack, their parents, are R&B and sort of religious music. Their uncle is Bobby Womack, and their grandfather is Sam Cooke. So let's first listen to the Womack Sisters, If I Let You, and then we're going to follow up with Sam Cooke.

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2: I am so excited about Chuck Prophet. He will be here on this Thursday at Skipper. So go to WMNF.org and get your tickets now or get more information about that. It's going to be a great show. And before that, we heard Sam Cooke having a party. And yes, we are having a party this Thursday. And then we started up with Sam Cooke's grandchildren, the Womack Sisters, If I Let You. And boy, is that kind of a retro R&B song, which I just love. I hope you enjoyed that too. Well, before we did this set, I actually mentioned about a phone call from that Mabili got, and I've gotten an email I just want to read real quickly because I think what this person is saying is important. And it says, if you want to tell people what the real truth is, you can start by admitting that none of these politicians, left or right wing, Democrat or Republican, care about us. None of them, and you know it. And the only thing that they care about is retaining power and securing money under the table for themselves. I wish this station or someone, anyone, would please stop lying and shoving this narrative that the left is going to save us all, that Democrats are going to save us all. Well, you know, I don't think any of us are would disagree with that much, but just to be sure, we at WMNF do not take positions. We don't support any particular politicians or party. And at WMNF here, that's what we do. We tell the truth. We say it like it is. We have one of the best. News and public affairs department that really just works very hard just to give the facts. All right. Well, back to the music anyhow. And the next set is kind of a funny one. You know, I first want to say congratulations to all the parents out there whose kids are back in school. I know you are celebrating. Yes, it's nice to have them busy at school. But, you know, just be prepared when they come home and you ask them a question like, how did you like school? Or, you know, did you get homework? Or what are you doing? You know, what did you do there? And they just go, whatever. Well, there's a song about that.
3: Whatever. I went down on the beach and saw Kiki, and she was all like, and I'm like, whatever. And this chick comes up to me and she's all like, hey, aren't you that dude? And I'm like, yeah, whatever. So later, I'm at the pool hall, and this girl comes up, and she's all like, and I'm like, yeah, whatever.

it's 3 a.m. and I'm on the corner wearing my leather, and this dude comes up to me and he says, "Hey, punk." And I'm like, "Yeah, whatever." Then I'm throwing dice in the alley, and up comes Officer Leroy, and he's like, "Hey, I thought I told you." And I'm like, "Yeah, whatever." Then up comes Zaffron, and I'm like, "Yo, Zaffron, what's up?" And he's like, "Nothing." And I'm like, "That's cool."

0: Whatever.
1: Isn't that one of the most obnoxious words? And it seems like, you know, every generation has different words for different things, like different words for things that are great. And words like far out, awesome, groovy. 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

0: Bill Engvall. If I left this stage tonight and I went back to my hotel room and Shania Twain met me at my door, wearing nothing but a fur coat, holding a note from my wife that said, "Have a good time." That would be awesome.
1: Awesome.
0: It ain't gonna happen.
1: Now that's awesome.
0: But that would be awesome.
1: The people throwing it around like they don't know what it means. The word should be reserved for more spectacular things. Like watching Mark McGwire hit number 73. If you ask me, well, that'd be awesome. Awesome.
0: The fact that you hit that note was

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Oh, do you remember that song from 1984? She's a bad mama jama. She's built, she's stacked. Oh, that's not a sexist song, is it? But bad mama jama was pretty popular saying to say back then. That was one of those kicks. And then before that, we heard Gretel, Far Out. That was kind of back in my teens. Far Out was my word, I think, for great. That was just far out. And before that was Awesome by Bill Engvall. Now That's Awesome. I had to play that. It's pretty funny. And then we had Groovy Kind of Love by Wayne Fontaine and the Mind Benders. All great songs, most of them from the past. And this is It's the Music with me, Blanny. I am so glad to have you joining me today. And thank you for all the emails. I haven't had a chance to answer all of them yet. And the calls and supporting the station and supporting Mabili's show as well. So our next section, we're not done with the words. We've got the number one word for great or wonderful or whatever, and that is cool. And cool has never been a phase since probably the 1940s. Like, it sort of developed with the jazz, particularly African American jazz movement that was in the 40s, 50s, and 60s. That cool was in. And you know, it's never been out, has it? It's still every Gen Z to, you know, the oldies, cool is in. And here is Queen with Cool Cat. And you're listening to WMNF Tampa.

Oh, I have to say, I love that song. I love that song. I probably, as a little girl, played that a gazillion times. And yes, I did the jerk. One of the best dances of the 60s. And Cool Jerk by the Capitals. And before that was Cool About It by Boy Genius. And then Cool Cat by Queen. And I hope you enjoyed that. I thought it was a very cool set. And we will be ending with a little cool jazz coming up. But first, just to remind you about Chuck Prophet is coming this Thursday. And we are going to play one of his songs right now. Here is I Bow Down and Pray to Every Woman I See. Good idea.

listening now to Cool Jazz by Clarence Gatemouth Brown from the 1980s. Before that was Squeeze, Cool for Cats. And I think they just came to town, Squeeze. Before that was Chuck Brafin, I Bow Down and Pray to Every Woman I See. I think that's good advice. Anyhow, this is WMNF Tampa, 88.5 FM, and you are listening to me, Blanny, here on Mondays, It's the Music. We're about to go to NPR News for 5 minutes, and then we will be back with more music. We're going to be starting off with a little Buddy Guy. He's coming to town soon, too. And as well as Mississippi Heat. Mississippi Heat, I had the privilege of seeing them at Buddy Guy's jazz and blues house in Chicago last December. It was their great band, and I think you're going to enjoy them. We'll also listen to Linda Ronstadt, the Rolling Stones, Chubby Checkers, Bruno Mars, Margot Price, and many more. So stay right here at 88.5 FM WMNF. Got an email from a person in New York City. I would love to play your suggestion, just didn't have room for it, but maybe next week. And thank you for listening on the WMNF app from New York City. Thank you to Rick. And I'm trying to think who else. All the people who've been writing me. Love you all, and I will see you on the other end of the news.

to the bone. But my love for my guitar keep me far away from home. I got a reputation.

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Show me the money, and I'll make this damn thing scream.

just your reputation. And everybody knows my name. But a guy that is.

Well, welcome back to It's the Music with me, Blanny, here. And that was Buddy Guy, Born to Play the Guitar. He's got a reputation. I love that song. And next, we're going to hear from Mississippi Heat. And I saw them at the Buddy Guy's Blues Club called Buddy Guy's Legends. One of the listeners just called in because I couldn't remember the full name. And Buddy Guy came out and he played with Mississippi Heat. And that was just so very exciting. So let's listen to them, and I'll tell you, the lead is amazing harmonica player, and then the singer has got quite a voice. So take a listen. It is Don't Look Back, Mississippi Heat, here on WMNF.

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Oh, Mick Jagger, he's such a bad man. He's got a heart of stone. And before that was Linda Ronstadt. You're no good. I thought that paired pretty well together. And you are listening to It's the Music here on WMNF Tampa. I'm Blanny, and so glad that you joined me today. I'm having a lot of fun. I hope you are too. And let's get the beat up a little bit with some dance music. Bruno Mars has got a new album out, and here is Cha-Cha-Cha.

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Well, that was Margot Price. She has a new album out called Days of Unrest, and she says she can't stand still. Well, I haven't been standing still either. I've been doing the twist with Chubby Checker and the cha-cha-cha with Bruno Mars, and I hope I got you up dancing or at least doing seat dancing. And you are listening to It's the Music here on WMNF Tampa. I'm Blanny and glad to be with you. And a shout out to Rick and Greg, Jan and Andy and Nicole and anybody else I didn't get your name of. Thank you so much, including the guy from New York. Thank you for your information and that you are listening. Well, our next song, I sat in for Scott Elliott on Traffic Jam last Thursday, and somebody called in, and I had played Kiss by Prince, and he asked if I could play Kiss by Tom Jones. So here it is.

This is Frankie Mopar with the 60s Show, along with Patty helping me out as much as possible. You will hear many songs from 1960 to 1969, which I think is the best decade of rock. Music is memories, so we will have a great time reminiscing. That's Saturday, 12 to 2 every week.

Well, that was kind of a smoochy set, I think. And, that was the Crystals, Then He Kissed Me. That goes way, way back. And before that was Kisses Sweeter Than Wine by Bonnie Raitt and Jackson Browne. And that is a cover of Pete Seeger. And it's from an album that came out in 1998 covering Pete Seeger songs. It was called... Where Have All the Flowers Gone was the name of the album. Songs by Pete Seeger. And, you know, we always think of Pete as, you know, political, but this was a romantic song, I guess you could say. And then we started off with Kiss with Tom Jones. And I wanted to give a thank you to John in Colorado who sent me a kiss. And Jim is also a big kiss. And John in Colorado says, this is one of the positive parts of my Monday is to listen to this show. Thank you so much. And I appreciate the compliment and definitely the kisses. Thank you so very much. And you are listening to It's the Music on Monday with me, Blanny. And it's been a pleasure to be with you. And congratulations to all the parents who have their kids back in school and have a little peace and quiet around the house. Well, let's go back to Queen, and here is Stone Cold Crazy.

0: There we go.
1: And this is Van Halen.

Well, that is Ray Charles. Let's Go Get Stoned. And before that, I Can't Do It Anymore by Don Flemons. And Don Flemons is such a multi-talented instrumentalist. He was one of the founding members of Carolina Chocolate Drops and now is got his own band. And then we had a little bit of a touch of what Van Halen's guitar work truly is with Spanish Fly. And then we started off with Queen, Stone Cold Crazy. I hope you enjoyed that. I know I did. I'm always dancing here. And so we are almost done, but you know, Ben just stepped into Studio 2. He's getting all set up and all ready for Traffic Jam, and his show is always fantastic. What a great mix. All the daytime shows are all unique, all different, and all wonderful. So remember to wake up early in the morning. Randy Wind will be starting your day off at 6 to 9 a.m. with a great mix of music as well. Well, after Ben is Mo Blues Monday, so from 6 to 9 p.m. you're going to get your full of blues. And then Jazz in the Night with Bob Seymour from 9 to midnight. So stay right here at WMNF Tampa. And thank you, everybody, for emailing me. I wanted to say thank you to everyone that called in and emailed. And it's such a pleasure to be here. I just love playing music and playing music for you. So thank you so very much. We've got one more song that I'm going to play. It's an instrumental, a new one for the Steel Wheels called Foxfire, and that will take us up to NPR News and then Ben. Love you all. Thank you for joining me today.

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A few months ago. 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

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My name is Ben. It's the Monday Traffic Jam. I'm so glad to be here with all of you. Summertime. Such a beautiful time to be alive, to live in Florida. Been taking a lot of vacations the last few weeks. It feels nice to get out of all of our routines. And now I really want to get back into all of the routines. And one routine that I truly love is being here with all of you every Monday from 3 to 6 p.m., bringing you the finest music I can put my ears to. And today we've got a doozy of a show. We have a grip of album anniversaries that we need to celebrate. Last week being the days between celebrating Jerry Garcia pushed a few things out of the way. You know, when push comes to shove, you know what I'm saying? So we've got some Olivia Tremor Control coming up today. We might get into some Sonny Chirac. We got some Dinosaur Jr. coming up. We got a lot of bands coming to town that we're going to be playing. I'm not even going to tell you which ones I'm going to play because I don't know I don't know what's going to happen. You know, I'm just on this ride with you. We're all just making this happen as we go. So we're going to kick it off today with an album that there's a lot of people that would say this is not just like the greatest Beatles record, but like the best record. And I don't really ascribe to like best this, best that, but it's a nice record to listen to. And it's called Revolver. It was released on August 5th, 1966. So it celebrated its 60th anniversary just the other day. We have Booker T and the MGs doing their version of Eleanor Rigby in the background, which is on Revolver. And now we're going to get into some Beatles. Kicking it off today with She Said, She Said from Revolver, right here on your community radio station, 88.5 WMNF.

Florida native Dom Petty would be turning 76 this year, so WMNF will be celebrating his birthday with a full night of his music. 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You'll hear over 40 songs from 26 albums in 5 hours. 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
3: 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You just heard Maleñas doing Dos Paseros from their record Ahora. For that, you heard the Olivia Tremor Control out of Athens, Georgia. That was Define a Transparent Dream from their debut record. Music from the unrealized film script Dusk at Cubist Castle, which was released on August 6th, 1996. And before that, you heard the Beatles doing She Said from Revolver, which was released on August 5th, 1966. And I don't think it's any coincidence that the Olivia Tremor Control, who borrow a lot of their sound from Revolver-era Beatles, happened to put out their debut record just about 30 years to the day after Revolver. Doesn't seem like a coincidence to me. We'll be getting to more tracks from both of those records throughout the rest of the show. Modest Mouse is coming to the Bay Care Sound on September 16th. So from their new record, An Eraser and a Maze, this track's called Life's a Dream. Right here on 88.5 WMNF.

0: brand new music from Modest Mouse. That was Life's a Dream from their new record, An Eraser and a Maze. They will be at the BayCare Sound up in Clearwater on September 16th with Robber Robber opening up. You can find more information about that on the internet. And now, once again, it is time for the WMF News with Juanita.
1: Thank you, and good afternoon. I'm Juanita Hurtado Huérfano with the WMF News headlines. It is 3:30 p.m. Today, the St. Pete Free Clinic announced the expansion of fresh foods at the Jared Hetchkoff Community Food Bank. This comes after the United Way Suncoast 2025 Alice report found the Lilman community has one of the highest poverty rates in Pinellas County. Alice stands for Asset Limited, Income Constrained, Unemployed. Jennifer Jiggly is the CEO for the St. Pete Free Clinic. The clinic shared a pre-recorded interview with WMNF.
2: Over 20% of children are living in poverty. 20% of people are uninsured, and there is just exorbitant need right here in this zip code. So we're really excited to bring the Free Clinic's model of indoor choice grocery, free grocery, here to this community in particular.
1: All Pinellas County residents are welcome to set an appointment through the clinic's website for the new Jared Hetchkoff Community Food Bank. But proof of address is needed to enter the warehouse. Jiggly also expects to bring healthcare services to this facility in the future. In March 2014, the Russian Federation invaded Ukraine and annexed the Crimean Peninsula. That incident marked the beginning of a bloody and violent conflict between the two nations that continues to this day. In downtown Sarasota, the weight of the war is felt by the owners of Bakero, a husband and wife team from Ukraine. WGCU's Elizabeth Andarch shares their story.
3: Some mornings, Natalia Lugoski gets word from her parents

0: future, the war will finish and Ukraine will be free and develop. It's a very beautiful country.
1: Natalia grew up in Ukraine and moved to Poland at 21. Baking was something she did out of necessity.
0: I have three kids. That's why I stayed home and started everything at home. And step by step, I fall in love in a baking culture. And when my kids grow up, I decided to go to work.
1: Working as a baker in Warsaw. 2 years ago, she and her husband, Piotr, moved to Sarasota.
0: But walking down the street, one day I just felt that it's right time, right place. I have a great idea and I'm ready. And I decided to open a bakery.
1: For Piotr, that meant leaving a corporate job spanning three decades behind.
2: I am managing co-owner, right hand of my wife, yeah. I used to get the effect of the burnt out, but now I'm so happy when I can clean the tables, when I can talk to our customers, where I am smiling when I even wash the dishes.
1: The recipes come from all over Europe, with a few from USA soil.
0: I like American culture, and we mix something. Like, we add a lot of bacon to our dishes, which is not popular in Europe. But I'm still doing what I know the best, and people like it. And I'm happy that Americans are open to try new tastes, and they are open to try new dishes. And it works together.
1: 2 years after arriving in Sarasota, the couple is proudly building a home far from home.
2: It reminds me sometimes the taste of my childhood when I eat what we were doing here. But it also reminds me the place that I used to spend time with my friends when I was in Ukraine or in Poland, in terms of the interior, in terms of the whole atmosphere.
0: I'm very happy that we are not just bakery and cafe. We just we are the part of downtown Sarasota, and I think we are doing a very good job.
1: I'm Elizabeth Andarji.
3: Traffic is slow approaching downtown Tampa on I-275 South and I-4 West. Expect delays on I-75 approaching Temple Terrace and on Veterans Memorial Highway approaching the airport. Tonight, it will be partially cloudy with lows in the high 70s. Tomorrow, it will be sunny with some spots of rain and highs in the mid-90s. I'm Juanita Hurtado Huérfano with the WMNF News headlines. 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

That was the inimitable, the amazing Etta James. Dude, something's got a hold on me. I have that on a 2LP compilation called Basic Black, which has a bunch of amazing African-American artists on it. Came out back in the early 70s. I picked that up at a record fair, pushing 20 years ago or so, somewhere in the earlier days of my record collecting, when I was realizing that old soul music was the way to go. It is 3:38. We're going to be hitting you with 3:45s at 3:45 in just a few minutes. But before that, we got a couple of tunes for you. I was going to tell you about this band Shonen Knife coming to town, but I think they came to the Bay Care Sound like 2 weeks ago. But I really wanted to play this song, and it's awesome, so I'm going to play it anyway. This is from their new album called Let's Knife. This track's called Get the Wow. Shonen Knife is an amazing Asian punk rock all-female band. One of Kurt Cobain's faves. They've been around. They've been doing it for a long time. So here it is. Here's Get the Wow by Shonen Knife right here on 88.5 WMNF.

That was the Ramones covering the Ronettes, doing Baby I Love You from the end of the century, which I just picked up last weekend while I was up in Asheville, North Carolina. And before that, you heard Shonen Knife doing Get the Wow from their new record, Let's Knife. And now it is time for everybody's favorite part of the show. It's 345s at 345, where I play 345 RPM records at 345 in the PM. Starting it off with the first single from the Parliaments, who came to be known as Parliament, featuring George Clinton. It's their first 45. This is the B-side. It's called I Can Feel the Ice Melting, right here on 88.5 WMNF.

That was the undisputed truth. I'm having a rough time speaking today. That was the undisputed truth, finishing off 345s at 345 with smiling faces sometimes. Or before that, you heard Little Richard doing Do Drop In, the B-side to Freedom Blues. And we started 345s at 345 off with the Parliaments, the pre-Parliament, pre-Funkadelic band. The first single they put out, that was I Can Feel the Ice Melting. 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Gonna keep the music rolling with the Altons. They're gonna be coming to Bayboro Brewing on November 11th. It's a Wednesday night, 11-11. And they're on Daptone Records. And I think I started the show without mentioning the first song I played was the Womack Sisters. It was called If I Let You. And they're also on Daptone Records, which is the former home of Sharon Jones and Charles Bradley. Rest in peace to both of them. So if you've been wondering, hey, I wonder whatever happened to Daptone Records, they're still putting out great stuff. Don't sleep on it. From their record, Heartbreak, in Room 14, here's the Altons doing Tangled Up in You. Right here on 88.5.

That was Dynamite Shakers with Nightclub from their forthcoming release, Maryland, coming out on August 28th. Good stuff, good stuff. 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Big thanks to D-Breeze for always listening. We appreciate you. Gonna keep it rolling with the Beatles. Revolver is celebrating 60 years since its release. And we're so glad that it came into our lives. So, from Revolver, here's Got to Get You Into My Life, right here on 88.5 WMNF.

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3: 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My name is Ben. We start off that last set with the Beatles doing Got to Get You Into My Life from Revolver, celebrating 60 years just last week. Followed that with the Olivia Tremor Control out of Athens, Georgia, part of the Elephant Six Collective of the 1990s. That track was called Holiday Surprise 1, 2, 3 from their record. Music from the unrealized film script Dusk at Cubist Castle, released on August 6th, 1996. And you just heard Flory doing Cowgirl in a Ditch from their record, The Holy Bible. We got the WMNF news coming up in just a couple minutes. But before that, we're going to celebrate the life of Michael Hauser, the lead guitar player for Widespread Panic, who passed away back in 2002 on this date. So this one's for all the Mikey fans out here. From Sandbox, here's Can't Change the Past on 88.5 WMNF.

0: That was Can't Change the Past by Michael Hauser from his posthumously released Sandbox. It was released in 2006. Hauser was the guitar player for Widespread Panic from 1986 until he passed away on this date in 2002. Rest in peace, Hauser. Thanks for all the tunes. And now it is time for the WMNF News with Juanita.
1: Thank you and good afternoon. I'm Juanita Hurtado Huérfano with the WMNF News headlines. It is 4:29 p.m. Florida Attorney General James Altmaier is threatening to sue the New York Times if it doesn't prove it is running smoothly and state assets are at risk. Altmaier is representing Florida's pension fund, which owns about 160,000 shares of New York Times stock. Altmaier sent a 28-page letter to the New York Times directors pointing to four instances the paper had to issue corrections or face public backlash over some of its pieces. He claims these instances show that the paper is becoming untrustworthy and could harm shareholders. The letter gives the board of directors 2 weeks to respond and provide 6 years' worth of records. Otherwise, Altmaier threatens to sue them in the New York Supreme Court. A New York Times spokesperson told the Tampa Bay Times that the letter is a disguised attempt to chill First Amendment journalism by using corporate law. According to the Tampa Bay Times, this is the third shareholder letter sent to the New York Times over its Israel coverage. And rain chances may be lower for the next few days, but the heat and humidity are still sticking around. Meteorologist Audrey Shirley with the Florida Public Radio Emergency Network says excessive heat has already returned to the entire state of Florida.
2: We are expecting heat index values between 105 to 110 degrees through the middle of this week. This means it will be important to stay extra hydrated and cool. So avoid doing anything too strenuous outdoors. This is because it's going to be harder for any sweat to evaporate due to all the extra moisture in the air.
1: Audrey reminds everyone to have access to a cool space for the next few days. She emphasizes seeking medical attention right away if you or someone else are experiencing prolonged symptoms of a heat-related illness. Symptoms can include cramping, nausea, and/or excessive sweating. House Speaker Daniel Perez announced his formal resignation effective August 21st as he prepares to be the U.S. ambassador to Brazil under President Donald Trump. President Donald Trump nominated Perez for the office on June 1st as his term in the House was set to end with the general election in November due to term limits. Speaker pro tempore Wyman Duggan, a Jacksonville Republican, will act as Speaker through the end of the current term. But Perez wrote House Speaker-designate Sam Garrison will assume the duties in September. And the AAP's Lisa DeWire reports on a festival aimed at restoring vintage technology.
3: A growing community of hobbyists is preserving classic computers to help launch the digital revolution. 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At this year's Vintage Computer Festival in Mountain View, California, vintage computer collector from Seattle.
4: This is a Xerox Alto.
3: Josh Dersch.
4: The hardware is interesting. It's a fun challenge to debug and repair. You can understand the entire system from top to bottom, whereas with a modern computer, there's so much going on, you'll never really understand all of it.
3: First festival was in 1997, drawing a

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I'm Juanita Hurtado Huérfano with the WMNF News Headlines. 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

That was new music from Minyo Crusaders and Frente Cumbiero from the album From Japan With Love. That track was called Hanagasa Ando. Brand new music on here, right here on 88.5 WMNF, the Monday Traffic Jam. My name is Ben. I hope you're having a great day. I sure am. And the music's only making it better. It's 4:38. We are about halfway through this traffic jam. We're going to get into one more song from the Olivia Tremor Control. We've been celebrating 30 years of their debut record, music from the unrealized film script Dusk at Cubist Castle. I really just want to stop saying the name of that album. That's really why I'm only going to play one more song off of it. This is the lead-off track on the A side of the record. It's called The Opera House, right here on 88.5 WMNF, your community radio station.

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3: That was the Beatles doing it. Tomorrow Never Knows. The final track on their 1966 release, Revolver, which just turned 60 years old. Before that, you heard Dr. Dog doing Where'd All the Time Go? I was up in Asheville, North Carolina this past weekend, and Dr. Dog was headlining a festival. So they were sort of on my mind, and today was one of those days, you know, I gotta like get the kids to school, eat, work, get ready for my radio show, and like get out of the house by 2 o'clock on Mondays. So it's always kind of a crazy rush of a multitasking day. Ah, and I just remembered I left laundry in the washer. Bummer. Anywho, it was one of those days where I was definitely like, where'd all the time go? What happened? But we start off that set with the Liver Tremor Control doing the Opera House from their record. Music from the unrealized film script Dusk at Cubist Castle, released on August 6th, 1996. 30 years old. 30 years old. We got Wu-Tang Clan going in the background. This is the instrumental version of Wu-Tang Clan Ain't Nothing to F Wit. They will be playing on Thursday, September 24th at the Mid-Florida Credit Union Amphitheater with Bone Thugs in Harmony. That's right. Getting back into some music. Last week was the Days Between, being the days in between Jerry Garcia's birthday and the anniversary of his death. So I felt it only fitting to play In Between Days by The Cure. So here it is, right here on 88.5. WMNF, the Monday Traffic Jam. 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

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It's a wonderful day here in the Tampa Bay area. I hope you're having a great day. We got just about 45 more minutes of the Monday traffic jam, and then it'll be time for Mo Blues Monday. So don't go anywhere. You can always keep your radio locked right here on 88.5. Dinosaur Jr. has a new record coming out called They're Near. It's coming out on August 28th, 2 weeks from Friday. But we're not going to play a track from that. We're going to play a track from their album, Give a Glimpse of What You're Not, because it just turned 10 years old. And I usually don't celebrate album anniversaries, anything under 20. But 2016 was such a great year in music that I'm celebrating some of my favorite records from that year. And while Give a Glimpse of What You're Not is not necessarily the best Dinosaur Jr. record, it's still better than a lot of other records out there, because those guys rip. So, from Give a Glimpse of What You're Not, here's Going Down, right here on 88.5 WMNF.

0: Hi, this is Miss Julie. Our next week-long membership drive begins at 9 a.m. on Tuesday, September 22nd, and goes through the morning of September 29th. 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
5: 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My name is Ben. This is the Monday Traffic Jam. And we start off that last set with Dinosaur Jr. from their 2016 release, Give a Glimpse of What You're Not, which just turned 10 years old. That track was going down. Then we took you back to 1976 with some Thin Lizzy. That was Romeo and the Lonely Girl from the Jailbreak LP. And you just heard brand new music from Zoe Amba from their record Eyes Full. That was the title track off of that one. I realized the other day that there's a lot of my favorite bands that I've never played on this show. So I'm working on remedying that. So here's the jam from their record Setting Suns. This one's called Thick as Thieves. Right here on 88.5 WMNF.

0: That was Thick as Thieves by the UK's The Jam from their fourth record, Setting Suns. One of my favorite bands. I can't believe I've never played them on this show. I don't know how that happens, but I'm working on fixing that. And now it's time for one more WMF news break with Juanita.
1: Thank you, and good afternoon. I'm Juanita Hurtado Huérfano with the WMF news headlines. It is 5:30 p.m. Today, the St. Pete Free Clinic announced the expansion of fresh foods at the Jared Hedgecoff Community Food Bank. The expansion comes after the Alice report found Lilman has one of the highest poverty rates in Pinellas County. This report is released every year by the United Way Suncoast and looks at the state of poverty in Florida by county. It also evaluates what is known as the Alice threshold, families that live above the poverty level but still cannot afford basic household necessities. In Pinellas County, 37% of households fall under that threshold and 10% live under the poverty level. Jennifer Jiggly is the CEO for the St. Pete Free Clinic. The clinic shared a pre-recorded interview with WMNF.
2: Groceries are the leading concern for most people when it comes to being able to afford just the basics, and that was a national study. Second only to groceries are housing and healthcare, and of course the free clinic is on the front lines of 2 out of 3 of those critical needs nationally, and we see that play out every single day in Pinellas County and in the Lilman zip codes in particular.
1: Lilman is a small unincorporated community east of St. Petersburg and south of Clearwater. In there, nearly 69% of households are under the Alice threshold or living under the federal poverty level.
2: We have found that folks from the Lilman area and these zip codes are coming down to visit us at our downtown Indoor Choice Fresh Pantry location, which serves every zip code in the county. But we're really excited to make what we do so much easier to access by being right here in the community with our neighbors.
1: Currently, more than 2,000 Lilman residents visit the downtown St. Pete Free Clinic food pantry or use a mobile drive-through distribution in South St. Petersburg. But in hopes to streamline the process and increase access to fresh foods, the clinic is expanding to an appointment-based service at the Jared Hedgecoff Community Food Bank. Families will be able to enter the warehouse and pick up their own groceries at no cost, rather than receiving a pre-selected box. In the last 5 years, the maintenance backlog for national parks and public lands in Florida has grown to over $68 million. That can mean road repairs and other things go unfixed. As WLRN's Jenny Stelatovich reports, the fund to pay for fixes is about to expire unless Congress decides otherwise.
3: Some of the most mundane things to fix at national parks can also be among the most expensive: channel markers, crumbling roads, and toilets.
4: What happens if folks go to a park and the wastewater systems and sewage are not functioning? Parts or whole sections of the park could be closed.
3: Rebecca Kanucki is the senior officer for U.S. Conservation at the Pew Charitable Trust. She

0: hurricanes, the maintenance backlog now totals $346 million. I'm Jenny Stiletovich in Miami.
1: Voting for the August 18 primary surged over the weekend as the in-person early voting option became available statewide. The Division of Elections reported today that more than 900,000 ballots for the primary have already been cast, with nearly 760,000 return mail ballots and almost 175,000 voters using early voting. Democrats currently hold an overall advantage of about 9,400 votes, as has been the trend since President Donald Trump began questioning vote by mail. Registered Republicans in Florida tend to use the early in-person voting method, while Democrats account for the most mail ballots. University of Central Florida political science professor Aubrey Jewett says Democrats may have an early enthusiasm advantage, but Republicans have a history of showing up to vote in person.
2: Over the last decade or so, we have definitely seen, in Florida anyway, Republican turnout on election day and in-person early voting be higher than Democratic turnout.
1: Next week's election includes primary races for the U.S. Senate, governor, two state cabinet seats, along with several congressional and legislative races. There are also many city, county, and judicial races on the ballot. Early voting will continue statewide through Saturday, August 15th. Some counties will also offer early voting on Sunday. Traffic is slow approaching downtown Tampa on I-275 South and I-4 West. Expect delays on I-75 approaching Temple Terrace and on Veterans Memorial Highway approaching the airport. Tonight, it will be partially cloudy with lows in the high 70s. Tomorrow, it will be sunny with some spots of rain and highs in the mid-90s. I'm Juanita Hurtado Huérfano with the WMNF News Headlines. 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

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My name is Ben. It's the Monday Traffic Jam. I hope you're having a great day out there. Maybe you're on your way home from school, getting ready to go home and eat some dinner. Whatever you're doing, I hope you're having a lovely day. That was brand new music from Ibibio Sound Machine. It was Give Me Peace from their forthcoming release, Chopping Mountain, coming out on September 11th. I played the jam a few minutes ago because I can't believe I've never played the jam since I started doing this radio show about 6 months ago. And I love that band. And there's another band that I don't think I've ever played on this show. So I'm going to remedy that real quick as well. This is from their 1984 release, Let It Be. But it didn't make it onto the album. This is one of the outtakes from the recently released 40th anniversary deluxe edition. This is The Replacements from Let It Be, the deluxe edition. This track's called Perfectly Lethal. Right here on 80.5 WMNF.

That was Dear Tick doing Easy, the leadoff track from Born on Flag Day from 2009. 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Don't miss out on that one. For that, you heard Pixies doing Monkey Going to Heaven from their classic record Doolittle. Paul Collins' Beat brought us Working Too Hard from his record The Beat. And we start off the set with The Replacements doing Perfectly Lethal from the Let It Be outtakes. Didn't make it onto the record originally, but it made it onto the outtakes release 40 years later. I got time for just a couple more. So I'm going to save you the words and let the music speak to you. Here's Rocky Erickson in the 13th Floor Elevators. You're going to miss me. Right here on The Traffic Jam, 88.5 WMNF.

0: You're tuned into the Traffic Jam on 88.5 WMNF. Big thanks to everybody that's been reaching out. I really appreciate it. We just got a message from the app. Says thanks for the great job. Whoever you are, I appreciate you. Big thanks to Valerie for listening. Andy out in Seminole. Largo. We got Marco listening. Catherine. Big thanks to all of you for reaching out. I appreciate it. You just heard the 13th Floor Elevator is doing You're Gonna Miss Me. It's from their album, The Psychedelic Sounds of the 13th Floor Elevators. But that was from the Nuggets compilation. Right now, this track is called Promises Kept. And it is by Sonny Chirac from his record Ask the Ages, which just celebrated 35 years. Yeah, 35 years. Came out in 1991. This was the last Sonny Chirac album before he passed away. And it features Pharoah Sanders just absolutely destroying that saxophone. And Elvin Jones, who played with John Coltrane on drums. This is like early 90s, like jazz greats, all-star band. It was produced by Bill Laswell. Very, very cool stuff. If you're into the noisier side of jazz and jazz fusion, if you don't know about Ask the Ages, definitely check out this record. I would have loved to play more of it, but as you can tell from the background, it's not like the smoothest jams for you know, drive time radio, but I couldn't let its anniversary pass by without at least giving it a little plug. So look up Ask the Ages by Sonny Chirac. Stick around for Mo Blues Monday right after the NPR News. You're tuned to WMNF Tampa. Thank you so much for listening. We appreciate you. Have a wonderful, wonderful week.
1: Live from NPR News in Washington, I'm Ryland Barton. A powerful 7.4 magnitude earthquake struck Colombia today, killing at least 111 people and damaging hundreds of buildings. Authorities are concerned about aftershocks, and flights have been suspended in several airports. Todd Blanche is now the 88th Attorney General of the U.S. NPR's Kerry Johnson reports Blanche took his oath in the Oval Office as President Trump watched.
2: Blanche started his legal career as a federal prosecutor in New York, but he came to national attention defending Donald Trump in several criminal cases after Trump finished his first term in the White House. Blanche says he loves the Justice Department. During his swearing-in ceremony, he pledged to support and defend the Constitution against all enemies, foreign and domestic. The Senate narrowly confirmed Blanche last weekend. Several lawmakers worried he'd be more loyal to Trump than the rule of law. But Senator Bill Cassidy of Louisiana, who cast the deciding vote, said Blanche would be better able to push back on Trump if he had the backing of the full Senate. Kerry Johnson, NPR News, Washington.
1: Voters in six states head to the polls tomorrow: Connecticut, Vermont, Alabama, South Carolina, Minnesota, and Wisconsin. The demands of massive data centers are casting a shadow over the elections, as NPR's Tamara Keith reports.
3: The giant windowless buildings use a lot of power and face growing bipartisan opposition.
4: It is able to cross partisan coalitions in a way that a lot of other issues can't.
3: Amanda Littman is the founder of Run for Something, which works with Democratic candidates for state and local office.
4: People are bringing it up to them, so they really are like responding to what they're hearing from voters. I think it is the most tangible physical representation of the threat that AI feels like it's making in people's lives.
3: A recent Gallup poll found 7 in 10 Americans oppose a data center being built in their community. Tamara Keith, NPR News.
1: Some voters in Alabama will be casting ballots for a second time in a congressional primary tomorrow. NPR's Debbie Elliott reports the special elections, the result of redistricting, pushed through after the Supreme Court removed race as a consideration for drawing district lines.
5: The map, approved by the Republican-controlled legislature, creates a more difficult path to re-election for the two black Democrats in Alabama's congressional delegation. Voter Willie Dixon of Lounsboro is in a new district now and says it's confusing.
6: Create enough chaos, people will give up and go home.
5: Six Republicans are vying to challenge Democrat Shamari Figures. State Representative Rhett Marks has President Trump's endorsement.
6: We have a chance to flip a Democrat seat back to the Republicans.
5: He says the stakes are high with control of Congress in the balance. Debbie Elliott, NPR News.
1: Major U.S. stock indexes closed down today. This is NPR News. The National Oceanic and Atmospheric Administration says the contiguous U.S. set a record for its hottest month ever. July averaged 76.89 degrees Fahrenheit across the lower 48 states, eclipsing the Dust Bowl's July 1936 by an eighth of a degree. Although it was unusually cool in Alaska, hotter than normal conditions blanketed the lower 48, with the most excessive heat in the Mountain West, Southwest, Northern Plains, and Southeast. Sky watchers will have a chance to witness a solar eclipse this week. NPR's Chandelise Duster reports.
7: A solar eclipse will be visible across Europe and parts of the U.S. on Wednesday, while people in northern Russia, Spain, and Iceland will see a total solar eclipse. Some parts of the U.S., from Alaska to North Carolina and most of Canada, will see a partial one. NASA says the partial eclipse is expected to begin around 1:17 p.m. Eastern Time in Washington, D.C., where at least 4% of the sun will be blocked. But in Alaska, more of the sun will be blocked out during the eclipse. The American Academy of Ophthalmology says those who plan to watch a solar eclipse, even if it's a partial one, should wear special glasses for eye protection. Looking at the sun can cause significant eye damage, such as burns and even permanent vision loss. Chandelise Duster, NPR News.
1: The full-blown tanked season is no longer trending in Major League Baseball. After the Rockies lost 119 games last season, the White Sox lost a record 121 games in 2024. The worst teams have been much more competitive this year. There's a decent chance that no team will lose 100 games for the first time since 2017. It's NPR.
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0: Hey, blues lovers, good evening and welcome to WMNF Tampa, 88.5 FM on your dial. Thanks for tuning in tonight for Mo Blues Monday. I hope you had a good first day of the week.
1: And a good weekend.
0: What's going on?
1: These headphones are from a gorilla. And I can't adjust them.
0: Oh,
1: I have to hold on to them.
0: Oh, no. I'll give you... There's another set over here. You could try those.
1: I'll find it. Thank you, dear.
0: Okay. It just looks funny. All right. Well, we're just having a ball here at WMNF. We're getting ready to play some doggone blues for you today. We've got a lot of things scheduled, as we typically do in 3 hours. You know, we'll... Remember, folks that were born this week, got a lot of new music. We'll dip back into some classic stuff as well. Top of the third hour, I've got a weird set, so you might want to stick around. You might want to stick around for that.
1: Weird is always good.
0: What did we do that? Maybe three weeks ago, when somebody requested the Poor Boy Blues, and I found like 25 versions of the song. I think I played 4 or 5. Well, it's along those lines at the top of the third hour, so stick around for that. I think that'll be fun.
1: Thematic.
0: Yeah. Hey, I want to thank Ben for another great traffic jam. Kind of get you home today if you're on the roads. You know, I know that today is the first day of school, and that's going to put more traffic on the roads, but I didn't see any of it. It was almost a good ride coming in today.
1: It was incredible.
0: I was shocked.
1: I'm thinking,
0: I'm thinking, no kids at school, no tourists. This is how it should be. You can get around a little bit. It was kind of nice.
1: Don't say it too loud.
0: Yeah, that's all right. Well, so anyway, thanks, Ben, for another great great traffic jam. Hey, I got an email today, and we'll explore this a little bit next week. But the people in the North Central Florida Blues Society up in Gainesville are going to be having a blues festival, first one.
1: Yes.
0: Next month. It's in September. And they've got 8 bands, and it's the only thing I know about it is that 4 of the bands will perform indoors, and the other 4 will perform outdoors.
1: That's interesting, because remember, it was about 6 weeks ago I discovered that.
0: Okay, I just found out about it today.
1: Right, but I told you about it, and I had emailed the president of that organization. Never heard a word back. Because I said, we'll help you. We'll promote it here on Mobilist Monday.
0: We'll tell people about it for sure.
1: Anyway, we should investigate.
0: Yeah, I'll take some action on
1: might
0: that.
1: Might be worth a spin up the road.
0: See what we can do about that. All right. Well, let's get to the music. Let's play some music here and get things rolling. Hey, before we do that, though, you know how to get in touch with us, but I thought I'd put out the ways anyway, in case this is the first time you've tuned in to Mo Blues Monday. DJ at WMNF.org is a great way. You send us an email if you're on your computer. You've got your phone in your hand, which most people do these days. It just drives me crazy, but they do. 813-433-0885 is the text number, and of course the phone number is 813-239-9663. We'd love to hear from you. Well, we got a bunch of requests from folks last week, and we'd love to hear what you'd like to hear, and we will play it. But we'll play it next week. That's the deal. All right, let's start off with some folks that are having a birthday this week, or were born this week. Roy Gaines, get us started off. John Cleary had a birthday this week. He will be at the Tampa Bay Blues Festival in April.
1: Love it.
0: If you like the sounds of New Orleans and Louisiana, you're going to love this year's Tampa Bay Blues Festival. And John Cleary will be there. Jimmy McCracklin, also born this week, as it was Billy Flynn. So we'll get started with that. Thanks for joining us today. Let's get to the music. This is Roy Gaines with a tune called The Good Old Days.

0: All right, Billy Flynn's suffering with the blues today. I hope you're not suffering with the blues, unless you're out in this heat and not in an air-conditioned car. I know two people for sure that aren't suffering with the blues today. We want to send a big shout-out to Maureen and Edie bombing around Boston listening to the blues. I love it. You guys be safe up there. All right, Billy Flynn, like I said, suffering with the blues, finished off with that. Jimmy McCracklin before that. That was his most famous song, The Walk. Jimmy McCracklin has penned over 1,000 songs.
1: Amazing.
0: He had 30 albums. 4 of them went gold.
1: Wow.
0: He was kind of he was very prolific, shall we say, right, as a songwriter. But The Walk was his biggie. John Cleary with the Poor Boy Blues, yet another version of the Poor Boy Blues. And we started off with Roy Gaines talking about the good old days. Well, you know, today, these are the good old days. No question about that. Hey, let us do something here to just kind of keep you up to speed so you know just what is going on here at WMNF. We've got one of these things.
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0: All right, coming up, we got a bunch of requests from last week. Now, the first two are from anonymous individuals. You know, when y'all don't sign the text or put your name down, I got no clue who you are. So, but Ben, someone requested Ben Gage, who's someone I'm not familiar with, but with a tune called Walk Downtown. So we got it. We'll get that on for you, the mystery requester. Also from Canned Heat, I'm not sure you, when we talked, I thought you said Going Down was the song you wanted, and I couldn't find a version of Going Down by Canned Heat, so we called an audible on that one. Frank in Sarasota wanted to hear Lee Michaels and his version of Stormy Monday, and I got to tell you, listen to about the first 2 minutes or an intro.
1: Oh, my.
0: And it is some bad butt
1: B3. That album out,
0: yeah,
1: Larry.
0: Yeah, I believe that. There was some killer B3 in there. And then we got something for the Flying V down there, as he calls it, in the jungle. he wanted to hear some King Biscuit Boy, so we got that all set and ready to go. Your requests, happy to have them. And if you'd like something special, let us know. We'll be happy to play it next week. That's the way we do it. This is Ben Gage, Walk Downtown.

0: All right, by request, that was King Biscuit Boy doing everything he can. He said, Lee Michaels before that, and did I lie to you about that intro on that song? Whew.
1: And our listeners really enjoyed it.
0: All right, well, we're happy about that. We love satisfied customers.
1: And Frank, hope you're listening to that. You requested that. You're down in Sarasota. Thanks for that request.
0: All right, you bet, buddy. Canned Heat and Ben Gage, also by your request. Thank you for that. That Ben Gage request was the first time I'd ever heard of him. And maybe we'll be playing some more. So thank you for that. Okay, let us move along here. We've got somebody new, Lance and Leah. They've got a little EP that they put out. It's kind of nice. We got a tune called Blues for Breakfast. And our girl, our Joanna Connor, that gets us started every Monday with her blues and her slide guitar. She just put out a new record. It's called Live on 1111. And it's, I think you like it. There's a lot of, she covers a lot of tunes here, mostly. I think they're all covers of really good songs. She covers Steve Winwood, I Can't Find My Way Back Home, When the Levee Breaks, Magic Sam, some Willie Dixon, just good stuff. But it's not very radio friendly. This song that we're going to play is almost 6 minutes long, and that's one of the shortest songs on here.
1: Oh, dear.
0: Yeah, so she really stretches out when she's live, I'll tell you. So here we go. We're going to get play a little tune called, a little Walter tune called...
1: You're So Fine.
0: You're So Fine, yes, exactly. And then we're going to finish up with somebody new. Ryan Blue Wrath is his nickname, W-R-A-T-H, Blue Wrath Newman, with his new CD is called The Wrath of Blues. So here we go. Let's get going. This is Lance and Leah. New to me, new to you. Let's check them out.

0: that bad for the lady.
1: What's up with that hair?
2: Hush, you're trying to play.
1: How about some whiskey, boys?

0: Hi, this is Miss Julie. Our next week-long membership drive begins at 9 a.m. on Tuesday, September 22nd, and goes through the morning of September 29th. 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Thanks.
1: All right. Hour number one is history as we move along here. Thanks for joining us so far. This is your Community Conscious Radio, WMNF Tampa. Nancy, if you please, get us started properly for hour two.
2: Well, we were just talking to a longtime listener, Red Dog, up in Alabama now, and he said, you know, I like funny blues songs. So
3: Funny blues songs,
2: and there are a lot of them. So I'm going to share one to start this set off for you, and it's by Louis Jordan. He was full of them. This is Fat Sam from Birmingham. They always were short and sweet in that day.
1: Yes,
2: I'm telling you what. And then Candy Kane, Seven Men a Week. That woman, she's got some sense of humor herself. And then the Cashbox Kings, Blues Man Next Door. Larry and I both love the Altered Five blues bands, and great minds drink alike. Something to be said about that. He just played a song, Your Mind Is on a Vacation, by this new cat. What was his name? Brian Bluerath Newman. Well, yeah. I'm going to play the same song by an Irish-born woman who lives in Mexico, Louise Phelan, with a guitarist, Octavio Herrero. I like it. End it with Anne Rabson, Bob Margolin. They're just having a good time, the two of them. Nothing but the two of them playing the piano and guitar. Classic Caledonia.

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The Sunday congregation was all put out when Big Sister Bessie jumped up to shout.

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But my mama did not know what Caledonia was putting down. So I'm going over to Caledonia's house tonight, and I'm gonna say, "Caledonia, Caledonia."

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1: Well, I love Bill Dudley, but somehow coming out of Caledonia, it just didn't work.
2: Didn't work. Well, thank you for that, for the great set. And it's probably the first time that we've picked different artists and the same damn song.
1: Yep.
2: Hey. We're independent here.
1: Independent. different style there.
2: All right. Let's move along and keep this blues thing on a Monday night going. I hope you're having fun tonight and listening and hearing some things that you're enjoying, and maybe some new stuff that kind of tickles your fancy. Stick around. We got a lot more coming. This is new stuff from some old friends. We got some Aaron Harp, Max Hightower, Mike Wheeler, and Lisa Bialis will get us into this second set of hour number two. We're just playing the Doggone Blues for you and having a good time doing it, too. Hope you're enjoying it. Aaron Harp, this is not news. The email was touting her most recent album, which is a tribute to Mississippi John Hurt.
1: Right.
2: And we played four or five songs off of that, so I just decided to go back into something else and grab a little Aaron. But the other ones are relatively new records. So here we go. Let's get some new music on here. This is Aaron Harp from her Meet Me in the Middle release. This is the title track.